Hello, hello, hello. You are listening to KDVS Davis 90.3 FM. My name is DJ Shaytoon, and you're currently tuned into the Missing Middle East. Before I forget, the following views presented in this hour do not reflect the views of KDVS, KDVS sponsors, or the University of California. I feel like every single time I do the show, I feel like I have to give a little bit of an explanation. This is a show that was meant to be more so focused on like talking about Middle Eastern culture, history, art, all of that stuff with a little spice of current events. But it seems like that's all we tend to talk about now is just current events. And the most recent event is that I'll read the line from the New York Times itself so you don't have to take my word for it. Take the New York Times' word for it. The United States launched retaliatory strikes against Iran on Tuesday in what is what it called a proportional response to the shooting down of the U.S. helicopter gunship near the Strait of Hormuz a day earlier. I'm going to back up for a second here. Before we get further into it, you are listening to KDVS Davis 90.3 FM. I always like to mention this. The show has an Instagram. It's generally like I use it more so as like a way to connect with people. If you called in and I don't get to pick up, the Instagram is there for you if you would like to send a message. A lot of people have sent me messages, and that makes me really happy whenever I get to hear your guys' perspectives on all of these things. The Instagram is at Missing Middle East. All of that being said, now we can get into the important stuff. Yesterday, I saw the news about the fact that the helicopter in the Strait of Hormuz was basically shot down, right? And then I didn't vocalize it because I never want to vocalize it, because I feel like when you start to talk about certain things in a certain way, like, I don't know, I didn't want to put that out into the universe. I didn't want to put that energy out into the universe, right? Whatever. But I was like, they're going to blame this on Iran and they're going to do something with this, because Iran already started their strikes on Israel, a couple days ago. And they're citing the fact that Israel keeps bombing Lebanon, like southern Lebanon. And Iran was like, okay, well, now we're going to bomb you, tit for tat, right? And now the United States has gotten involved in like completely predictable manner. Iran state, quote from, again, the New York Times. This is the article: Iran war live updates, U.S. launches strike on Iran to retaliate for downed helicopter. I don't know why that word is so difficult for me. Iran state television said that explosions and air defense sirens were heard in several cities along Iran's Persian Gulf coast, including the city of Sidik and the island of Kish. Two Iranian officials said that the air strikes had targeted military bases and other installations, including artillery batteries. So, ceasefire gone, guys. Which, speaking of that, I was talking to a couple other people today about the supposed ceasefire that was supposed to be going on between Israel and Lebanon. And I really do wonder if Israel was aware of that ceasefire, because they certainly weren't acting in accordance to it with how they were bombing. It's not even the Golan Heights that they're necessarily trying to take over. If any, that's already under Israel's like control. They're pushing the border. I mean, it's still crazy to me that they went and they bombed Beirut. Like, that is. That's the Lebanese capital, if I'm not mistaken, right? And they're not just, these aren't just, you know, I don't know. There's no form of violence or war, in my opinion, that's ever justified. I was also, again, thinking about this today, that this entire situation, now I know there are a lot of people that would want to paint elements of this entire conflict as something other than what it actually is, and try to paint, you know, I don't know if Iranians, I don't know to what extent Iranians
believe that the United States is going to help them get rid of the regime, right? But there is a population of Iranians still that believes that this entire war is going to help Iran be free of the authoritarian regime that is currently in power. And that would be really nice. Or there's some people that are like, oh, Iran's efforts to, you know, seemingly back Palestine and Lebanon. I personally don't know if the Iranian government has any good intentions. And I think, again, my personal opinion, I think they're attacking Israel for the sake of their own, like, proving their own power. But seemingly, Iran backing, you know, Hezbollah and Hamas, it seems like that would help Palestine and Lebanon. But the reality, at least as I see it, is this is just a bunch of power-hungry forces, three incredibly power-hungry forces that have unfortunately gotten into this, like, weird weird pot, and they're all just stirring the pot more and more and more. And none of them really want to back down. None of them have any intention of trying to come to a compromise, again, as it seems. There have been so many U.S. and Iran talks. Even if we take away the more recent talks, the United States and Iran have been at each other's necks for years. Years, okay? I would even go so far as to say, like, decades. But at the very least, we have been seeing this form of action since, I would say, like, more recently, like, since 2019, you know, where they're bombing each other's military bases. Obviously, this is the most that it's escalated, but still, this tension has been going on for a long time. And it's not even, it's clear, I think, that, again, every single one of these powers that are involved, they're not necessarily interested in some form of, at least, again, my interpretation of it, they're not necessarily interested in some form of tangible results to come out of this. It's more so, again, to show off their resilience. Oh my gosh, their resilience. Jeez. No, there's definitely some larger goal that each of them want to attain. And I have a hard time believing that it's just a matter of, like, the United States saying, oh, well, you know, we don't want Iran to have access to uranium, you know, and we don't want them to have access to nuclear powers, which they already do. They already do. Like, they've been seconds away. They've been minutes away from developing nuclear, like, powers and weapons. Do we think that they don't have? Again, I hypothesize that they do. And it's all being done at the expense of a bunch of innocent civilians that never asked for this. But returning back to what I was saying, a lot of people might try to portray this as something other than it actually is. But there is no ethical element to all of this. There is no morality when it comes to war. It doesn't matter if even... I have very strong opinions about this. And I know this is this is something that has been debated a lot. Like, is war ethical to an extent, right? Is self-defense ethical? But in my eyes, even, again, I can already hear people being like, but there's no other course of action. The fact that there's this idea that we have to resort to violence, that we have to resort to literally completely destroying people's livelihoods, taking their family members, ending their lives for the sake of some sort of compromise between two nations, that in itself, I don't think we recognize how ridiculous, how insane that is. I truly believe that somewhere along the lines, we all have gotten way too, like, desensitized to the concept of how insane war is, right? We've almost, I don't know, this can't be the only solution, right? To just constantly have to, resort to just the most, and it's like, you look at there's not even that many videos or
photos coming out of Iran, because the internet's been cut. Actually, and anybody who posts on the internet is only, like, I think they're all so scared of portraying Iran in a bad light that there's not much evidence of, like, there's not anything, not even evidence. There's not much showing us exactly what the United States is doing, exactly to what extent, to how much damage has been done. And that, I think, is horrifying to me, because the last things that we were seeing before I think the internet blackout really took over was there was literal, like, ash just in the sky, like acid rain coming down. The skies were completely black because they were bombing the oil. I'm forgetting the name right now, but where they store oil, and yeah, that. But that within itself is horrific, and the attacks have only gotten worse. And it's just like you're looking. Also, when they reveal the death counts for Lebanon right now, 3,600 Lebanese people have been killed so far. Okay, because we're not seeing Israel step down in any capacity, and 30 Israelis have been killed. The extent to which there are innocent people dying, thousands of innocent people that are dying, losing their lives for what, again, seems to be, you know, nothing more than a display of power. And I feel like this has always been the case. If we look back at history, we're all taught the Cold War, right? We're all taught about the big, like, world wars. Which I'll return to that point in a minute. But the Cold War was nothing more than just using a bunch of, you know, that's like the most, like, literally exploiting the internal conflicts of a bunch of different countries, getting involved, interfering in that, and using it as a means of showcasing power, right? And we like to tell ourselves, oh, every single time the United States was involved, well, look at South Korea now. Look at North Korea. Look at what Vietnam could have been, you know? Like, all, and it's just like, what? You went and you interfered into a conflict that you had no business in for the sake of, like, oh, we're going to help these people, pulled out right when things got bad, and then just fractured a nation for the sake of proving your own power. And maybe, again, maybe I'm talking in extremes, maybe I'm not the most educated or the most informed person, but this isn't anything new. This pattern of going and interfering in conflicts, making it worse, and then completely pulling out of the situation, and then being like, see, when we got involved, when we were there, things were good. When we were there, things were good. We are the reason the United States, for the majority of major conflicts that we see today, the United States and, you know, European powers, specifically, shout out UK. They want to be all quiet and act like they're all progressive now, as if their history isn't half the reason that half, like, the majority of these conflicts exist ever. They plant these seeds, and I've said this before on here, they plant these seeds of destruction and conflict, and they wait for it to bloom, and then they sit there and they're like, but that region has always historically been like this. But the Middle East, well, before 9/11, well, look at the hostage crisis. They've constantly been at war. Look at the Iran and Iraq war. They don't like each other. And it's like, you go back in time, what about the fact that it was the UK and the United States that decided to go in there? Literally, Truman was the one that signed off on the creation of the State of Israel in 1948, right? And it's like, and it, you don't, nobody in that room thought to be like, you know, we're basically putting this nation on top of
a already existing country with its own people, its own language, its own cultures that has been there for a very long time, that's not going to cause any issues. It's almost like they don't care. They don't care. They don't care. And now everybody, it really is frustrating to me when Iranians specifically want to act like the United States cares, because it's like they've never cared. Imperialism is something that is so deeply ingrained in like the United States. You want to talk about American culture? That's the imperialistic mindset. That if we go in and we bring democracy to these countries, we bring a capitalistic system, they're immediately going to be so much better. And if we never address the underlying issue that half the time we caused. Yeah. I don't know. And it's like the same thing is happening now with I think it's the election in Honduras. Well, I know the United States is trying to interfere with the Mexican election. There's, okay, see, if I search this up, it's not going to show anything. Hold on. Honduras election. There you go. Well, this is from December, actually. This is wrong. This is from December. But point being, they're doing the exact same thing in Mexico and another like South American country. We're seeing. And it's just like, even if you look at like the eastern side, the eastern hemisphere right now, there's tensions between Pakistan and India again. Or am I completely talking out of my... Well, I mean, there's always been stuff going on. Wait, hold on. I think it might be Pakistan and Afghanistan that I might be referencing. Yeah. Pakistan strikes Afghanistan, declares war on the Afghan Taliban. Which, okay, yeah, that's another thing. And then there's another... What's going on in Turkey? Turkey frequently conducts military airstrikes and drone operations in northern Iraq and Syria, targeting the Kurdistan Workers' Party. Well, that's, again, this has been going on for a while. I don't know if this is necessarily new information. This is from January 2024. That's not new information. That's just been happening. Wonderful. Because why not? Let's just all... just all bomb each other. That's the true that's the kumbaya, you know. That's how we reach it. Let's all just constantly go at war with one another. And then I keep I will say, I understand how people here, like within the United States, might be looking at how they're training soldiers. They're kind of like, oh my gosh, like they're feeding them steaks and lobsters. They're getting them ready to be sent overseas. Or some people are like, no, like they're getting ready for an attack. And I honestly don't know. There could be an attack. They could be sending, as of right now, it seems more likely that they're going to send soldiers overseas. Although I really don't know if this current administration would do that. If anything, it seems like this administration, like, as much as Trump, it can't make up his mind ever. Evidently, he says like 5 different things. Like, I think a week ago he was like, yeah, we're in great place. We're in a great place with Iran. We're talking like peace. Ooh, sorry. We're getting, we're figuring out a peace agreement.
And it's all good. It's all good. Great. Whatever. And then now look at where we are now. Which I do want to add that although I don't trust anything that the Iranian government themselves reports, but apparently, allegedly, they claim that they didn't strike down the helicopter either. Which if that is the case, then this is all just kind of even more ridiculous that they're using any opportunity that they can to go ahead and strike Iran. Especially when they were, again, about like literally a couple days ago, they were so adamant on trying to find some form of compromise, on trying to achieve peace, if you will. Yeah, but I don't know. I don't know what's... It seems like the world's all burning down and, you know, I just... Sometimes I think about in sophomore year of high school, we did this little activity where the song We Didn't Start the Fire, right? We took that and we were just like, okay, well, if this was written in the current day, what else would they add? And I think there was like an example where like somebody actually made like a parody of it or something where they went and they took the song and they did a cover with all of the more recent stuff. And that was really, I think about that often because I'm like, if there was another version of that that they sang recently, or it might have not been the parody. I think it was the original art. No. It was 21 Pilots. I believe. It was like a band like that. I think it was 21 Pilots that did the parody of it. Or it might have been Fall Out Boy. I don't know. Not important. Someone did a parody of it where they were just like, oh, if this song was made in the current day, what would we add? And I think there's so much to add now at this point that I don't really know if it would be possible to fit it all into one song. They would have to make an album about all of the stuff that's been going on. Yeah, I'm at a loss for words. I don't, like, on a different note, every single time that my family members in Iran come online, like, get access to the internet, I can tell because they'll just start, like, shamelessly liking all of my Instagram photos. Like, I'm talking my graduation photo and, like, they're going back, like, years, okay? Graduation from high school, by the way. And then they're commenting on it, whatever. And now I just got used to them liking every single one of my stories again. And now the internet's going to be cut off again if this continues, which I think it most likely, again, it seems like it will. It doesn't really seem like there's any sort of solution on the horizon. Maybe there is, maybe hopefully there is. But I really, going back to the point about like people being scared of Iran retaliating and, you know, actually attacking the United States, I understand people's concerns here, but like, I really truly do believe that if Iran were ever to strike American land, I think they're pretty much sealing their fate and they like writing on the walls, yes, we want to get nuked, because take a look at the last example of someone who did that. Japan got nuked twice, and they're still facing another example of how the United States came in and was like, well, Japan's not backing down, we have to nuke them. What? Mind you, in both Hiroshima and Nagasaki, I don't know if it's still, like, there have been so many issues that have occurred since those like sites have been nuked because of the radiation, so many people with health issues, not to mention the actual people, like the people that were like hurt on impact, right? And it's just the level of, I'm just so disgusted with this idea that because we're a quote-unquote first world country and all of the rest of these countries are third world, everyone's a third world country, apparently, then we are capable and we are allowed to do whatever the heck we want in order to protect our nation. Why is this the mentality that is accepted? Why? I mean, I know why, but it's, I don't think
I don't think it's, we recognize enough how incredibly insane that is, to think that just because there is any sort of threat of war, or not even threat of war, to think that the United States literally spends billions of dollars per year to go interfere in other countries' issues, and we don't even have universal health care. We don't even have universal health care. I don't know. And again, European countries are absolutely not exempt from this conversation too. All of them want to act all like, oh, we're socialists now, you know, we're so progressive, blah, blah, blah, blah. Every single one of those countries is, they have deep, deep history in, you know, their hands are basically entrenched in the blood of others. But with that being said, it seems like it's really sad to think that this is my last episode of the quarter. I was going to do something cute like, oh, like, call in if you want to, you know, if you would like to call in and explain what community means to you. Because I feel like that was something that came up a lot this year when I would interview people on the show. I was going to do something like that and then just be like, oh my gosh, like, wow. It's been a great year. Thank you guys for listening. But I think it's actually more fitting that I'm sitting here and yelling about imperialism and like foreign intervention and how stupid that is than to like do a cute episode. I don't think it would be true to my heart if I wasn't angry one last time. With that, we're going to take a short little break and I'm going to... I think I'm about to lose my voice, so I'm gonna get some water and I'll be back in a couple minutes. Thanks for tuning in.

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If you're just tuning in, you are listening to KDVS Davis 90.3 FM. My name is DJ Shaytoon. This is The Missing Middle East. I have been basically talking about how war is bad, foreign intervention is bad, we need to mind our own business, all of that jazz. And I understand to an extent, I understand that the things that I'm saying right now, I must be living in a la-la land if I think that war is never inevitably going to happen and all of this, like, foreign intervention, all of that stuff. Like, it is the game of politics, right? At the end of the day, the primary goal of a nation is to protect itself, right? And I recognize that. I recognize that in a perfect world, we wouldn't have war. In a perfect world, all of these things would be possible and achievable. And part of the reason that half of these conflicts even happen is because a lot of people are like looking at themselves and like scratching their heads being like, well, you know, what else can we do? What else could we possibly do? Still maintain that it's kind of crazy that we have to default to this level of violence. But yes, the realistic answer is, well, what else can we possibly do? It's been a very interesting year, I think, for the Iranian community as a whole, for the Middle Eastern community. It's been an interesting couple of years, decade, more, if you will. I think I've probably mentioned it before, but I took this class last quarter where our final project was to develop like a research proposal. And I did mine basically on how there's a cycle between, I've 100% talked about this before. There's a cycle between conflicts within the Middle East, right? And then, or I should say, really starts with how that region is portrayed, right? And then generally negative. And then that influences public perception and, you know, the government officials' perception of the area, which influences policy, which oftentimes leads to intervention and conflict, which worsens the perception because now there's conflict, you know, which worsens public perception or worsens the image, which worsens public perception. It just keeps getting worse and worse. And it's just this like positive feedback loop. We've been seeing it very much happen in real time before the United States officially started, you know, bombing Iran back in like January. Beforehand, if you look at any of the headlines, the majority of the articles talking about Iran were kind of discussing how, you know, the nation's torn apart. Nobody likes each other. Everybody's fighting. And it's true. The protests that were going on were against the Iranian government, but you wouldn't, at least, I mean, I did my research. You wouldn't really find articles that were saying, wow, these protesters are so brave for standing up against this authoritarian government that the United States did help, you know, install for a large part, right? The United States, hey, we love Obama. We love Obama. He gave a lot of money to the same people that that continue to, like, make sure that this regime stays in place, okay? The reason why they have so much, they're entrenched in Iran, is because of a series of actions, in part done by, you know, the United States. But you wouldn't really find articles that were like, wow, these protesters are so brave, putting their life on the line to be able to try and, you know, try their chances at possibly living a better life under not under this authoritarian regime, right? But no, instead the majority of the articles would focus on the Iranian government bad, and there was no mention ever of the fact that the Iranian people have no relation to the Iranian government. Although that is the generalization, there are still a lot of people that support that government. There are people that don't support it. There are people who are indifferent to it. I don't know. It would be a generalization for me to be like, oh, everyone in Iran hates the government. But there's a large population of people that are tired of the circumstances and they were trying to bring change. But again, those articles didn't highlight that. And then you saw Trump being like,
we're gonna come in, we're gonna go ahead and, you know, do a series of strikes to make sure that, you know, if Khamenei doesn't act right, we're gonna come in. And then guess what? Khamenei didn't act right. They came in, they started this war, which that was like they technically unconstitutionally started that war too. And then it only led to a worsening situation in Iran with the constant internet blackouts, people continuously, you know, the inflation rates in Iran are insane. They've been insane for a long time, for lack of a better term. But now it's more and more difficult to get access to basic nutrients like, you know, meat and milk and all of these things that are so essential, like food, right? Or access to electricity, or like the whole, I mean, the water in Iran is running, or Tehran specifically, is running out, right? And then that worsens the perception again, and that worsens the policies that are being taken, which only leads to more conflict. So it's a cycle that's constantly happening. And I don't think I'm the first person to notice it. I think there's a lack of research on Middle Eastern communities. And the majority of research that has been done is more so, or the majority of media that exists about the Middle East is very negative as a whole, in general. So I think there's a lack of information regarding, well, you know, what brought us to this point now. With that being said, it's really unfortunate that we have to end this final show on this note. We're reaching the last 20 minutes. I do want to start off by giving a shout out to my roommate, if she's listening in. I won't dox her by revealing her name, but, you know, shout out to my roommate for listening in. She texted me during the break. She was like, "Break time," and I was like, "Okay. Yay, yippee." It always makes me very happy when people listen in. I had my other show 2 weeks ago where my dad called in, and a bunch of people were also tuned in then, and that was really cool. Yeah. She just texted me right now too. Anyway, it's really unfortunate that I do truly mean it when I say I wanted to start the show as a means of, as I said, there's a lack of positive media about the Middle East. It almost seems like it's missing, hence the name. Wow. Oh my gosh. I'm a genius, guys. I really did want to start the show as a means of focusing on that and trying to bring some positive voices. And I think

The only way you can find out is if you would tune in, if you would like. But I really am, I'm happy that I was able to uplift some voices, at least put them on some sort of platform so that they can share their experiences. And if this show would continue next year, then I hope to continue to do that. Besides that, I think the other main thing that I kind of wanted to talk about was this idea of community. I think that was a question that I would always ask, and as something that I kind of talked about as well. And in light of recent events that happened 3 hours ago, it can get really difficult, at least in my opinion, when there's certain situations that are completely out of our hands, that are very much affecting us, but seem so much larger than us, right? And it's in moments like that that I'm particularly thankful for the idea of community, for the fact that one of the reasons that I'm always so overjoyed when people are like, I listened into your show. It's like, thank you, because, you know, thanks for supporting me. Thanks for seeing my voice and seeing some value in it enough to at least waste an hour of your life listening in. And I think that's something that's so beautiful. And I was also, speaking of my roommates, I was having this conversation with them a couple of days ago, like a week ago or something. Community is so important. I think sometimes within American culture, there's this focus on being very independent, this like individualistic mindset. And while that's amazing, that's fantastic, we need, at the end of the day, we are social human being, like, we are social beings, right? And we need some sort of support around us. It can get lonely without that support. And that community comes into play and becomes very, very important when we consider hard times like this. And I think what was really aggravating to watch is how in a moment of vulnerability, instead of coming together, the Iranian diaspora kind of split, and it seemed like everybody was kind of yelling at each other, like any ideas that weren't, you know, exactly the same as what had been promoted as the quote unquote correct way of thinking. They were kind of disregarded and those people were put down. When in reality, at the end of the day, we all want to ensure the safety of our family members that are still in Iran. And we all want to make sure that there is some future where we can go back to our country. And I really don't know. I think about that a lot more nowadays. I think it was always something that's been in the back of my mind. And I really do wish that there were more circumstances, that there were more opportunities for me to go back to Iran. But there unfortunately weren't. And now I really hope that there is a day where I can go back to Iran and not have to live in the fear of, like, you know, something horrible happening, like war breaking out or something of that extent. Because I think within Iran, and I won't get too deep into it, because this literally makes me cry every single time. But I think sometimes I feel this sense, and I'm sure I'm not the only one, but this sense of not being able to belong in a lot of spaces. And when I go back to Iran, even though, you know, I'm speaking Farsi with an accent, like, there will be some of my family members are like, we'll catch a cab and they'll be like, you know, oh, you guys are American, huh? You guys come from America. But despite all of that, being there, no matter what I do, that's always going to be home to me, you know? And I mean, on that note, there was this Iranian French writer, poet, or not, I don't know if she was necessarily

involved in like poetry and stuff, but she was this writer and artist, Marjane Satrapadie. Hold on. Let me not butcher her name. Marjane Satrapie. And yeah, French-Iranian comic book author. And I saw somewhere that she was a young girl when the Iranian Revolution happened, right? So she watched the switch from not being an Islamic state to, you know, the hijab being mandated and like girls being punished for a variety of different things, right? At least, I mean, that's her perspective. And I meant that in the sense that like everybody was being punished, but I think girls in general in Iran are always focused on more simply because of the inherent idea of like a woman has to cover up and, you know, there's, yeah. That being said, she has this quote from some interview somewhere, I think, where she's like, no matter where I go, you know, like I mean, she's French, right? So she was like, I love France. I've lived in France for like the majority of my life now and all of that. But no matter what happens, Iran will always be my home. And again, this isn't just for Iranians. This is like, I think that statement applies to everyone. And it would be a really nice thing to be able to go back home, right? And I long for the day that I'm able to get back on that plane and go back to visit my family. Because it's a different feeling being around people who like are part of your blood and your soul and your spirit. And it's a horrible thing that there are so many circumstances now where people are being deprived of the opportunity or like literally being torn apart from their families, you know? I'm seeing that a lot nowadays. And I specifically, which is unrelated to all of this, I've been seeing a lot of news about like young kids whose parents are either being deported or in the deportation camps, centers, whatever you want to call them, prisons. They're being separated from their family, or like they get out before their family members do, and they have no way of contacting their family. It's just cruel. And I think in moments like this, unity and community are so important. So to anyone that has tuned in this year, if this is your first time tuning in, if this is, you know, I actually can't count how many shows I've had, so I really don't know. But thank you for listening in. I really appreciate every single person that listens in. And thank you anyone who has sent me any message over the course of the year. And talked about how, you know, something that I said resonated with them. And I really appreciate that as well. I think it's always tough talking about tough topics, but it's nice to be able to have a purpose and to be able to at least take a platform maybe that I have. And, you know, I always talk about how I have so much privilege in now, you know, still being a first generation immigrant, but I'm not directly in danger when I speak out or when I speak like this, right? And so the least I can do is at least like use some of that privilege. It brings me joy to know, it brings me some peace to know that there are people who hear me and resonate with all of that. As always, again, I'll shout it out again. My Missing Middle East, this show has a Instagram called fully lost my train of thought there. It has an Instagram. It's at Missing Middle East. No caps, no spaces, no nothing. I
don't really post on there. I will sometimes do a little story every time, like if I have a show coming up. But most of the time, again, I kind of use it as a forum. If you have questions, if you have concerns, if you just felt like something that I said resonated with you, that's there for you. The DMs are open. Also, within that Instagram page, there's a link where there's a link tree, and it takes you to two links, one being the KDVS website and another being a forum if you want to come on the show. As I mentioned, I would love to continue this show going. I actually, spoiler alert, have some plans to possibly make some episodes outside of KDVS over the summer, because there were some really cool people that I didn't get to, like, whose voices I didn't get to, like, and their ideas I didn't get to share, and they unfortunately won't be here next year. One of them is graduating, and a couple other people, I won't be able to get them up here. So that, keep your eyes peeled for that if you would like to listen to a little bit more of Missing Middle East. I might just be a couple more little tidbits here and there, but I will definitely post about it on the Instagram. So at Missing Middle East, that's there for you. And thank you again. I've had a time, and I'm really appreciative of KDVS and the KDVS community. And I can't believe this year is over. Holy, oh my gosh. On one hand, I'm exhausted and I'm so happy that this year's over. On the other hand, I'm like, it just does not feel real to me. I'm graduating next year. Like, I don't think, that's crazy to me. Watch, some stupid stuff's gonna happen and I'm gonna end up staying here another year. With all of that being said, thank you again for tuning in. Next up, we have Aggie Talk. Also, if you're like curious what music I've been playing in the background, this is the like 1 hour Persian jazz. It's called Gole Sangam from the YouTube channel We Are Jazz. I normally just like play the same thing. So that's there for you if you would like to check that out. I would say, I think it's pretty good. If I didn't associate this with like the show, I think I would, honestly, this is kind of fire for just to put on to study. But once again, thank you again for tuning in. And this has been Missing Middle East. And my name will continue to be DJ Shaytoon. And you have been tuned into KDVS Davis 90.3 FM.

0: passed down from generation to generation. 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
1: Johnson with it, going for the win. Two to go. Coast to coast, Johnson up close and in! T.Y. Cannon with .8 to go!
2: And up again, that's Gilliam pushing his way forward. He's in! Touchdown 39 for Alonzo Gilliam.
3: Johnson inside to Birch, who lays it in with a left hand. Count the basket and a foul. And that is the shot for history. Morgan Birch stands alone.
4: McMahon hammers it. Deep to left. Goldstein watches it go. It's a grand slam. In the front court, 2 seconds. Puts up a three, no good. That's it. It's over. The moment is here. UC Davis is going to the NCAA tournament.
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0: 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This is the one and only, the 30 plus year flagship sports program of KDVS. This is Aggie Talk. My name is DJ DB Cooper, and this is a special one for me because it is my last Aggie Talk as a host. I am gonna say a lot more on that later, but for now, I'm excited. I mean, I'm not excited for it to end, but I'm excited to hopefully go out with a bang, as it were, and by my side to help me out with that task are my faithful companions, the one and only
1: DJ Bugbite,
0: and the one and only
2: Space Shuttle,
0: and a couple more faces pulling up soon. But yeah, this is Aggie Talk. We're going to be breaking down some sports topics from the wide world of sports. Not a whole lot from the UC Davis world. We are more or less, I mean, I think at this point it's fair to say we are into the summer, at least as far as sports are concerned. For the most part, college sports, that is, wrapping up a couple weeks ago, with the exception of a few, softball just getting finished last week, and baseball wrapping up in the next week or two. At UC Davis, we have the benefit slash hindrance, depending on your point of view, of being on the quarter system, which means that we run a lot later than most other schools. And since the college sports calendar is generally scheduled towards most other schools, which are mostly on the semester system, they get done when they are done with semesters, which is usually in mid-May. Give me just a second. We have on the line, it is our faithful companion, our good pal, Big Easy.
3: What's up? It's Big Easy calling in just south of Elk Grove, California.
0: Whoa, bros in Elk Grove, the Grove, as they call it. What's up, Big Easy?
3: I'm ready to talk some sports.
0: I would hope you are, and I'm glad that you are, Big Easy, because Big Easy, this is my last Aggie Talk as a host, and it's a pleasure to have, you know, no shade to everyone else, but the one guy who has always been by my side doing Aggie Talk. Mad respect to the Big Easy, the one and only, the unsung hero of KDVS. Many have said, you know, shout out Big Easy. Shout out Big Easy.
3: Yeah, it's not about me. It's about DJ DB Cooper. That two-year run, back-to-back, just like the Dodgers in 2024 and 2025.
0: Okay, you don't need to compare.
3: You know, it's a legacy of greatness. You know, DJ DB Cooper 1-1 pals with the LA Dodgers.
0: What? I
3: DB Cooper, a legacy of greatness, back-to-back years, just like the beloved LA Dodgers.
0: Nah. Or like, I don't know, like I'm trying to think of a comparison, but I feel like most of the back-to-back championships in recent years have been from teams that I really don't like, so it's kind of rough. Because it's the Dodgers, the Panthers, the Chiefs.
1: The Celtics.
0: Celtics only won one. Okay. I guess 17-18 Warriors is the best I got. But I also don't want to be associated with Kevin Durant, so that's out of the window too. I don't know. Point being,
1: it's a dynasty.
0: It's a dynasty. In the words, I'm not saying that myself. Hear it from the folks.
1: I said that.
0: DJ Bugbite said that. Big Easy said that. Yeah, I'm just overjoyed that people, you know, that my friends, the people I'm closest to, consider these past 2 years a dynasty. But like I said, I'm going to save the sappy stuff for the end and get into some hard-hitting sports analysis. I was talking about how UC Davis were on the quarter system and not the semester system like most other schools. So our academic calendar extends about a month past our athletic calendar, which means that we have, you know, a few weeks here at the end of Aggie Talk where there's very few or none at all, as in the case of this week, sporting events to talk about.
1: And there are several weeks of sports before we start the quarter, right?
0: This too, yeah.
1: At the beginning of the year.
0: I was going to mention, so we have something to look forward to, me, myself, the Aggie Talk crew, and all the listeners out there from the greater UC Davis community. I do want to give you guys some information on when you can expect sports to return. As of right now, the next sporting event is going to be August 14th. So that's about...
1: The UC Davis sporting event.
0: Next UC Davis sporting event, yeah. That would be really rude.
1: Sports are canceled until...
0: I mean, maybe with global warming, we'll get to a summer where there's no sports. I would be sad, but let's just hope it doesn't come to that.
1: Yeah.
0: DJ Bugbite, you probably have more expertise on whether or not that's a possibility.
1: It maybe is, but I'm hoping we can get our CO2 emissions under control before we get to that point.
0: So true. I agree completely.
3: I'll throw it out there, actually. Our big concern is not heating, but actually an ice age inbound.
0: Okay.
3: There's a patch near the North Pole that the only time when it cools to the degree that we're seeing right now is right before an ice age. And we are seeing levels of cooling in that patch, unlike that are suggesting that an ice age is coming. So get ready for the fog.
0: For the other tunes to you who can't hear Big Easy right now, he has just suggested that we are facing the possibility of an ice age, which would make sense because, as we all know, the fog is coming.
1: Right.
0: So, I don't know. Maybe he's right. Maybe he's not. I'm not a weather guy. We have some environmental scientists who can have much more expertise on that than I do. So,
1: I'll take their word for it. I think we're going out one way or another.
0: Maybe. But, you know, before the fog does come, we have some more UC Davis sporting events to look forward to. The first of which is on August 14th of the big year of 2026, when UC Davis will return to the fray with a men's soccer matchup against Cal. That'll be here in Davis. We'll host the Golden Bears at the Aggie Soccer Field, 7 p.m. on August 14th. I'm just going to go out on a limb right here and say that, in all likelihood, I will probably be there. Even with 2 months out, I can say with pretty decent confidence, I'm probably going to be there. Following that, we got a doubleheader of field hockey. That'll be a pair of away games in Berkeley. We'll take on Cal and Stanford on the 15th. Field hockey will return home on the 23rd. They'll host the Olympic Club here in Davis. Men's soccer will also be here later on that day to host Cal Poly in, I was going to say, our first Big West matchup of the calendar, but... Nah, it's not. That's an out-of-conference matchup against Cal Poly. It's certainly still a rivalry matchup. Golden Horseshoe at stake, but
1: Times are changing.
0: That is a non-conference matchup with the Cal Poly Mustangs. Times indeed are changing. Also coming up in August, we'll have the return of men's water polo. They will start their season on the 28th and 29th. They'll be in Providence, Rhode Island at Brown for the Brown Invitational, where they'll take on Wagner. They will take on Iona, and they will take on Brown. So a few schools that, I mean, we don't face a whole lot, to be certain. A couple schools, I will be honest, I don't know what Wagner College is. Their mascot appears to be a green bird of some kind, but beyond that, I am totally clueless. So I don't know. Other than that, football will also be returning in August. They'll get their season started on the road on the 29th. They will head to Portland State in Hillsboro to start their season, which, you know, no disrespect to Portland State, their football program has been in the dumps for a while, so hopefully we get a good start to the season there. Other than that, in August, women's volleyball will also be kicking off their season. They'll be in Greeley, Colorado, and then Fort Collins, Colorado, Greeley to take on the hometown Northern Colorado Bears. And then in Fort Collins to face the famously Fort Collins-based school of Southern Methodist University, which is absolutely not in Dallas, Texas, and is definitely in Fort Collins, Colorado. Not sure what's up there, but that's what we'll be doing on August 31st of 2026. So lots of stuff to get excited for, lots of stuff to look forward to in the UC Davis world. I myself am greatly looking forward to this next season of Aggie Sports. It's going to be a lot different, but hopefully, you know, just as fun and exciting as it has been for the past 4 years that I've been a student here in Davis. So looking forward to that. It's going to be a rough couple months without Aggie Sports, but when we get back, oh boy, we're going to be taking the world by storm.
1: We're going to be so back.
0: We are going to be unfathomably back.
1: Disgustingly back.
0: Disgustingly back. It's going to be unreal. Yeah, Big Easy. Are you looking forward to UC Davis sports?
3: Oh, absolutely. It's going to be our very first year participating in Mountain West play. The level of competition is only going up from here. And you know what? All the Aggie fans, if you so please, tune in for an unforgettable year of Aggie sports.
0: Absolutely. I'm looking forward to it. It's been a great year this year. It was a great year last year and the couple of years before that. And as far as I'm concerned, we're only going to be going up in the world. So looking forward to it. So, yeah, shout out to the Aggies. Shout out to not only the Aggie athletes, but the Aggie students. We are deep in the midst of finals week. I myself am thankfully done, but I know a lot of people still have more to go. So best of luck to anybody listening who's still got finals to finish up, to wrap up. Best of luck to anybody who is going to be graduating very soon, myself included.
1: Congrats.
0: Shout out to the Aggs. Shout out to the Aggies, the student body. Shout out to the whole UC Davis community. Y'all rock. Yeah, y'all rock. But yeah, with that said, I do actually want to touch on a few other college sports topics. First one, continuing a discussion we had last week, the College World Series, which is getting started June 12th, which is, I believe, Friday. That'll be in Omaha, Nebraska. It has always been a little confusing to me that they host the College World Series in Omaha, Nebraska. I get that it's like tradition, but of all places, it's just like, it never really made much sense to me.
1: Hey, my boyfriend's been to Omaha. He says don't sleep on Omaha because they have like the best zoo in the country.
0: I find that hard to believe knowing that you're from San Diego.
1: I know. Well, he's also from San Diego, and he stands 10 toes down on that. Which is impressive. He says they have like a whole like immersive area that you walk through that's like a cave with like bats and stuff.
0: Okay, that sounds tough. That sounds tough. But yeah, competing in Omaha, we have these eight schools. We have the University of North Carolina. We have Troy. We have Georgia. We have Alabama. We have West Virginia defeating our reluctant target of support, the Cal Poly Mustangs in Super Regionals.
1: No.
0: We have Ole Miss. We have Texas. And we have Oklahoma. And I have many takes on this roster. First things first, the one thing I really wanted to mention is I believe this is the first time since, I think, 1976 that there is not a school representing California or Florida in the College World Series. And I think, like, the fifth time ever, which was shocking to me because, like, I mean, Florida wasn't that surprising. It's like in Florida you got, like, Florida State and the University of Florida and, I guess, like, UCF and South Florida, which, like, good programs, but there's just not that many. But in California, that really shocked me because I mean, thinking about, like, you know, the former Pac-12 schools, Cal, Stanford, UCLA, USC, those are all great baseball programs. I mean, UCLA was the one seed coming into this postseason. They got their behinds kicked in regionals. Cal Poly was a team that made it out of there in the LA regional, but then also, you know, in like the Mountain West, Fresno State has historically been a great program. They produce Aaron Judge, who is arguably the best player in baseball. San Diego State, definitely no slouches themselves. And then also like the entire Big West, which is a great baseball conference between Fullerton, who was just in the College World Series, I think 2024. Cal Poly, who had a good run, but is also a great program. The Harvard as the West, as Cal Poly alum Mike Kruko always reminds us during Giants broadcasts. And then, you know, Santa Barbara, who's also fantastic this year, is going to have another player get drafted in the top five. Not to mention, you know, Long Beach State has a ton of big league alumni. UC Davis, of course, on the come up, as you know, you know. Hawaii got a great program. CSUN has produced a lot of big league talent as well. Yeah, just kind of a shocking thing to me. And also, you know, as a Cali boy who will ride or die for my state, a little disappointing to see, you know, I think five schools from the SEC make it and no schools from California, because as I talked about last week, I will always root against the SEC. So for me, my College World Series rooting interest really comes down to three schools, all more or less in the South. I think the only school that we can safely consider not in the South is West Virginia, but even that's still kind of debatable. Historically, though, if you know the history, definitely not a Southern state, West Virginia. But yeah, between West Virginia, UNC, and Troy, because they're the only non-SEC schools in the College World Series. And, you know, Troy, they're having a moment. They're the only mid-major school here.
1: Where's Troy?
0: They're in somewhere in Georgia. Okay. I can't remember. It might be in a city called Troy, but I can't remember. but they're from Georgia. And, of course, you know, Troy, big in the news lately with that Odyssey movie coming up.
2: Shout out Troy, my one Giants Twitter mutual is from there.
0: Hey.
1: And it's in Georgia?
0: No, Troy in Turkey.
2: Troy.
0: Oh,
1: Alabama.
0: Oh, is it in Alabama?
2: Yeah.
0: Oh, oops.
2: Yeah.
0: Sorry, my bad.
1: We got a Troy ball knower in the room.
0: We have a real Troy ball knower. But yeah, I mean, it's cool for them. I mean, came into regionals unseeded. And then made it all the way to the College World Series for, I believe, the first time in program history, which is super lit. And then also, you know, like I said, the Odyssey, it's a big moment for Troy. They have a very famous horse. And Davis also has a very famous horse.
1: I'm familiar, yes.
0: So, you know, I feel like there's certainly a certain level of kinship there between us and Troy. So, you know, I'm rooting for them. I think that's my pick. I'd also love to see West Virginia make a run. I think it's a fun school. West Virginia, you know, beautiful state for sure. And also I like their logo. I don't know, I just feel like just it's just some great graphic design.
1: It's kind of giving me like Top Gun vibes.
0: Oh yeah, I kind of see what you're getting at. Yeah. Also the W kind of looks like Whataburger.
1: True.
0: Which I've heard is very good. Definitely I'm gonna go on a limb here, I've never had it, but it's probably not better than In-N-Out. But you know, Cali boys,
1: I've
0: Bay
1: also
0: Area
1: never had it.
0: I'm rooting for them on the low. I think the first round matchup is Troy versus West Virginia, which is kind of a bummer because
1: those are the two teams you want.
0: It's West Virginia versus Troy, so only one of them can make it.
1: Immediately having your chances.
0: Yeah, that's pretty rough. And then North Carolina versus Ole Miss, easily North Carolina. I mean, Michael Jordan, Ole Miss. Not a fan of Ole Miss for a variety of reasons, which I will refrain from getting into, but do not like that school. And then on the other side of the bracket is literally all SEC schools, so I hope whoever from this bracket makes it to the championship series gets absolutely dumpstered by either West Virginia or Troy, but we shall see. That was my little College World Series tangent. If I had to predict, I would guess probably I think Georgia takes it home. They're the highest seed left, and I think they probably have the best roster. And I mean, like, it's Georgia. They just win natties. That's kind of what they do, for better or for worse. So that would be my, like, prediction. But as far as rooting interest, I'm going for Troy and or West Virginia. Yeah, I'm curious if any of y'all have, you know, targets of support or predictions.
1: I don't. I can't say I do.
0: They do not.
2: Yeah, I'm not sure on this.
0: Fair enough.
1: Didn't college softball end
0: that was,
1: recently?
0: My next topic. Let me see if I can pull up that. No, I don't want D1 baseball.
1: I remember we were talking about the two Texas teams that were like hashing it out and having drama, and then I saw the results and I could not remember from our discussion which of the teams was which, because they look very similar.
0: I think it was a semifinal matchup that we were talking about. Where
1: okay.
0: I think it was
1: Texas versus Texas A&M or something.
0: I think it was Texas and Tennessee, I think it was because the Tennessee player transferred to Texas.
1: Oh, yeah, the two teams.
0: And then Texas
3: Florida.
0: Ultimately. What?
3: Florida and Texas Tech.
0: Florida and Texas Tech. Okay. Thanks, Big Easy. But yeah, Texas defeating Texas Tech in the College Softball World Series. The 1 and the 3 seed, both schools from Texas. I guess I would have been rooting for Texas Tech off my no SEC heuristic, because Texas Tech is in the Big 12.
1: And they're the Aggies too, right?
0: No, Texas A&M is the Aggies.
1: Oh, okay,
0: Texas Tech is the Red Raiders.
1: Ah. But the Lady Raiders, that's right.
0: Yeah,
1: we talked about this last time.
0: But, you know, speaking of Texas Tech, that gives me a really... extremely convenient segue into my next college sports topic of discussion, which I think Big Easy already knows what I'm getting at, is the Brendan Sorsby gambling case coming out of Texas Tech. So a little bit of background. Brendan Sorsby is a college football quarterback who played at Cincinnati last year, and he transferred to Texas Tech ahead of this season. Shortly after he transferred, it was revealed that in his freshman year when he was playing at Indiana, he was either redshirting or he just flat out didn't play, but he was involved.
3: He was a redshirt.
0: Thanks, Big Easy. He placed quite a few bets on his own team, including betting against his own team and his teammates, which, I mean, if you know anything about sports history, is pretty much the one thing that you cannot do as a professional sports player. So the NCAA moved to make him permanently ineligible. This was fought in court by Texas Tech, which Texas Tech, I feel like, is not a super relevant school outside of athletics, but nonetheless apparently has a massive NIL and athletics funding base. So they're able to fight this in court for a couple months, and it culminated, I don't think this is really the end, but certainly a big development, culminated in a earlier this week, in fact, the announcement that Sorsby and Texas Tech had been granted a court injunction allowing him to continue to play for Texas Tech in the upcoming NCAA football season, which is totally unprecedented. Sorry, Big Easy?
3: Security part.
0: I'm sorry?
3: Security part, right?
0: I can't hear what you're saying. Sorry.
3: Here's the dirty part of the case.
0: Go ahead.
3: Texas Tech, right? When you go for the injunction, you have to find a judge, right?
0: Yeah.
3: So the judge they found was a judge in Lubbock, Texas, which is where the Red Raiders play. You know, convenient, right? But the judge they found was a native of Lubbock, Texas, grew up in the Lubbock public school system, and graduated all three times from Texas Tech, and is a very notable public supporter of the Red Raiders. Just putting it out there.
0: Yeah, pretty gnarly stuff. I don't know if I want to, I mean, I think it's safe to say there's a little bit of bias at play, but I don't know. The justice system is weird. Point being, the ends are most important. And point being, they've made the unprecedented move to allow Sorsby to continue playing. And, you know, for my part, I have a lot of reservations about this. I have always been, you know, I really do not like the proliferation of sports gambling. And I've supported efforts by the leagues as much as they still exist, which... You know, at the professional level...
1: Few and far between nowadays.
0: Few and far between. At the NCAA level, still definitely very much in play. And for that reason, I'm really against this ruling because I think it just opens the door far more than should ever be allowed. And you know, in my opinion, I think the door should never be open at all. I think it's, you know, to be logically fallacious, I think it's too much of a slippery slope with gambling. I think if you allow something like this, it's going to proliferate. And for that reason, I understand, you know, Sorsby, part of his argument was that he had some issues with his mental state, which, you know, I obviously sympathize with that. But I do still ultimately think that it's just beyond the pale, to gamble to that level, as a, you know, somewhat active participant in a college sports program, including he did, just the facts. He did gamble on his team, which, when he was placing these bets, was Indiana, which was before Indiana got good. So, I mean, I guess, sure, take the unders on Indiana, you're probably going to win. But still, I think this is just not something that should really be tolerated. And I think, you know, you have to continually make examples of this kind of behavior if you want to preserve the competitive integrity of the game. And I think this sets just a really, really bad precedent for the future of college sports as a whole, which I think for a host of other reasons has already been kind of, what's sort of looking for, in jeopardy, to put it one way. Mm-hmm.
3: Go ahead. I want to put it out there. I think a big thing in this case that isn't really talked about is the actual severity of Sorsby's addiction. He has can I say like the value that he's putting on? Because it wasn't him like buying something. It was like, I think this falls into like the gray area that we have.
0: I wouldn't.
3: Yeah, but Brandon Sorsby, his addiction got to a point where he was placing bets under a dollar just to get by. Like, that's how bad it got. And I think not only does this encourage addictive behaviors by saying, like, hey, if you do this, you're fine. There's not going to be punishment. But also, at a broader sense, I think the success of this injunction kind of opens the door to a lot more, like, weird area cases that schools can file. Like, the big one would be, say a big-name school is 11-0, and then they lose a game on an incorrect call by a referee. Now you have the precedent that, okay, you can take this to court and get it overturned. So now you get the win, and the other team has to take the loss. But now the other team can file, and it just becomes a whole mess of a situation because you've allowed Brendan Sorsby to just continue playing.
0: Yeah, I think it's a really good point. I think also when you compare it to like a lot of the other like punishments or lack thereof that have been handed out by the NCAA, like you compare it to like a lot of like the recruiting violations that were happening in recent years, where coaches got suspended for like, in a couple cases, like half the season. It definitely, like, in my opinion, I think just for one, it's just logically inconsistent, and I think it kind of reveals that there's a lot of problems and just sort of conflicting interests at play in the NCAA's power structure that, like I said earlier, just kind of threaten the integrity of the game in a lot of ways. I think a specific example that I was kind of thinking about earlier today and I was talking about with Space Shuttle is kind of the possibility of, you know, these court cases, they take money. You have to, you know, hire lawyers. You have to be willing to, you know, court is not is a rich man's game, like any way you slice it. And I think there's definitely like another sort of power gradient in college athletics between these schools like Texas Tech that can afford these court battles versus, you know, like a D2 or D3 school, which I think almost without exception, absolutely could not afford to fight a court battle like this to the extent that the Sorsby case has been going on for. And I think it just kind of further stratifies the top teams from the lower tier teams. And even within D1, you know, it's like, I think like an FCS school, like I hesitate to use the example of Davis because I think among like FCS schools,
3: yeah,
0: Davis,
3: there's no way we'd be able to fight this.
0: Sorry, what was that?
3: There's no way a school like UC Davis would be able to fight this.
0: I feel like Davis is definitely like among FCS one of the more capable schools. I don't know enough about, you know, our finances between the General University Athletics Department to make that judgment, but like, you know, you look at some other schools, even within like the Big Sky, it's like, could Northern Arizona afford something like this? Could Portland State afford something like this? And it's very unclear to me. And I think for that reason, it just sets, like I said, more bad precedent, in cases like this, that serve to kind of benefit big schools, and shut out small schools in a lot of ways.
2: That's kind of why I asked whether if like a school's player gets like banned for betting, like should the school lose the NIL like pool money that they were going to spend on that player just so like players from like Texas Tech or whatever wouldn't be more inclined to bet than like players from UC Davis. So like there wouldn't be like a trend within teams of like players betting and like that being more common among like richer programs.
0: Yeah, I'm not really sure. I think like recent years have really like kind of revealed that the NCAA in this case especially has just like diminished authority to really enforce its rules. And for that reason, I think like if, you know, Sorsby at some level of the legal system was, you know, banned from playing college football for at least the next year, possibly forever, but, you know, say at least the next year, which I think would be his final year of eligibility anyways. I think, like, Texas Tech kind of by trying to fight this, which I think is among college football fans and college sports fans in general, I feel like the general sentiment is that this isn't okay. And I think there's generally a lot of antagonistic sentiment towards Texas Tech for kind of being a proponent of this. I think that to a big extent kind of warrants some level of punishment, even if that's just like, oh, whatever NIL budget you allocated to Brendan Sorsby, either that's like collected as a fine by the NCAA, which would be, I think, as far as I know, like far more money than they've ever fined a program, or even just like this money you have to like hold it in escrow and you can't spend it on NIL for this year or whatever form that might take. And like that kind of goes back to the idea of, you know, this, I hesitate to use the term class, but sort of this wealth stratification of, oh, Texas Tech can afford to pay this fine. Smaller schools couldn't.
3: I think also yeah, it's think worth it's pointing out, like,
0: difficult issue.
3: I think it's also worth saying, with Spacewell's point, it's the public sentiment of like, yeah, Texas Tech should face punishment, but when you look at it in a certain way, like Brendan Sorsby put these bets while he was a Cincinnati and an Indiana student, right? Not as while he was a Texas Tech student, but also he fully hid this from management, and then it didn't come out until after he became a Red Raider. So punishing Texas Tech for wanting to let their guy play who they invested money into, I think kind of is a bit backwards, where you're punishing a program for not knowing about this gambling habit, right? Not to fully defend Texas Tech, but I do think they're in a weird spot of like, they're really only going through with the injunction because they put in the money and they didn't know, and they want to rehabilitate Sorsby, right? Really, it's on Sorsby to be punished, not Texas Tech.
4: Big Easy, that's a good point. It's Young DJ DK here. That kind of reminds me of the situation the Cleveland Browns were in, except the Cleveland Browns did have some foresight to trading for Deshaun Watson, but post Deshaun Watson's allegations of sexual misconduct blowing up and also them making like a financial obligation to him, it almost felt like they were kind of throwing him out there when like the fan base necessarily wasn't behind him, the national media wasn't behind him, and it was just like bad vibes around the situation, but there was an obligation from, I guess, like a monetary perspective to see it through. So that is interesting from the Texas Tech perspective. Yeah, and I think it's super interesting. What do you think the NCAA could necessarily do? Because I know the NCAA ruled ineligible, and then I was overhearing your guys' conversation where Texas Tech found a specific judge that would rule the injunction. Or I know the initial ruling was ineligible, then it got overturned. So how does, like,
3: the NCAA's judge
4: economy here?
3: The overturning judge was a notable Texas Tech fan.
4: So how does the NCAA stop that necessarily?
3: They can't. They put themselves in a position where they defer all of their, essentially, they defer all their punishments to the schools to do, to a point where they have little to no power, like, over most things, because at this point, if you just find a judge who's on your side, you can pretty much win anything if you're a college.
4: That seems to be the problem.
0: Yeah, I think you raised a really good point, Big Easy, about the kind of question of whether or not this is really Texas Tech's fault. But I think that also raises the question of, do, you know, sort of programs, whether it be coaches or just people in the staff, do they have an obligation to sort of keep tabs on their own players to sort of prohibit or just prevent behavior like this? And like we were talking about earlier, it's kind of like there's a certain mental health aspect to it that I think really complicates things. I don't know. Do you think there's sort of, does the responsibility sort of fall also on teams themselves to prevent this from happening?
3: I mean, yeah, to a degree, you know, it is up to the coaches to keep tabs on their players, but I think in the discourse, we're fully focused on like, not just hits on Aggie Talk, but also like, just on social media, the discourse is fully about the school or Brendan Sorsby. Why are we not talking about the fact that gambling companies are finding every single way to get around state by state and also federal gambling laws to allow people like Brendan Sorsby this access to not only gamble so regularly, but so easily and so quietly, you know? Look, I love Giannis Antetokounmpo, but Cauchy is one of the biggest defenders of this, where gambling is being pushed on people who are Sorsby's age. It's being encouraged as the best way to make quick money, and it's super easy and safe. But then it's done, quote-unquote, legally, right? And you can't watch any kind of sports content. You can't watch, like, on YouTube even, or, like, on podcast. You can't listen to it without hearing something about DraftKings. You can hear something about Kalshi. You can hear something about, like, Underdog. It's just constantly being forced down, not just, like, the fans, but also the athletes' throats, right? Where they're forced to see it, and then if you're exposed enough, you might as well give it a shot. So Brandon Sorsby, I think, is only the beginning. The floodgates are going to open, and there's going to be so many more of these cases coming out very soon.
0: Yeah, 100% agree.
4: I think it's also important when we talk about NIL, it kind of undermines the integrity of the game already because of the schools giving out contracts to all these players. And I am for NIL. In my image of NIL, when it first started, I thought it would be name and likeness, so players can sort of operate as entrepreneurs with the school as a potential facilitator to profit off of their name and likeness. Like, you know, Johnny Manziel can sign autographs instead of being suspended and investigated for that back in the day, and things of that nature, instead of the school kind of pooling interest from either people with tons of money or large corporations to partner with their students. And like, one of the biggest funders is the gambling industry. So I feel like not to poly talk on Aggie Talk, of course, we do this often. But when we think about politicians, there's a big domestic discourse right now about PACs and PAC money and what is good money versus what is bad money. And I think we need to start having this discussion in terms of NIL as well and how that structure is set up, because where DJ DB Cooper talked about it earlier, like the proliferation of gambling. And it's already in, like, it's already in college sports, just based off of, like, that these companies, as Baghezi said, are so omnipresent, so advertising, you know, very much hitting their target audiences where they need to. And the athletes, the NIL money they're receiving, definitely aren't separate from that. Like, I bet even on, like, an NCAA tournament court, you know, these kids are playing on a court that has, like, emblems of DraftKings, et cetera. So, It's a large problem that operates from like the NCAA's structure and the NIL structure and the gambling companies, which is a larger umbrella problem. So it is interesting, and I agree with Big Easy, like this is likely the tip of the iceberg or a precursor for worse examples to follow.
1: I feel like as we've been on Aggie Talk and as we've continued to discuss these gambling issues, it does feel like they have been escalating, and like we have been, like, every time we talk about one we're like, and it's only going to get worse, and then the next time we talk about it, it's like it keeps getting worse.
4: Yeah. And we think about, in terms of Sorsby, we can compare it to, because I don't think college sports are like semi-pro sports anymore because of how much money's in.

0: Bashir. Terry Rozier is in federal prison for his role in the gambling scheme, and Sorsby's gonna get to play.
1: Are you sure?
0: Not to compare apples to oranges, but like they were both betting on their team's downfall to some regard. Terry Rozier maybe had more impact on the game, but I don't get how the NCAA gets to make this, how the NCAA can allow Texas Tech to handle this as an internal matter when this is like very much on the lines of legality.
2: For sure.
1: To be fair, the Terry Rozier case was a lot bigger than just gambling on the game. It was I'm pretty sure it was a RICO charge.
3: Yeah.
1: It was something much bigger. But
4: Was that Rozier? Was that the Chauncey Billups thing?
3: They got taken down.
1: They were together.
4: Oh, okay.
1: It was together. But they got taken down together in like one big RICO case. It was something they had something to do with like Italian mafia, allegedly.
3: That's true.
5: What?
4: Yeah. That's like real like 1910s. That's like,
1: I didn't even realize you could still do that. Yeah, because it's a whole thing of like, I'm not gonna go into it too much, but it was a fixed dice issue.
4: Yeah, I think to kind of just keep the conversation flowing, sort of a concern that I was thinking about was, I think this is just super unprecedented. In the way that I think for so long, associations, not even gambling itself, but just associations with it, were so harshly punished in professional sports. I mean, you can point to the Black Sox all getting banned for life, fairly or unfairly. You can point to Pete Rose getting banned for life. I think it like, at one point, there was, like, such extreme backlash to it that I think it was Willie Mays and Mickey Mantle were briefly, like, totally banned from baseball after their playing careers because they... had worked as like greeters at a casino, which is, I mean, so ultimately like removed from what's actually going on in terms of gambling, but it just kind of showed how extremely prioritized rooting out gambling was from professional sports and baseball in particular, because baseball had probably the most like direct history with it being a problem. And then even like recently, like the Rozier case. Like Jonte Porter, Tucapita Marcano from MLB was like banned for life recently. Emmanuel Clase had I'm not sure exactly what's become of him. He's been like permanently ineligible. But I know it's just so. It really just feels like it's out of nowhere too, and I feel like it's something that results from the unique power structure of the NCAA, which is at the whimsy of the NCAA. The schools, the conferences, and then since these are all like public schools as well, like state and local and the federal government get involved, and there's like so many conflicting forces that something like this can kind of, if it falls right, especially if in the case of something like like a Texas Tech graduate being the judge presiding over a case that directly concerns the future success of Texas Tech sports.
5: I don't even know how that happened.
4: Young DJ DK just hit a crazy, I guess, basketball shot with a Plants vs. Zombies balloon that's in the studio right now. But back to the point. Yeah, it's just, there's like, it's just so difficult for the NCAA to really keep tabs on this thing. I think more so than it was before, but I don't think it ever really had such a strong position in regards to this sort of thing. It just never really cropped up as this big of an issue before. And I don't know if there's really any way that the NCAA can really assert itself. I know I'm not sure the exact details of it, but there's some legislation that's going through the federal government right now relating to sort of, nebulously defined the integrity of college sports. But I don't even know if something
5: is
4: like that.
5: Is that not just going to be about transphobia, though? Or is it
4: it's actually related to like NIL and conference realignment and stuff like that. It is kind of...
5: And transphobia.
4: Yeah, I don't know the exact details of it, but it is kind of a name that sort of raises that concern. Like, what do you mean by that? I don't know. I just don't know if I think like one way or another. I think the genie is kind of out of the bottle, the cat's out of the bag. A third metaphor.
5: The beans are spilled.
4: The beans are spilled. The milk is spilled. And they do say don't cry over spilled milk.
3: Right, twice a day.
4: a bird in the hand is worth two in the bush. But yeah, I think

0: think there's just kind of there's no going back, for better, for worse, and in my opinion, unambiguously for worse.
1: Yeah, well, it seems like the lines used to be with gambling so clear that it just had no place, like, in sports, and it has become very blurred over time that I feel like it's kind of maybe, like, the natural conclusion of this that also then, like, we've seen kind of, like, its integration in the league getting more ambiguous and more integrated over time. And then the punishments have still been relatively, like, the same as before. But now maybe we're seeing the punishments also kind of become more, like, ambiguous and changing over time, which, I mean, it definitely sucks. It kind of feels like a natural extension of that process, though. Like, it's just, like, this is what happens when you get in bed with gambling companies, because then, like, you know, we're talking about, like, there's so many things with this case. I mean, I'm just hearing about this today, so I'm not, like, an expert, but it sounds like it's something that happened a long time ago when he was in a different league than he is now. He was
2: would have been 2023 or 2022. One of those years was his freshman year.
1: And then you also...
2: Yeah, he was a redshirt.
1: Yeah, and then you also bring into, like, the stuff about how he's, like... like maybe having a gambling addiction, and then, like, you know, with gambling becoming so integrated in the league, I bet that's a card that you can continue to play, and that, like, a lot of people who are sports betting on their own teams are obviously addicted to gambling. And so when you have a league that is pretty much encouraging that addiction, that's going to be a really hard line to continue to hold, I think, for them.
2: Yeah, great point. I agree. Yeah, I think it's, you know, not to be, you know, sort of a fence sitter, but it is just, like, a tremendously complicated issue in terms of the power structures and sort of the social dynamics that are at play. And I don't think there's any, like, neat resolution. Like, you know, obviously I would say if I was, you know, the judge presiding over this case, which I'm not, if I was, I would have no qualms saying he's permanently ineligible. He broke the rules. This is throughout the history of sports, throughout legal precedent, this is... the one thing that an athlete cannot do is bet on their own games, and especially bet on their team to lose. But I think I wouldn't even, if he had bet on his team to win, I still would have said that's beyond the pale. It shouldn't be allowed. But I do think there's just kind of, there's no easy answer to sort of, like, obviously, you know, like I said, we could try to put the genie back in the bottle and say, okay, we're reversing all the sports gambling legalization, or at least we're severely restricting it in a way that it currently isn't. And I still think the sort of, which I, first of all, I don't think that would ever happen. I think it's not legally and logistically possible. And there's not, like, a public base of support for it. But I think, let's say it did, I still don't think that would really solve the issue. I still think people would find ways. I think the sort of gambling has been too widely saturated in culture to the point it almost goes unquestioned. Like, I feel like a lot of people have been with the NBA finals, which we'll get into that more later, but sort of the Nixon four thing, like, what is it, my mayor's Muslim, my bagel's Jewish, my Christian Dior, my Nixon four.
1: You nailed it.
2: Kalshi came up with that is, like, literally astroturfed by Kalshi. They are the ones pushing that. If you watch any of the video where people, like, say that as, like, an ostensibly man on the street interview, you can look and see it's a Kalshi microphone.
1: Whoa.
2: And I think that's just kind of goes to show the sort of saturation that gambling has achieved in American society that kind of makes it basically impossible to ever really restrict it to the level that it was at one point in the past.
1: Poly markets and, like, prediction markets are especially interesting to me too. I read someone bring up a point that, like DraftKings and, like, the sports betting companies have an interest in preventing kind of, like, insider trading and, like, people kind of, like, knowing more information. People, like, for example, the players on the team. Whereas in a prediction market, because you're kind of just a middleman between two parties that are, like,
2: it's
1: making,
2: like,
1: bets separately.
2: Versus,
1: like,
2: there's no, like, house.
1: They involved. Don't care. Yeah, like, it doesn't matter to them who wins, who ends up, like, making more money. So they have a lot less interest in restricting kind of, like, insider trading.
2: Absolutely, that's a great point.
1: Yeah.
2: Yeah, there's no, like... Like, with traditional gambling and even stuff like DraftKings, it's like there's a house edge and, you know, the house always wins. With stuff like Kalshi and Polymarket, they just take a cut of any winnings no matter what.
1: They
2: and
1: have
2: also,
1: no reason
2: and also by,
1: to,
2: and also by selling data, they do a lot of that.
1: yeah, so they have no reason
2: yeah,
1: to,
2: they don't,
1: like...
2: They don't care who
1: root
2: wins.
1: Out inside trading.
2: If you have an inside edge, which happens extremely frequently, I will add, especially with like really unsettling things like government and like, you know, military action, which is very scary. They don't care. They just do not care. They have no incentive to stop that.
1: It doesn't affect their bottom line.
2: Totally permanent because they will make money either way. There's no if you know, to use the Swordsby example, if he knew, the game plan is not going to be an air raid today, so I'm going to take the under on passing yards, which I believe is something that he actually did. Maybe. I'm not 100% sure, but something like that. DraftKings doesn't want that because that is going to lose them money because they're going to have to pay out this bet. And Kalshi doesn't care, or Polymarket doesn't care, or any other prediction market, but those are the big two. I think it's a really just gnarly, gnarly scenario. And like I said, I don't think there's any clear resolution. And I think we're going to continue to see sort of both court and just kind of general, for lack of a better term, like culture wars over it. And I do think there's kind of like political associations that have been built with gambling. I do think there's sort of an association of gambling with the political right, and more specifically like kind of like libertarian ideals.
1: Mm-hmm.
2: And I think that kind of bleeds into a lot of other aspects of American politics, even before you get to sort of financial considerations, just sort of on ideological ones. And I mean I've already said this a million times, but I think it's just such an ugly scenario. And I think this case is really fascinating because it belies a lot of the problems with certainly with college sports, and with American politics in general. And I think it's, you know, like you said, DJ Bug Bite, it's only going to get worse. It's only going to get worse.
1: Unfortunately.
2: Yeah. I think on that sour note, we're going to head to a break. When we come back, hopefully, we'll be a little more, upbeat and positive. We'll be talking some NBA, some MLB, a few other things.
1: To uplift you guys with some West Nile symptoms.
2: Yeah. I guess. Good vibes only. Good vibes only. But yeah, we're going to take a quick break. More Aggie talk coming up on the other side of these messages right here on KDVS Davis 90.3 FM. 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Stay tuned if you'd like. Thank you for listening. We'll be right back.
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7: As the weather warms up and mosquitoes begin to appear, Americans are concerned about West Nile virus. However, few are somewhat familiar with the symptoms, and even fewer know how to protect against the disease. Symptoms of West Nile may include headache, fever, body aches, skin rash, disorientation, chills, and muscle aches. Left untreated, the virus can lead to encephalitis. Fortunately, the West Nile virus is preventable, and there are ways to protect yourself and your family. One of the most effective ways to protect yourself is to wear a DEET-based insect repellent.

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1: Welcome back, everybody, to some more Aggie Talk. We got Big Easy back with us, right?
2: What's up? This is Big Easy calling in from the great city of Ingemar, California.
1: Of where?
2: Ingemar, California.
1: Ingemar? I don't even know what that is.
2: I don't either, because there's no city here.
3: Is there a downtown Ingemar, California?
2: I guess, because I see one building. The entire, like, the rest of it looks like, right outside of Radiator Springs. I'm literally in Radiator Springs.
1: Big Easy's in parts of California we don't know existed, going to places that we can't pronounce.
2: Honestly, like, this is like Backrooms, California. Like, it's vaguely...
1: No, the Backrooms is Santa Clara County, bro.
2: I vaguely recognize the area, but there's just, like, something off about it. You know what I mean?
1: I-5 does that to you.
2: Yeah.
1: Well, speaking of travel, we're going to talk about... I mean, probably the biggest thing happening this summer, other than the Giants continuing to free fall, more on that later. It is the FIFA World Cup hosted in these United States, including some matches happening right here in the Bay. I say here because Davis is the Bay, as you know. But yeah, we're going to fill out a little group stage bracket. We're going to go through all 12 groups now that there are 48 teams that qualify for the World Cup.
2: Before we start, I do want to know... Every single person, who are we rooting for?
1: I think me and Young DJ DK are united, and we are rooting for the Cote d'Ivoire because Ireland did not qualify, and normally that's what I root for in international competition, but their flag is just the Irish flag, but flipped 180 degrees, so I figure it's close enough. So let's go Cote d'Ivoire.
2: All right.
4: Who are you rooting for, Big Easy?
2: You know, it's all about the Deutschland Fußball Bund, Team Germany, baby, all the way.
4: That was so random.
1: Okay, yeah. I rock with it.
2: It's a weird thing, but my family, we've been rooting for Germany since the 60s.
1: Is Greece in here? I would think you would root for them if they're in.
2: China has only ever made one World Cup, and it's only because we hosted it.
1: Brutal.
2: China is, like, one of the worst countries when it comes to soccer. So, you know, we got family ties to Germany, so it's all about the Deutschland Fußball Bund.
1: Yeah, I feel like they kind of, China kind of underperforms in sports relative to the population, which is kind of, I don't know what to make of that. I mean, they got good basketball players, but that's kind of it.
2: You invest entirely in gymnastics and ping pong.
1: Oh, yeah, ping pong. Forgot about that. They're nice at ping pong.
2: Just like, ping pong just like, and gymnastics.
4: Lil Baby, my favorite rapper.
1: If you know, you know. DJ Bugbite and Space Shuttle, though, who are you guys rooting for?
5: Oh my gosh, there's so many countries.
4: Go, Mike.
5: So sorry.
1: 48.
5: I don't know. I'd be happy with a lot of them, I feel like. The one that kind of caught my eye is the Czech Republic.
1: Ooh, okay. Good shout. On the come up in baseball, hopefully they can make some moves in the World Cup, too.
3: I will be going for Iraq.
1: Respect. Good pick. Mm-hmm. Shout out to Baghdad. Fun city name to say.
5: So is it one per group?
1: It is two per group, I believe.
4: Yes.
1: Yes.
4: And the seating matters as well, I believe.
1: So Group A, we got Mexico, South Africa, South Korea, and the Czech Republic. So I think Mexico for sure is number one in this group.
2: I'm gonna throw it out there.
1: Sorry, what
2: was that? Mexico's vulnerable. I'm going to throw it out there. Mexico is very vulnerable this year.
1: Really?
2: And so the whole thing, the whole drama with Mexican soccer, especially starting in the last World Cup, is that Mexican development is just not as strong anymore. What you see in a lot of Mexican leagues in particular is that Mexican players get comfortable because they're paid a lot better than if they go to Europe. Mm. They can stay in Mexico in their hometown, and they just never develop. So Mexico internationally has been underperforming. So I'm honestly... Wouldn't be surprised if South Korea takes this.
4: I would say South Korea, too. South Korea's got a lot of good players. Shout out to Sun.
1: Yeah. I was going to say, honestly, I think South Africa.
4: You guys know Sun?
1: Yeah, I do.
4: Son, yeah, shout out.
1: I think probably I can get behind Korea taking it over Mexico. I think you make a good reason. I haven't really kept up with international soccer that much, but I think you make a really strong case, and I see the logic. So I'm rocking with that. Unfortunately, apologies, DJ Bug Bite. I think I'm going to have Czechia last in this group. Okay. I think they're fun. They're fun and frisky, but this is just in general. I think it's just a really good group overall. So yeah, do we agree with South Korea, Mexico, South Africa, and Czechia?
4: I would have the Czech second, but we're going consensus. We're going consensus here.
1: Space Shuttle, I guess you're the tiebreaker. How do you feel about this group?
6: I think this seems correct.
1: Okay, seems like they're.
4: Shout out to Mexico though.
1: Group B, we got Canada, we got Bosnia and Herzegovina, we got Qatar, and we got Switzerland.
4: This is tough. Qatar last.
1: Agreed. Yeah, I was gonna say no hate to Qatar, but
4: hate to Qatar. following views presented in this hour do not reflect the views of KDVS sponsors of the views of California. Because we know some people in the University of California probably love Qatar.
1: Not naming names. But I mean, like,
4: are we on that
1: soccer reasons? It's such a small country,
4: yeah.
1: And there's just not that many people there. Versus, you know,
5: and they didn't do
1: these three countries. These countries are also not huge, but for one, there's just much more established presences in soccer and global sports, and they are still like quite a bit bigger. I kind of like Switzerland out of this group.
4: Switzerland and Bosnia Herzegovina is where my mind is at. But I'm thinking Canada because Iceman just came out, but it's tough.
1: Iceman is tough, that's right.
4: Yeah.
1: Yeah, if you know, you know. Where's she at?
4: Where's she at?
1: Yeah, I can get behind this group. I think Canada kind of suffers from a similar problem as the USA, where sure, they have like the population, the resources to theoretically be good at soccer. It just gets overshadowed by, I mean, obviously hockey, but also I think baseball and basketball. Even football, I would say, just has a much bigger foothold.
4: They usually don't make it out of the group stage, if even they make the World Cup. I don't think they ever win CONCACAF, like the North American soccer tournament. It's usually...
5: They have a soccer tournament for North America?
4: Yes.
1: North America? I think it's in the Central
4: American. It's the Central American as well.
1: So it's like, you know, like...
4: That's a good point. Just passing around the trophy.
1: Yeah, so we got... For Group E, we got Switzerland, Bosnia and Herzegovina, Canada, and Qatar.
4: Nice.
1: Seems like a consensus has been reached. Mm-hmm. Group C, we got Brazil. We got, I think this is Morocco, yeah. Haiti and Scotland. So I think Brazil, number one, is pretty obvious. Scotland last. I don't know. Scotland does have Celtic FC. Shout out. Yeah.
4: No, Scotland does have a lot of people in the
1: UK has a really good league, but I feel like in general,
4: we do have to consider, like, there's always one team that people don't anticipate making out of the group stages making it out.
5: Scotland's right next to Ireland.
1: Haiti. I would have Haiti last just because, again,
4: I would too, but
1: smaller,
4: like,
1: smaller country. Respect to Haiti. Haiti's a really cool country, just like culturally.
4: Yeah.
1: But smaller. I don't think the soccer culture is the same as it is in any of the other three countries.
4: Yeah.
1: So I would probably have them last.
4: It's probably a tie up between second between Morocco and Scotland.
1: Yeah, I could go either way.
4: Let's do a consensus vote. I'll go Morocco.
1: I think I will as well.
2: I'll say Morocco.
1: Okay, we got more Morocco votes. We got Morocco moving on. Group D, we got the home team, or one of them, I guess, technically. We got the USA, we got Paraguay, we got Australia, and we have Turkey. I think we were talking about this earlier. FIFA is kind of corrupt.
4: Yeah.
1: And this is the kind of thing they would do to make sure the USA moves on.
4: Yeah.
1: Even though on an even playing field, the USA would not make it that far. This is also just not a great group. On the whole, I don't think. I would probably have USA and Turkey moving on.
4: Shout out to Pulisic. Yeah, I'd say that's good shout.
1: I'll go. We got Turkey, USA, I think Australia, but Paraguay.
4: Yeah.
1: Again, just like, it's a population thing.
4: I also just think when I'm thinking of the best 50 players internationally, I don't think... Ooh, I don't want to misstate if Turkey has one or not, but like... Pulisic is pretty good in international context. And I don't think Australia is putting out anyone right now.
1: I feel like Australia is also a case where it's like they're playing Aussie rules and like even like baseball more and basketball too.
5: Rugby.
1: Rugby, yeah, too.
4: Yeah.
1: Shout out Elijah Pepper.
4: Shout out Elijah Pepper.
1: Yeah, I think Turkey and USA moving on is how I'm feeling on this group.
4: Yeah. That's how I feel.
1: Next up, Group E. This is actually a really fun group. I like this set of teams a lot. We got Germany. Ugh. We got Curacao, which I think this is Curacao's first ever time in the World Cup.
4: Shout out.
1: Yeah, I was a little surprised by that they're competing separately from the Netherlands, because the Netherlands competes with its like Caribbean territories in the World Baseball Classic.
4: Mm.
1: So it includes Curacao and Aruba, and I don't think any players from St. Martin were on the World Baseball Classic team, but they would play for the Netherlands if they were. So yeah, I was a little surprised by that, but good for them. Cote d'Ivoire, who we already talked about, is me and Young EJDK's bias, and Ecuador. So I think for sure Germany first.
4: Yeah.
1: There's two. Ugh. I mean, it's such an established team.
4: Yeah.
1: And they've had so much success. They won. I believe they were the winners in 2014. Correct.
4: Yeah.
1: I remember that was the year they beat Brazil 7-1.
4: Thomas Mueller. Yeah, they're fire.
1: And then I'm split between Cote d'Ivoire and Ecuador.
4: I know. All the South American countries in that region usually go pretty far.
1: Yeah.
4: But
1: that's just the thing. In South America, I feel like it's just such so good at
4: football powerhouse. Yeah.
1: But, you know, we got to go for the Republic, for Ireland. Yeah. So Cote d'Ivoire second.
4: Yeah. And Cote d'Ivoire, I will say Cote d'Ivoire is a decent. They do have decent soccer players.
1: So yeah, we got Germany, Cote d'Ivoire, Ecuador, and Curacao. 1, 2, 3, 4. Group F. This is a really stacked group, I think. We got the Netherlands, we got Japan,
4: oh, wow.
1: We got Sweden, and we have Tunisia. And I think, I don't know if there's an immediate standout to me. If there is in this group, I would say probably Japan.
4: I don't know.
2: I'm still going with the Netherlands, to be honest. Especially for international play. I really like them. I think Japan's a good second, though.
1: Yeah, I could see Netherlands and Japan. I think Sweden.
4: They don't have Ibrahimovic anymore.
1: Yeah, they're too tapped into hockey.
4: Mm-hmm.
1: Shout out William Eklund. And basketball, low-key. Shout out Tova Sabel. And Tunisia, I just don't know what Tunisia is all about. But I could see them making a move, but I do kind of agree. I think Netherlands and Japan are probably what I would go with.
5: Yeah.
1: So yeah, that's my pick. And it seems like most people agree with that one. Yeah. Just in order of the listing. Group G, we got Belgium, Egypt, Iran, and New Zealand.
4: Okay, we should go Belgium first. The Hazard brothers, Kevin De Bruyne, they're super good. But for international solidarity and in line with what has been happening, like think about World Baseball Classic, like Venezuela won, right?
1: Yeah.
4: So we're saying Iran moves on.
1: I agree. I just think it would be so funny.
4: And there's also kind of rules against them. I think it's they aren't allowed to stay in the United States over 24 hours, the players from the Iranian national team. So like if they fly, if they have a game in the United States, which they inevitably will, like they have to like fly out that same day.
1: God.
4: So there's like plotted disadvantages against them.
5: Wait, I'm confused. I thought all the games were in the US.
1: No, there's a couple in Toronto.
4: I think there's some
1: in Vancouver.
4: Is there any in Mexico City?
1: There's definitely games in Mexico City. Yeah. I think like Guadalajara too. Maybe Tijuana as well.
4: There's,
1: but there are a few.
4: It's concentrated in the States though.
1: Yeah.
4: Like New York, SF, LA.
1: Yeah.
4: Is there any in Chi?
1: I don't know.
4: Sure. There was a couple international games there earlier this year. Classic, bro. Classic Chicago. Just can't get it done. But yeah, Belgium, Iran. And then we'll throw
1: Egypt 3.
4: Yeah.
1: New Zealand last.
4: Shout out to Mo Salah.
1: Yeah, I was going to say he's nice.
4: Yeah, he's super nice.
1: So we got Belgium. For some reason, Iran is listed as IR Iran. For already on injured reserve, that doesn't bode well. Oh, that's a good shout, yeah. I was thinking injured reserve, but
4: someone just hit a crazy stutter when they were typing it.
1: Or like Iran. Or like they couldn't remember what it was. Iran. Yeah. So we got Belgium, Iran.
4: Gosh, Egypt, you can't take us anywhere.
1: Group H, We got Spain. We got Cape Verde, I think. Cabo Verde, to use the French. We got Saudi Arabia, and we have Uruguay.
4: Oh, this is easy.
1: I think, yeah, Spain and Uruguay, pretty clear. And then probably...
4: Spain won.
1: Yeah, Spain won, and then I think Cabo Verde
4: last. But should we say, like, I'm not sure we picked, like, an update to win, like, an upset to win a group, like... lot of times, like, say, you know, Germany's obviously the best in their group. Like, they're comparably, in international context, like, much stronger than Cote d'Ivoire, Ivory Coast, Ecuador.
1: I would say Cote d'Ivoire is an upset.
4: Yeah, you know what I'm saying? Like, we should throw some of those in.
1: Yeah, okay, let's look at this next group. We got France, Senegal, Iraq, and Norway.
4: I'm going to say Norway won, France is a powerhouse, but... Norway has, like, Odegaard. They have one of the best young strikers in the world, too, who I can't remember his name. Holland might be a Swede.
1: No, I think he's Norwegian.
4: I don't know.
1: I know he's in Clash of Clans. Yeah, he's Norwegian.
4: He's Nordic, for sure.
1: Yeah.
4: shout out to bro. Yeah, no, so Norway's got some young studs, and they're hungry for blood.
1: Yeah.
4: Sorry.
1: And then, yeah, probably France second. I mean, just the talent that's on France right now is unreal. I mean, Mbappe, of course.
4: Dembele.
1: Like, nearly single-handedly won the World Cup last time out. And then probably I would have Senegal above Iraq. Senegal, really good squad. Norway over France. I think that's a fun upset pick. Group J, Argentina.
4: Messi.
1: Number one. Algeria, Brandon Austria, champs. And Jordan.
4: Interesting.
1: I think this is another one where it's like all three of these I could see. Yeah, group J for Jordan. Little subliminal messaging there.
4: Algeria has a former what was the team that won the Prem with Jamie Vardy? Look up Jamie Vardy team. But his name is Riyad Mahrez, and he's one of the best right wingers in the world. I think he plays for a team in France now.
1: When he was in the Prem, Leicester City.
4: Leicester City, right, yeah, they have a Leicester City legend.
1: One of the greatest runs in sports history.
4: It's true, yes. And Austria is usually pretty good as well. So I think it's between Algeria and Austria in a toss up, and I'll defer to the cast.
1: You know, to pick the upset for Group J. You gotta go Jordan. Because he is, you know... Do you see LeBron in this competition?
4: No, but by the time I get my own nation in my hands, best believe what I'm gonna call it. LBJ.
5: Yeah.
4: Yeah, all right, we can go Jordan, sure. All right,
1: and then Algeria, Austria. Yeah?
4: Yeah, all whatever.
1: Sure.
4: Yeah. Who cares?
1: Group K, we got... Portland, we got Portugal.
4: I thought you were trolling.
1: Portugal, we got the Democratic Republic of the Congo. We got Uzbekistan. We have Colombia. Good group.
4: I feel like since obviously, like, I think Renato Sanchez is one of the best players in the world. He's from Portugal, but the namesake of Portugal is Cristiano Ronaldo.
1: And he's washed,
4: and he's like, he's kind of on some like.
1: Yeah.
4: He's kind of on some NIL timing, if you know what I'm getting at. Yeah. So should we say Portugal doesn't make it?
1: Ooh, I like that pick. I like...
4: International solidarity.
1: I think we just go Democratic Republic and Uzbekistan. Yeah. Because you know what? Why not? And Portland... Portugal. Sorry.
4: We on some Seattle timing.
1: Yeah.
4: Wait, I feel like Colombia is like always good, though.
1: But Uzbekistan is a...
4: I know. I was Uzbekistan and Model UN.
1: Love their flag.
4: Yeah.
1: That's so tough.
5: I just like their flag.
4: Yeah, no, it's very. I actually went to the embassy of Uzbekistan in Washington D.C.
1: Democratic Republic of the Congo makes it.
4: No,
5: I don't know anything about.
1: Okay, soccer. Uzbekistan and Colombia, it is.
4: Yeah, shout out to the Congo though.
1: Yeah, great river, so I've heard.
4: Yep, I went to the I said this before, but I just want to like remind you guys. I went to the embassy, the U.S. embassy of Uzbekistan in Washington D.C. It was everything you could have dreamed it was.
5: I thought you were going to say you've been to the Democratic Republic of the Congo. I was like, wow.
1: You haven't?
4: We all went.
1: Yeah, I remember.
4: The plans made out the group chat last year.
1: When you're fighting for your life and you get added to the Democratic Republic of the Congo 2027 group chat.
4: Football's coming home.
1: Nah.
4: It's coming home. It's coming. That's all I know about.
1: Group L, we have England,
4: Harry Kane.
1: England, Croatia, Ghana, and Panama.
4: Dele Alli.
1: Honestly, I don't think England makes it out of the group stage.
4: Saka, shout out to Arsenal, won the Prem, second in Champions League. Big up the Gunners. Football's coming home.
1: Nah, no, it's not.
4: I know we're trying to do like some IRA stuff with this bracket, but England is going to make it.
1: I don't know. Croatia?
4: Croatia's lit too.
1: And yeah. Ghana?
4: I mean, this is probably the best group. But football is coming home. I mean, it's coming home.
1: Nah, I feel like...
4: Saka just won the Prem. You think he's not going to shake stuff up? Ooh, I almost... at the World Cup?
1: Nah.
4: Oh, okay. My bad.
1: You know famously, the English... The English, when
4: I'm not backing down this. England is making the round of 32.
1: The English famously do not succeed on American soil.
5: Well, some of the games are in Mexico and Canada, as you've told me.
4: What do you, like, what do you see, what do you conceptualize as a success? I don't think America is a success. No, whatever.
1: England does not have any of their group stage matchups in Toronto. They're just in America, so.
4: Football's coming home, though. Have you considered that?
1: Yeah, coming home.
4: Let's look up the results of the Euros, the most recent Euros to compare. Because I know England made the final. I don't think they won.
1: Last year, or I guess the most recent one was 2024. The winner was Germany. Or no, the host is Germany. The winner was Spain over England.
4: Exactly. England made the Euros. They're making.
1: Yeah, but I guess Croatia is in Europe.
5: Yeah, we'll put you back on air.
1: When was the last time Croatia was nice?
5: Is he live?
1: Whoa, we have a crazy new head.
2: What's up? It's Big Easy calling in from Sentinella, California.
4: Big Easy, is football coming home?
2: Wait, say that again?
4: Is football coming home? England reference?
2: It's coming home.
1: So, what?
2: It's coming home.
4: It's coming home.
1: Oh. All right, well, I guess it's coming on.
4: Never back down.
1: I don't know. Then for the second spot in the stage, you guys
4: I understand hating England, but, like, their soccer fans are really funny.
1: Yeah.
4: Like, have you ever seen the Aura video?
1: Shit, the bloke right there.
4: Yeah, have you ever seen the one video of the guy, like, looking at another fan in the crowd, and he's just talking so crazy to him and making, like, very visceral gestures? Do you know what I'm talking about?
1: Son. I don't, but you have to show me that.
4: Yeah, you'll know when I show you. Okay, off air.
1: Okay, then in the second spot, do you like Croatia, Ghana, or Panama? I think I'm leaning Ghana. I think they're Ghana make it past the group stage.
4: I'm with that. Don't have both. Euro, yeah. Yeah. Let's do Ghana.
1: Ghana, Croatia, and Panama.
5: Democratic
4: yeah.
5: Republic of the Congo.
1: All right. Pick eight of the 12 third place teams to make it to the knockout stage.
4: Whoa.
5: Wow.
4: New format.
1: I think Croatia and Senegal.
4: Yep.
1: I like Egypt.
4: Yep. Algeria too.
1: Yeah.
4: Drake. Canada for Drake. And it's North America year.
1: For Iceman.
4: Yep.
1: For South America, Ecuador. We got two more between Australia, Sweden, Scotland. The DRC, South Africa, and Saudi Arabia.
4: They're just letting anyone in this year. No, let's go Sweden.
1: Let's go Sweden and Scotland.
4: Nah, that was too Eurocentric.
1: That's true.
4: No,
1: Democratic Republic of the Congo?
6: Please.
1: Let's do it.
5: Please.
1: All right, in the knockout stage.
4: Please.
1: Germany or Sweden?
4: Yo.
1: Probably Germany.
2: Germany.
1: What?
4: What are you
5: just doing?
1: What, Big Easy, what did you say?
2: Germany, it's not even a question.
1: Yeah, no, we agree. Norway and Egypt. Ooh, that's a good matchup.
4: Norway.
1: I think Norway, yeah.
2: Norway.
4: Norge.
1: That's Mexico. How you
4: say Norway, Norwegian, by the way. It's Norge.
1: Yeah. Yeah. Mexico and Bosnia and Herzegovina.
4: Ugh.
2: Probably Mexico.
4: I lived in a neighborhood where everyone was either from Mexico or Bosnia Herzegovina.
1: Whoa!
4: So my neighborhood's gonna be bussing during that game.
1: Netherlands or Morocco?
2: Oh.
4: I'd go
2: Netherlands.
1: Okay.
4: Memphis Depay.
1: Okay. Ghana or Colombia? I think Ghana.
4: Yeah. Let's ride Ghana.
1: Yeah. Spain or Jordan?
4: España.
1: Yeah. With all due respect to Michael Jeffrey Jordan.
4: Yeah, shout out to him. He made it far enough.
1: He did get his chain snatched by the Bron Bron.
4: Yeah.
1: Turkey or Canada?
4: Turkey. Ooh,
1: probably, yeah.
4: I don't know, but Iceman is going crazy right now.
1: Yeah.
5: Is that enough?
4: Is Drake enough?
1: Oh, yeah.
4: Yeah.
1: Belgium or Senegal? I think Senegal.
4: Sure.
1: Okay. Brazil or Japan? Probably Brazil. Côte d'Ivoire or France?
4: France.
2: Côte d'Ivoire.
1: Fortunately, yeah.
5: Those flags are complimenting each other.
1: Should we be decolonial and say Côte d'Ivoire?
4: Yeah, but then we gotta change one of the other decolonial picks we already made and change it to a colonial pick. Because we're not being realistic here, guys.
1: South Korea or Ecuador?
4: You know, like when France won the World Cup, it was like almost all of their players were either not born in France or their parents were
1: born. They're like descendants of a country that France colonized.
4: Yes.
1: Which includes Côte d'Ivoire, so.
4: Which includes Côte d'Ivoire.
1: Yeah.
4: Exactly.
1: Good point.
4: No, wait, let's scroll up. Let's scroll up a little bit. Let's have Belgium beat Senegal so we can have Côte d'Ivoire beat France, or is that just dumb? That's dumb. Yeah, let's just have France win.
1: Korea or Ecuador?
4: That's close. Ecuador. That's probably going to be the best game ever.
1: Yeah, in Mexico City, too?
4: Yeah.
1: Let's go Ecuador. England or the Democratic
4: Republic? It's coming home.
1: Yeah, probably. Ooh. Argentina or Uruguay?
4: Ooh, a border battle.
5: Sunflags.
4: Ooh, I don't know if I... Probably. USA, Iran!
1: Oh my god!
4: How did we do that?
1: Oh, you already know.
4: Yeah, we're going down! We're going down!
1: The Ayatollah's gonna snatch our chain.
4: And let me tell you, we're going down in real life, too. It's not looking good.
1: In Dallas, too?
4: Yeah.
5: Day before the 4th of July.
4: Imagine,
1: oh my god.
4: Imagine Trump's there. Imagine Charlie's there. Sorry. Let's keep going.
1: Switzerland or Algeria?
4: Sorry, that was crazy. Let's go. I don't know. That's another one where, like, the Ecuador versus Korea game, the Switzerland versus
1: Algeria.
4: Yeah, like, I don't. These are just toss-ups for me.
1: Yeah.
4: Like, these are two countries I'm just like, wow, they could beat anyone.
1: Yeah.
4: Just off the vibes.
1: It's gonna be in Vancouver, and it's much colder in Switzerland than it is in Algeria.
4: This is true,
1: so
4: no.
1: They'll be used to it, yeah. Climate adjustment.
4: Oh, this is gonna be a bloody battle.
1: Uzbekistan or Croatia?
4: Probably thinking, like, population-wise, Croatia, but, like, imagine Uzbekistan wins. I'd be so lit.
1: I think there's a lot of people in Uzbekistan.
4: Really?
5: I don't think so.
4: I don't know. I did Model UN. I'm pretty sure it's, like, pretty...
1: 37 million people.
4: It's big. Well, it's a big country.
1: It's, like, about the size of Canada.
4: How big's Croatia? I thought Croatia was, like, the biggest of, like, the former...
1: I think maybe Serbia is bigger, but Croatia has... Only like about 4 million.
4: I'm probably just mixing up with the Czech Republic or something population wise. Ted Cruz moment.
1: I mean,
4: it's like Uzbekistan wins, bro.
1: Oh yeah, there's no order of magnitude in between them. We gotta go Uzbekistan, Germany or Norway.
4: Norway. Believe.
2: Whoa.
4: Oh wait, yeah. Big Easy. Pitch your case. Why Germany over Norway? Norway is one of the best young teams.
2: I'm gonna find my talk. Norway, yes, is one of the best young teams in the World Cup. But Norway's construction is so top heavy that as soon as they need any kind of substitute, especially for getting this deep into the World Cup, they're going to struggle like a lot. Their top end talent is probably among the best in this year's World Cup. But the pure fact that Germany has a bench depth at all probably puts them over Norway, if I'm going to be honest. Like, Norway in the first two rounds, they're probably going to put up 5 goals apiece, but by the time they have to hit the Germany game, they're going to falter. They just don't have the experience like the German team does.
1: I don't know, man. Holland's really tough.
4: Holland is super tough. He scores sweaty goals for Man City.
2: Holland is my favorite player, but I just don't think he alone can, like, an international player like this can actually carry, because his play style, like, his play style is great for Premier League soccer.
7: What about Messi?
2: But for World Cup soccer, I just don't feel like he can carry as hard as he does with Man City.
1: Yeah, I think that's fair.
2: It's really just a matter of, like, Norway on paper is great.
4: Big Easy, where are you right now?
2: I am about 15 miles from Fireball.
4: Okay, so we're all in Davis, California. So what I'm thinking is Norway's moving on.
3: City boys.
1: All right, Mexico or Netherlands? And
4: wait, let Big Easy choose.
1: Just for context sake, this is in Houston.
4: Ooh, Mexico.
1: Yeah, feeding off the crowd. Big Easy takes.
2: Yeah, I mean, if Mexico's getting this far, it probably is momentum-based, and I think they would beat the Netherlands in this case.
1: Vouch. Respect. Big Easy respect button.
4: Big Easy respect button.
1: Ghana and Spain.
4: Oh, now this game.
1: This is a good one. I think probably Spain. Shout out Lamal.
4: We should choose a big upset. I guess we already kind of chose Norway over Germany, which would be an upset.
1: Yeah.
4: We should choose another one. We should just be savages.
1: Yeah, I don't even care anymore. Go Ghana. Turkey and Senegal. Let's set up the West Africa matchup. Let's go Turkey.
4: Let's do it.
1: Senegal. Yeah. They're kind of the same flag.
4: That would honestly be so lit.
1: Vertical.
4: When was the last time the World Cup was in Africa? Was it 2010? It was in South Africa?
1: I think so, yeah. Because 2014 was Brazil. Yeah. 2018 was Russia. 2022 was Qatar.
4: Yep.
1: It's been a hot minute. Brazil and France. In New York, New Jersey Stadium.
4: I'm not sure who that even benefits.
1: Exactly. Well, also because it's like, that's code for MetLife. And we know what MetLife does to a man.
4: Disgusting things.
2: It is MetLife. The NFL stadiums are not allowed to use their corporate sponsorships this year.
1: Sorry, what was that, Big Easy?
2: It is MetLife. It's just they're not allowed to use MetLife. Yeah. It's like how Levi Stadium is San Francisco football stadium now.
1: Should be Santa Clara football stadium. I don't know. Brazil or France?
4: Yeah.
1: Is Bra and Fra?
4: I'd probably say Fra, just off like
1: Mbappe
4: and Dembele, and I don't know who their keeper is anymore, but France always has a good goalkeeper.
1: Yeah.
4: The old Tottenham keeper was France's keeper. He was super lit back in the day. Hugo Lloris.
1: Good pull. Yeah, I get mine, France. Ecuador and England.
2: It's coming home, baby.
4: It's coming home! Football's coming home.
1: Argentina and Iran. Messi or the international proletariat?
4: That's such a good question. Messi's so good.
1: But like, Argentina does have the spirit of Maradona, and he was a representative of the international proletariat.
4: This is true.
1: So this is a tricky one.
4: But Messi's a capitalist. But he's so good. Once Iran beats USA, they'll get like destroyed by Argentina.
1: Switzerland and Uzbekistan in Vancouver, both cold countries.
4: Oh man, probably Switzerland.
1: Yeah,
4: it's probably honestly ridiculous that we had Uzbekistan that far.
1: Respect the Uzbeks.
4: No, shout out. I was them in Model UN.
5: You're
4: again.
5: So respectful.
4: I went to their embassy.
1: Yeah.
4: Can anyone say the same?
1: Norway and Mexico in Boston.
5: Cold advantage.
4: Yeah.
1: Yeah.
4: I mean, Mexico playing in Boston versus Houston matters.
1: Yeah, for sure.
4: Just because, like, there's a lot more Mexican people that live in Houston than Boston.
1: Yeah.
4: But although, like geographically, it's still being the... If Mexico's this far, like, you know what I mean? Like,
1: yeah.
4: People will still travel. And also, for like, sure. Enough...
1: I think there is also just, like, in general, like, ambiently more Mexican, like,
4: people
1: in America
4: the States.
1: The
4: yeah.
1: Regions. Just because there's Mexico is bigger than Norway.
4: Yeah, but I feel like.
5: But isn't the Norwegian hotspot like the Great Lakes area?
1: Yeah, it's like Minnesota. Yeah,
4: grew up with a lot of Norwegians.
5: Just closer to Boston. I don't know.
4: That's why I guess that's not like the most. It should be like which team is better. I'm just saying my point was Mexico doesn't have like that huge boost that they may in Houston.
1: Yeah, for sure.
4: But I could be wrong. Like they could. I still think they'd have like an advantage in Boston.
1: Yeah,
4: like compared to Norway.
1: Mexico.
4: But it wouldn't be like.
1: Let's go with Mexico.
4: Yeah, we should have one team from North America
1: make it because
4: it's in North America.
1: And it better be Mexico. In all likelihood, it would be Mexico.
4: Yeah.
1: Ghana or Senegal?
4: Ghana.
1: Yeah, good pick. France or England? Ooh. This is like I was.
4: You know what, bud?
1: This is like 40 different wars.
4: At least our schools. let's go, England.
1: Nah, we gotta go with France or William the Conqueror.
4: Man. No. What about Harry Kane?
1: Big Easy, is it coming home?
2: It's coming home, buddy.
4: Trump card.
1: We got England. And then Argentina and Switzerland.
4: Messi, Messi, Messi.
1: Messi.
4: Messi. Final four.
1: Mexico and Ghana.
2: Ghana, baby.
1: Hey. City boys.
4: That'd be awesome.
1: Screw it. I don't even care anymore. I'm sicko.
5: Ghana in the final?
4: England might not even make it out of the group stage.
1: The Falkland War.
4: We've been thinking methodically about this, though. Big Easy, I have a question for you. If it was to go anywhere, where would it go? Or maybe the better question is, where would it come?
2: It's coming home, man.
1: We got Ghana and England.
5: That's your final.
1: On July 19th in New York / New Jersey Stadium.
4: Yo.
1: If this is the final, if we actually predict this, I will come on Aggie Talk next year and I will do some disgusting stuff.
4: We gotta stop saying that. Yeah, right, Ghana, guys. England. Let's I can see it in my mind right now.
1: Yeah.
4: Same. Honestly, I can't at all. Like when I picture the World Cup final in New York, it is like not Ghana or England.
1: It's just gonna be like Germany, France, because
4: yeah, or like Germany, like Argentina, or I could see Norway making it though.
1: Yeah.
4: Even though they got bounced by Mexico.
1: Yeah.
4: Mexico had the Boston advantage.
5: Right. Of course.
1: Yeah.
4: The famous Boston event.
5: Yeah.
4: Yeah.
5: Okay,
4: everyone talks about it. Yeah, no, I mean, Ghana, they got a great group of guys. I don't know, man.
5: At this point, it's got to come home.
4: It's got to come home.
1: All right, I guess it's coming home.
4: No, at least our schools.
1: Hang on, now let me, I gotta take, like, 40 different screenshots of this.
5: Wait, so can you
4: sec. Can you, like, export it?
1: I don't think so. I don't think FIFA lets you.
5: Can you control print the page?
1: Ooh, good shout.
4: W bug bite.
1: Wait, how do you do that? Control P. A.
4: And then save as PDF.
1: Yeah. Destination, yep. Save as PDF.
4: If anyone listening to KWS was wondering how to... You know, save something that's hard to take a screenshot of, you know, control P, save as PDF.
1: Yeah, we got them all.
4: Do with that, you know, whatever you would like.
1: What's
4: no call to action if you want.
1: Yo,
4: yeah.
1: What's that say?
4: I read it.
1: Okay, well, we have decided... by group consensus that it is in fact coming home. England will win the World Cup in 2026.
4: That was a labor of love
1: on American turf, which would be cray cray.
4: That was a labor of love from the Aggie Talk cast. Like, you didn't even want England to get out of the group stage.
1: They had to fight for it to overcome it. Yeah, call him Oliver Cromwell because they're changing the game for England. Nah. History major stuff.
4: Sure.
1: All right, well, we're going to take another break. When we get back, we're going to have some more Aggie talk for you. We'll be going through, I mean, some completely different kind of stuff. We're going through some NBA in the last 15-odd minutes of this one. So, yeah, we'll be right back. 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Listener-supported freeform radio from Northern California. We will see you on the other side of this break. Bye.
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0: Hello, hello again, everybody. Aggie Talk back with you for another about 13 minutes, which is just enough time for us to talk about the NBA Finals. We are now three games in, and I feel like we have learned quite a lot about these two teams. It is currently 2-1 Knicks. The Spurs steal game three on the road in the one and only Madison Square Garden.
1: Yo, Big Easy.
0: Hang on, and I believe we have Big Easy back on the line.
1: You're on air.
0: Hello, Big Easy.
2: What up, what up, what up?
0: Big Easy. What have you been seeing out of the NBA Finals so far?
2: The Big Easy curse continues.
0: Yep.
2: Last week, every single thing that I said the Knicks needed to do, game one, game two, they executed perfectly, and I mean perfectly. Jalen Brunson has stepped up as truly, like, Shea was one thing last year, but the impact Jalen Brunson has had this year is, like, it's unstatable. And Karl-Anthony Towns defensively has been incredible while also taking on a bigger offensive load. It's just, it's incredible to see what they've been able to do. In particular, I didn't expect that. I made a joke that, like, somebody would have to be an Alex Caruso on Wemby, and you know what? Josh Hart has accepted the Wemby assignment, and he's been solid defensively against Victor Wembanyama, despite, you know, maybe like the 2-foot

0: height difference. It's crazy.
1: Yeah, I agree. I think out of the Knicks, what has been really impressing me has been Karl Anthony Towns so far. I think he's been clearly the best player in these finals so far, which is crazy considering Wemby's on the other side. But I think he is one of the only guys who can really do the kind of things that he's been doing to Wemby. He's been giving Wemby fits. Wemby was honestly like straight up like bad in games 1 and 2, and I think Cat's defense was the number one reason for that. I think just kind of his size and his strength, combined with just his general athleticism, is not a combo that you see in many other centers. Maybe like, I guess probably like Embiid is probably the closest thing to that, but even that I don't think is a very good comparison. He's just a super unique player, and I'm super stoked for him that he's getting a show out on this biggest stage, because I love Cat. I think he's such a fun player. But yeah, I think he has been the biggest driver of the Knicks' success so far, even more than Brunson, who I think Brunson has also been really good.
0: Yeah, I think one thing I didn't really account for is the inexperience of the Spurs team. And I think it really shows in Mitch Johnson's game plan. A big reason why Karl Anthony Towns has been so effective defensively is because he hasn't actually had to deal with Wemby's like post-work, right? One of the things I find the most dangerous about Wembanyama is his footwork in the post, but he's been deployed beyond the three-point line and asked to kind of cut more than he has, you know, body up. And when he does body up, yeah, he's great, but he's starting every possession on the three-point line, and it just makes it makes Josh Hart's life easier because he can dive low, and it makes Karl-Anthony Towns' life easier because he doesn't have to body up. He can just be a force, like a presence in Wemby's way, so... I hope to see some adjustments that we did see it in game 3, but it's just been a rough game 1 and 2.
2: Yeah, I think kind of what DJ DB Cooper said, Cat, one that the Knicks have tons of long switchable wings and also guys that just have like mass on them, whether it is OG Anunoby, Mikal Bridges, Josh Hart, and Cat. I think a lot of people anticipated Wemby as someone that's like, Cat historically has been known as like a minus defender, but he's definitely turned that narrative around this playoffs. And it's not necessarily from being like an anchor on defense like a lot of other centers, like a Mitchell Robinson on the roster, but he's very handsy. Like, he has very quick hands because he's a wicked coordinated guy. So when Wemby like does a jab step or catches the ball on the high post, he's able to poke it out and also use his body to like prevent Wembanyama from touching the ball, is what Big Easy said earlier. And we saw in game 3 a little bit of underperformance from Mikal Bridges. I think he only had 2 points. Josh Hart is yet to have a good offensive game in the series, although he's been uberly impactful. There's a clip of Josh Hart like 2 years ago saying, you get rebounds, I get rebounds that break teams. And his rebounds really do feel like that. Like, he's always like skying up for an unbelievable rebound. And I kind of want to leave the floor to you guys to talk about, like, recap the games or give your own predictions. I still think the Knicks had one of their worst games in game 2 and game 3 offensively. Jalen Brunson had 30 in game 2, but he shot like 30 shots, or game 1, excuse me. That was game 1. And in game 3, everyone besides JB underperformed on offense, and I think and Anunoby had a good game as well. As long as the Knicks can get like 3 of their 5 hitting on offense, I think they have a good chance to win every game. I think they're a little bit deeper. They can play more bench minutes than the Spurs. And my prediction is the Knicks will win in 6-7. Shout out to the weekend it just was. It's true. That's my prediction. But what it will take is not the performance we saw in game 1 or game 2, because the Spurs are growing, learning, and will adjust, as we saw in game 3 where they won the game. It will take one Josh Hart game. Like a game where Josh Hart has 25 points, because that's like, that means they're game planning. You know, they're doubling Brunson at half court like they do a lot. They blitz Cat on a dribble handoff. OG Anunoby is being guarded by a guy like Steph Castle on the perimeter on switches. Like, they're taking away their best options. You know, Wemby's on Cat. If Josh Hart can like erupt for a game, they will need one game where Josh Hart erupts. Otherwise, they can win one of the remaining 4 games maximum just off their muscle, but they're going to need a Josh Hart game, and it will happen Knicks in 6-7.
1: Yeah, I think it's been super remarkable just how close all these games have been. I think, you know, game 1 and 2 were like single digit games. Like, the margin was like max like 4 or 5. until like the last couple of minutes when it was kind of just like insane clutch time performance from Brunson. And I feel like you just can't rely on that. You know, Brunson is an amazing clutch player, and I think he's proven that throughout these playoffs. He's just a great player in general. But I think, you know, like you said, to a certain extent, you can only rely on that so much. At a certain point, the Spurs are going to figure that out, figure out how to adjust to Brunson becoming sort of the focal point of the offense, more than he already is, in crunch time. And it's just going to result in the Spurs are going to figure something out if that's sort of the game plan, is just, you know, let Brunson work. They kind of need other guys to step up. And, you know, I think Cat has been fantastic, although more on the defensive side. But I think he's definitely been a really solid offensive contributor. And ditto for OG. I think he's been great on both sides of the ball so far. But I think it does kind of take a sort of a step up moment from another one of those guys, whether it be Hart or Michael or even Mitchell Robinson maybe. Because I think, you know, the Spurs guys, they're going to have off days as well. But I think they just have a game-breaking player in Wemby in the way that the Knicks don't. And I think, like, they're sort of... The Knicks are a deeper team, but I think the sort of average level of the starting lineup of the Spurs, you know, assuming that's probably Wemby, Castle, Fox, Champagne, and I guess Sloan Harper probably, I think just has a higher floor than the Knicks, despite their inexperience. So I think it really takes one of those, like, fourth or fifth guys, one of the lower starters or even a top bench guy, because I don't see the Spurs getting that out of, certainly not out of a Keldon Johnson, the way he's been playing. I think a performance like that from a Knicks guy would really kind of shift the momentum of the game in a big way, and I think sort of also give them just so much more wiggle room, to put it one way, in terms of, you know, getting a third game and then eventually getting a fourth game in their bag in the corner.
3: Just going purely off vibes, I feel like this is going to be a series where the Spurs win the next couple games, and then it comes down to the game six, and then the game seven is where the Knicks end up getting that random performance, maybe from Josh Hart. But crazy. Yeah, I think it's gonna go to seven, and the Knicks are gonna take it.
4: Yeah, I think I agree. I don't think it's gonna be Knicks in five, despite the discussion online. But what is it? What's the one I saw? My mayor Muslim, my bagels Jewish, my cream cheese chives, Knicks in five. but I don't think it'll be Knicks in five, but I do think the Knicks will win, and I think it will take just a few more games for them to get there. And I'm hoping that the Knicks win. Even though I had no stake in this fight 1 week ago, but now I am bandwagoning for them.
1: Yeah, for me it's still, like I said last week, I'd be fine with either of these teams winning. I like them both a lot. But I think half out of the desire to be internally consistent and half out of stubbornness, I'm going to stick with the Spurs as my pick, just because I already said them. And I feel, for some inexplicable reason, compelled to stick by that. So I'm going to go Spurs. I'm going to say seven games. I think this has been a fantastic series, and I think it's going to continue to be a fantastic series. But I think the Spurs come out on top when it's all said and done.
4: I did want to say something about the, because I was watching the game yesterday, and I don't know that much about basketball, and I don't know that much about basketball fouls, but they were like shoving Brunson to the ground at points, and that was just like crazy to me.
1: To be fair, he's so small, and it just kind of happens.
2: There was, I believe, a 24-8 free throw advantage for the Spurs in the third quarter, and Coach Mike Brown, after the game, made a point in the presser to say that the reffing was not where the Knicks were not satisfied with the reffing from the game. So I think Bug Bite makes a good point.
1: Yeah, I'm curious. Seems like we have a couple people predicting the Knicks, me sticking with the Spurs. I think Young DJ DK and Big Easy, we have not heard from you on what you guys will think will happen.
2: Knicks in 6-7.
0: I mean, look, I'm still riding with the Spurs, but I'd be remiss if I didn't mention the heroics and the praise that comes with being Deuce McBride and Landry Shamet in this series.
1: Okay, but who do you pick? Who are you picking?
2: I know, I was like...
0: The Spurs. It's the Spurs.
1: Okay.
2: Biggie just always wants to shout out someone obscure.
1: Yeah.
4: Would you like to
0: see... Well, no, Landry Shamet. Landry Shamet has legitimately been good.
1: Yeah.
0: Mikal Bridges has had a lot of foul trouble this series, and Landry Shamet has truly stepped up.
2: Fair.
0: And with Deuce McBride as the second point guard behind Brunson, instead of relying on Jordan Clarkson, Deuce McBride has really stepped up as that microwave bench guy.
2: DJ UB Cooper, do you want to take the last 2 minutes of Aggie Talk to do your sign-off?
1: Yeah. Sorry to interrupt you, Big Easy. Shout out Big Easy, one of the GOATs. I mentioned this earlier, but if you weren't tuned in at the very beginning, this is my last Aggie Talk hosting. I sincerely hope it's not my last Aggie Talk appearing, but it will be my last one in the driver's seat, as it were. So I just wanted to take a moment to sort of just thank everyone who's ever come on Aggie Talk, who I've ever talked about on Aggie Talk. For the most part, there's a few who I don't want to thank, but you know, shout out to the great folks of the sports world who have, you know, it takes a lot to enable us to do this show. So I respect immensely all of the journalists, the statisticians, all those sorts of unsung folks who really make the sports world go around. I want to shout out all the listeners, whether it be, you know, my friends and family who are supporting, or just people who have been listening to Aggie Talk for ages and just keep it rolling. People who have randomly tuned in while passing through the Sacramento Valley and been like, you know, 90.3 sounds like a good frequency.
4: Nice round number.
1: Yeah, this is true. 3 divided by 9 or 9 divided by 3 goes pretty evenly. So I could see it. But I just want to say thanks so much to everyone who's listened, everyone who's supported, everyone who's come on. The past 2 years of being sports director here at KDVS have been, by a pretty wide margin, the best 2 years of my life. And I kind of expect them to stay that way for a while. You know, I got things to look forward to, but... you know, I think it was such an amazing experience. I'm so glad I got to do it. And I know that, I'm very likely not be able to do anything like it ever again. So I've tried to enjoy every moment as much as I can. And also try to, you know, provide, just great radio content for all of you. And I'm glad to, receive all of your support, whether it be from Fundraiser Week or from, you know, my friends and family just texting me after the show and saying they liked it. I appreciate that so much, more than words can say. I just want to say thanks. I want to just be grateful to everyone who's helped out, you know, all the people around me, Young DJ DK, Big Easy, DJ Bug Bite, Space Shuttle, everyone else who's been in the crew. I want to go back to day one and thank Patrick, who was the first person to get me onto the sports train. Shout out to him, one of my personal GOATs. Shout out to Big Aries. Shout out to OAB, shout out to Kingville, shout out to Cat, or DJ Squidward, shout out to DJ Avalanche. There's so many more that I'm thanking. There's too many people to thank. But if I didn't mention you, it was not because I don't appreciate your support and your help. It was just because I'm not good at remembering things. I have very poor memory. But I do appreciate everything you may have done for KDVS, for KDVS Sports, for Aggie Talk in general. We have run over a little bit. Thank you to everyone. And thanks for indulging me being a little sappy here at the end. We are going to get you into our next show, which is Type 4 Tea Time. So feel free to keep that dial tuned to KDVS Davis 90.3
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2: DJ DB Cooper. We're proud
1: thank
2: of
1: you.
2: You.
1: Thank you. Much love.
2: Great job, last
1: much love.
2: Years.
1: That's going to do it for me as the host of Aggie Talk. That's going to do it for this edition of Aggie Talk. We will have one more Aggie Talk before summer. Young DJ DK will be in the mic. I'll be out of town. So feel free to tune in to Aggie Talk a week from today, and then we'll be back in September of next year to continue bringing you the same thing we have always done with a new face in the driver's seat, whoever it may be, wishing them the best of luck. And I hope to still be in their corner supporting from the sidelines. But yeah, before we get into our next show, we're going to end Aggie Talk the same way that we always do. 3, 2, 1. Go Wags! Thanks
0: go
1: for listening. Type 4 Tea Time is next.

0: Allow myself to introduce myself.
1: I stepped down because I had to. Now I'm back.
2: He said yes? Oh boy, oh boy, oh boy.

0: This is beautiful. What is that, velvet?
1: Hey! What are you trying to do? You ruined my record, man. I just bought it.

0: know what? I can call somebody right now.
1: I can call Jesus.
2: Don't you blame

0: is Dr. Neculon. You are listening to Type Before Tea Time. It's going to be a different show with DJ DB Cooper not leading us in the future, assuming we get the same time slot. But yeah, shout out DJ DB Cooper. Always holding it down for the Aggies. Much love and respect.
1: Boys can cry, but not out loud. Men don't cry, they only get stronger.
0: You heard. Okay, this is Type Before Tea Time. Play something real quick. In case you didn't hear it the first time. Okay, let me present to you, give you some points of information about the music that you heard.
2: I said point of information.
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0: We just heard Patrice Rushen with Don't Blame Me off the release Posh. Prior to that, we had the artist Too Suited, T-W-O, Suited, with the song Must Have Been the Light. And that was off a comp I found in the back called Ohio's Best Rock, QFM 96. So that's like some 80s Ohio bands. We started the block off with one of Type Before Tea Time's favorite artist, Bobby Hutcherson, with the song, with the title track off the released Montara, and that would be Montara. And that was a Blue Note special, Blue Note Records. We shall continue on with music. DJ Crustacean will be joining shortly. And that is all the information I have for you at this moment.
4: So guess what I want?
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0: I fall, see, I don't ever see you. 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I'm my father, my mother, I'm like, yo, I don't know what to talk about. Money, I'm gangsta.
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1: I'm here.
3: I stepped down because I had to. Now I'm back.
1: I'm back.
2: We heard Elvin Jones.
1: Yeah. Just Elvin Jones.
2: Just a little Elvin Jones with the song In the Truth off the release The Ultimate Elvin Jones. Prior to that, we had another little comp, The Lincolns with Pop Cat off Vile Vinyl Volume 1.
1: Pop Cat Goldthwait.
2: Yeah. Oh, I have one for that. I'll find it. It's blue. There it is.
4: People just don't understand me. Come on, man. Extra-age!
2: We started the block off with another recent pickup of mine, Carlos Garnett, with the song Bola Rock off the release, The New Love. Picked that one up in Reno.
1: Reno.
2: Yeah, you know?
1: You know when it's Reno.
2: All right, we might as well knock out some Woids for you. This is before I do that, let me tell you a little bit about our show. We're Tight Before Tea Time. We're all vinyl. And, yeah.
1: Tell them.
2: That's it. No big deal. That's just what we like to do.
1: We like to see things spin.
2: Spun around.
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We're back. Type 4 key time. Let me give you some information. We had a song from a comp, Party or Go Home is the name of the comp.

0: and the song was Tang. I don't even really want to say the name of the artist. The Something Drivers is what I'm going to say. I didn't realize. I was just sort of flipping through and seeing which one sounded cool, but I think the name's a little offensive, so I'm not going to say it. Prior to that, we had Sven Wunder with the song Tulip off the release Eastern Flowers. And we started the block off with another comp, Vinyl Retentive. The artist is Logical Nonsense, and the song is Pig's Blood Blues. You know what I'm saying? So, anything to add?
1: Nothing to add at this time.
0: All right. Well, we'll continue some music for you, and I'm going to play another one of my favorite artists, Clifford Jordan, for you, for another one I just picked up.

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1: We're going to tell you what artists you have just heard. You just heard Ture Kunda with their song Ture Kunda off the release Natalia. Prior to that, we had an unknown artist off the release West Psychedelica, a compilation, and the song was Head Spinning Blues, all one word, and I misspelled that. And we started the block off with Clifford Jordan with the title track off Inward Fire, Muse Records. You're listening to Type Before Tea Time. I'm Dr. Neculon.
0: And I applaud you. I'm DJ Crustacean.
1: Right.
0: You made the right choice.
1: Yes. We shall continue with more music for you now.

0: And that's what I call good progress.
1: Yeah.
2: Giggity.
3: You got to give up the flying saucer, baby. Because I'm a macaroni.
4: I'm a real glutton. Ah! They call me Ben Simmons because I don't play at all.
5: You just heard the Crusaders with Gotta Get It On off the Second Crusade. Part of that, we had Alice Coltrane with Journey in Satchidananda. Satchidananda. I think I got that right. I was live, Alice Coltrane, 71 Carnegie Hall, and we started the block off with Jack McDuff, Stand It Up, off the release Having a Good Time. You having a good time over there, DJ Chris Nation?
1: Yeah, I got those blue pills.
5: Yeah.
1: To stand it up.
6: I mean, the funk hit you like, boom.
1: So, are you familiar with Rastafarianism? Rastafarianism?
5: You know, vaguely.
1: Do you know the significance of Haile Selassie?
5: No.
1: Haile
4: Selassie. Hit the gelato papaya, took a sip of the Jose, everything turned red for 8 minutes.
5: What's the significance?
1: So he was the emperor of Ethiopia from 1930 to 1974.
5: Okay.
1: And He was proclaimed the second coming.
5: Oh.
1: Right?
5: Yeah.
1: So, rest in peace, my dear brother Felipe Eduardo Carvajal. He passed away last weekend. And I went to his apartment to clean it out. And his landlord, Tefera, is an Ethiopian dude.
5: Oh.
1: And so, he shared with me this photograph of him receiving his diploma from Addis Ababa University in Ethiopia. And guess who's giving him the diploma? Emperor Haile Selassie.
5: Dude.
1: So I'm
5: crazy.
1: Like, dude,
5: wow.
1: Are you a Rasta? He's like, no, man, I don't do cults. I'm a Christian. I believe in Jesus Christ. I'm like, oh, Rasta. I'm sorry. Yeah, of course. Because this is a Jamaican religion. Yeah.
5: Yeah.
1: But that was a trip. And I took a photo of the photo. I have it.
5: Man, rest in peace, Felipe.
1: Rest in peace. You can rest now, brother.
5: All right.

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0: All right, we're about out of here. We're tight before tea time.
1: We're still tight.
0: Still tight. Keeping it right. You just heard Don Cherry with Malkins off the release Don Cherry, and that's off Verve Records. Part of that, we had the Crusaders with Gotta Get It On off the Second Crusade. Oh, yeah, we already talked about that. That was a long Don Cherry song. So, yeah, I'm going to just keep playing this one out. We're going to listen to some SNES music until the next show, and it's going to be okay. Got Underground Threads coming up at 10 p.m. Stick around if you'd like to. We'll see you in a couple weeks.

0: 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This is KDVS Davis, and you're listening to 90.3 FM. And this is DJ Dirt Eater and a new friend.
1: This is DJ Bar Rhodes.
0: And today we are Underground Threads, and Lil Produce isn't here because she had to study for her final. But it's okay because our new DJ will be able to sub in. Yeah.
1: Yeah.
0: Say something about yourself.
1: I don't know, I'm just sitting in.
0: Okay.
1: Long day at work already. Ready for a little show.
0: Well.
1: Listen to some good music.
0: The following hours of KDVS programming may not be suitable for all audiences, as it may contain material which may be perceived as objectionable. Parental discretion is advised. The views contained in this hour may not reflect the views of KDVS, KDVS sponsors, or the University of California. We'll start with some music.

0: Hello, welcome back. If you're just tuning in, you're listening to 90.3 FM Davis. And if you hadn't guessed it already, our theme for the show today is punk music. And yeah, you just listened to Planet Pink by Shock Therapy and Too Drunk to a Word That I'm Not Allowed to Say by The Dead Kennedys. And before that was OC Life by D.I. and Add It Up by The Violent Femmes. Are you too shy to speak? Say hi. Say hi to your mom.
1: Hello, everybody. Hi, mom. Hi, Bubba Sam.
0: If you want to talk to us, you can call in at 530-754-KDVS. That's 530-754-KDVS. And it would be super lit if you did call.
1: Yeah, it would be. You should call.
0: Did you like the songs we played, or were you too busy exploring?
1: This place goes really far. It's like a maze back there. But I really enjoyed the Dead Kennedys and the Violet Flames.
0: Well, I guess we'll get back to the music.
1: This next one is one of my favorites.
2: Okay, should I just...
3: Take off whenever you're ready.
2: Okay, I'll take off. I'm a little nervous.

0: Welcome back, everybody. What you just listened to was Sharing the Blame by the Disruptors. And before that was Love and Romance by the Slits. Before that was Pub Feed by the Chats. And before that was Power Punks by Pine Punks and Ryan Tamon.
1: That was so awesome. It was such exciting music to listen to.
0: Yes, it was. I really enjoyed the Chats. I listened to them a lot myself.
1: You chose that song, right?
0: I did. I put that on the playlist. My brother originally showed me the Chats, actually. He put me on.
1: Really?
0: Yes.
1: Fun fact.
0: Yeah, fun fact.
1: I don't have any fun facts.
0: We've seen Pine Punks play a couple times here in Davis.
1: That's true. We have. That's a fun fact.
0: It's a fun fact. Just bass and drums.
1: Do you know any other fun facts?
0: No, not about these other bands.
1: What about a fun fact in general?
0: Fun fact in general?
1: Yeah.
0: No, all that's on my mind is bikes. That's all that's been on my mind today. Spikes and bikes and bikes.
1: I got told a lot of fun facts today, actually, but I'm having trouble remembering them. Let's see. I learned that you can't fully wash soap off of the dishes unless you wash them in cold water.
0: Interesting. It's an interesting one. I don't think I've ever heard that one before.
1: I also learned that you can't wash your pan off right after you cook it, or else it'll mess up the seasoning on the pan.
0: Yeah, you want a well-seasoned pan. You really do. So it adds to the flavor, you know?
1: Yeah, but I didn't know you couldn't wash your pan right after, because it was like the heat and the water or something. I don't know.
0: Yeah, me neither.
1: I learned this at work today.
0: Me neither.
1: Those are my fun facts.
0: I don't have any fun facts off the top of my head.
1: What about, like, a silly fact?
0: A silly fact?
1: Yeah, any fact.
0: Any
1: Give
0: fact.
1: A fact. State a fact.
0: State a fact. The Shimano Cubes is the slowest derailleur on the planet.

Where's Lil Produce? I hope she's listening to us make a fool of ourselves. Anyways, call into 530-754-KDVS if you want to give us a little chat, since we really have so much to talk about. Well, next up is a song, like always.

0: And we are back. That was a long block of music.
1: Yeah, it was.
0: Well, if you want to know what that long block of music had, I'll tell you. You just listened to Country and City by Cheap Time, Date with the Night by Yeah Yeah Yeahs, The Rat's Revenge Part 1 by The Rats, and Wild Weed by Jeffrey Lee Pierce. You want to say the last three? I can say them. And then there were three others too. Condemned by On Parole, England Ain't Dead by The Ejected, and Mom and Dad and God by Suburban Lawns. That's a lot of music.
1: That was a lot of music we just listened to. Headphones are broken. Can't hear anything.
0: Call in at 530-754-KDVS if you want to request a song that we can play for you too.
1: Yeah, please let us know. What else do we want to hear tonight? It might already be on the playlist. Who knows?
0: So, what's your favorite vegetable?
1: Favorite vegetable? That's a good one. There's a lot of good vegetables, you know?
0: I agree. Others might disagree, though.
1: I know, others might say they hate vegetables and they care less for them. I, for one, like muffins.
0: Muffins?
1: Yes, muffins.
0: A muffin is not a vegetable.
1: Well,
0: some might say.
1: It is a vegetable.
0: A muffin? How is a muffin a vegetable? The Muffin Man?
1: Same way the tomato is a fruit.
0: Tomato is a fruit.
1: Yeah, a muffin is a vegetable.
0: What kind of muffin?
1: Like a blueberry muffin.
0: I love blueberry muffins. I like poppy seed muffins.
1: The lemon poppy seed?
0: Yeah.
1: Yeah. Those are pretty bomb too.
0: Or strawberry muffins.
1: Never had a strawberry muffin. Really? I didn't know that was a thing.
0: Yeah, my mom used to make them all the time when I was little.
1: Just like a blueberry muffin, but with strawberries?
0: Yeah, I suppose you could have a muffin with any kind of fruit on it.
1: Right? Like, what about, like, an apple muffin?
0: Wait, I've definitely had an apple muffin. Apple cinnamon muffin?
1: Yeah,
0: I probably have.
1: Yeah, an apple cinnamon muffin, definitely.
0: Or what about, like, a peach muffin?
1: Peach? That sounds good.
0: Apricot muffin? Raspberry muffin?
1: Mulberry muffin?
0: Tomato muffin? Avocado muffin?
1: A muffin muffin? I mean, what else could you put in a muffin?
0: Quinoa?
1: I guess anything, right?
0: Beans?
1: Yeah, a bean muffin.
0: Corn muffin.
1: Yeah, a corn muffin.
0: I love cornbread.
1: A cornbread muffin?
0: Yeah.
1: Yeah.
0: Peak.
1: Peak muffins. Some honey and some butter.
0: What's your favorite vegetable? It's not a muffin.
1: Favorite vegetables? It's not a muffin. Cucumber.
0: What about a pickle?
1: Yes, dill pickles are great. Just a little older pickle.
0: I like every kind of vegetable.
1: Vegetables are pretty good.
0: Bye.
1: Here's some more music.
0: Well, we're gonna listen to a couple announcements first, and then more music.
1: Oh.

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4: The following hour of KDVS program may not be suitable for all audiences as it may contain material which may be perceived as objectionable. Parental discretion is advised. The views contained in this hour may not reflect the views of KDVS, KDVS sponsors, or the University of Davis, California.

0: Welcome back, everybody. What you just listened to was Lord
1: the
0: is
1: Lord a- is a Monkey
0: by Butthole Surfers. And before that, we listened to
1: Suburban Home
0: by The Descendants.
1: Oh, yeah.
0: And before that, we listened to Holiday in Cambodia by The Dead Kennedys.
1: And Sailing On by Bad Brains.
0: And before that, I Want to Be Sedated by the Ramones.
1: And Still in Hollywood by Concrete Blonde. And that's all. We've been super productive. We've been drawing on some papers. And thinking big thoughts.
0: Yeah. Lots of radishes and kale.
1: Those are real vegetables. Not like the muffin.
0: Yeah, but, I mean, the muffin's a pretty good muffin.
1: But the muffin ain't a pretty good vegetable.
0: Yeah.
1: That's okay.

0: Anywho, today's Tuesday. Anyone got some finals this week? Because I do. I have one tomorrow morning. And I'm going to study for it in the morning for the first time.
1: Since the third week of the class.
0: You don't have to out me like that to the public. Anyways, I hope my mom didn't hear that. Did you know I can write with my left hand too?
1: No, I did not. You're ambidextrous.
0: Tell me something, I'm gonna write it.
1: Supercalifragilisticexpialidocious.
0: No, something easy.
1: Because.
0: Okay. Wait, let me start over. I swear, I swear.
1: Can't even see the old one, you scribbled over it.
0: I know. Ta-da. Rate it out of 10.
1: Looks like keyboard font. It's pretty good.
0: You try.
1: It's gonna be a lot worse.

0: Dang, it's a lot worse. I didn't know my left-handed writing was so good.
1: I feel like I did a pretty good job.
0: It's not the worst I've seen. Maybe a 4 out of 10.
1: Whoa. Okay. Here's what the right hand looks like, though.
0: Okay, well, let's see what my right hand looks like.
1: Yeah.
0: I think mine is better overall.
1: Yeah, overall, you scored a lot higher, I feel. Like, a lot higher.
0: Yeah, maybe like a solid 4 points higher, honestly,
1: Yeah.
0: in both fields.
1: Yeah.
0: But yours is not the worst I've seen. It's not bad.
1: Yeah, I've seen a lot worse handwriting.
0: Honestly, it's pretty good. I've seen horrible handwriting.
1: Yeah, there's some really bad notes left at work that I cannot read or understand at all.
0: Shameful.
1: Yeah. And now for some more music.
0: Bye. Say bye.
1: Bye, everybody. See you in like 6 songs.

0: No, man, let's go home to Jamaica. I and I been in Babylon too long.
1: Bless up. This is Selector Gonzo here of Small Axe Radio. 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
0: I'm in a Caribbean mood tonight. How about giving me Baby Elephant Walk with a little reggae kind of beat? Go, Dancing Homer. Get up, man. 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
1: Welcome back.
0: Spin the block. T-minus like 10 minutes, and then it's gone forever and ever and ever.
1: Yeah, last show.
0: Yep.
1: All right, well, what you guys just listened to was Burn It Down by the Jacuzzi Boys. Before that was Pretty Vincent by the Sex Pistols.
0: Pretty Vacant.
1: Pretty Vacant by the Sex Pistols.
0: Pretty Vincent. Before that was Reality by Camera Silence. Before that was Wendy by Descendants. And She's Kerosene by The Interrupters.
1: Bones by Tough War.
0: Turf War.
1: Can't see that far away, it's so tiny. And before that was Wild in the Streets by the Circle Jerks.
0: Oh. Well, it's been a frightful evening. I think everyone should start here. This is my petition for 2026. Actually, it's my petition for 2027, since that's the next new year. People need to start saying, have good sleep instead of good night. This is my petition for the

0: I think it's more ominous. It's more straightforward. It's more understandable.
1: Yeah, more to the point. Makes more sense.
0: Have good sleep. Not good night. Have good sleep.
1: Because good sleep is what we all need.
0: I need some good sleep, actually. I've been feeling kind of crazy the last couple weeks because I haven't been getting that much sleep.
1: Too many finals.
0: Some would say. Too many adventures. Does this look like a toe? A foot?
1: That looks like a giant
0: foot.
1: Eight-toed foot. Yeah, our paper is covered. There's no room left. Oh, the other side of the paper.
0: Is blank. The other side is blank. Well, should we say goodbye and then play the rest of the music?
1: I think we should. Guess that's it.
0: I guess so. Well, bye.
1: Bye.

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1: Yo, yo, yo.
0: We are joined with a very special guest today. Would you like to reintroduce yourself? I know the longtime listeners know you.
1: Yeah, any real OG bug beaters will know me for sure. I'm DJ Zach.
0: Did you miss more than one quarter?
1: No, it's just this last quarter that I missed, and now I might be missing the summer, depending.
0: We'll have to see, but more than likely, this is gonna be our last show for a fat minute, which
1: also
0: means
1: that
0: we need to have a great show.
1: This is so true. Although I was thinking, on my way over here, if you get a show this summer, and you just want to invite me as a guest on to every episode, I would absolutely pull up.
0: Yeah, that would be awesome. We just need to see once that schedule drops. What's it called? DJ Skiko actually asked if I wanted
1: Wait,
0: to.
1: Wait, are y'all doing a show?
0: No, because the day that I was busy doing a lot of physical labor for 7 hours, I was just I don't want to drive to Davis today.
1: That's
0: and
1: so
0: it was,
1: real.
0: The last day to turn in the SRF, so I was okay, no show for me unless a miracle happens. But would you like to introduce our theme before we read the safe harbor and whatnot?
1: Absolutely. I was I was trying to think of what theme to do for this show. I was really excited to come back and want to do something cool. My initial thought was I wanted to do songs that reference basketball players in honor of the finals, but I was
0: that would be so niche.
1: Yeah, that's exactly what I was thinking. That would take so much time
0: crazy.
1: To make, and it would just be a bunch of rap. So
0: it already is gonna be
1: yeah. So I was what if we did the coolest collabs? Because I'm not gonna lie, the song that inspired me to do this was Bins by Solange with which doesn't have a feature, but it's got
0: yeah, I saw that you included that. I saw that you were specifically including producer artist combos. I was specifically going for artists who rapped or did a feature vocals on the song. But there was also so many that I could do if we're thinking about producer rapper combos or producer artist combos.
1: Yeah, I was gonna text you about that earlier because I was I wasn't sure which, because I felt I could go either way, but the reason I came up with it was Panda Bear producing for Solange, yeah. And so I was I'm going to do a bunch of producer combos, so I'm excited
0: Absolutely.
1: To see the little mix we got going on.
0: And
1: I know you picked some bangers.
0: Yeah, we got a lot of music, and the first song that we're going to play, if that's cool, is actually from my mom, so shout out her, I think she might be listening live, but it's going to be an absolute banger.
1: Wait,
0: but
1: is it what I'm looking
0: yes.
1: at right now? Oh,
0: and
1: yeah, that's
0: also
1: a banger, all right. Dude, your mom's got taste.
0: Exactly, yeah. I was
1: and it's a great collab, too,
0: she
1: matter.
0: Called me, 15 minutes before the show started and said to play it, and I was yeah, that is a great pick.
1: So, perfectly on theme. All right.
0: So, the following hour of KDVS programming may not be suitable for all audiences, as it may contain material which may be perceived as objectionable. Parental discretion is advised. The views contained in this hour may not reflect the views of KDVS, KDVS sponsors, nor the University of California. I'll miss saying that for sure for the next couple months, but possibly, but yeah, let's
1: Fingers
0: just get
1: so
0: straight
1: right
0: into this awesome music, DJ Zach, shall we?
1: Let's do it.
0: All right, peace. Bye.

0: that's just how I feel.
1: Kendrick, just bring my car back, man. I called in for another appointment. I figured you wouldn't be back here on time anyway. Look, shit, I just want to get out the house, man. This man is on one. He's feeling good. And a motherfucker. Shit, I'm trying to get my thing going, too. I'm going to Maryland House. Just bring my car back. Shit, he made it. He's feeling good. Look, listen to him.
2: He got a big old fat ass, girl. Girl, I want your body. I want your body because of that big old fat ass, girl.
1: See, he has hell. Shit, he ain't even tripping off them dominoes no more. Just bring the car back.
2: Did somebody say dominoes?

0: I've prepared myself for anyone in my life to leave and focus much too much on exit strategies for me. I never said I'm brought a greater peace of mind from this technique, but goddammit, I'm locked in habit and I never expected to.
1: Take a shot when you play the block, play it cool, don't make it hot. You might have to flip a key, you might have to break a lock. Keep a

0: Yo, KDVS, how is it going?
1: What's up?
0: What is up? We are absolutely immersed in the tunes. Sort of. We've been also talking about a bunch of random music, but yeah, we could back wrap.
1: Oh yeah, I'll get started. The last one we heard was Bleach by Bladian and Echo 2K.
0: So good. That was awesome.
1: Yeah, I've been addicted to that song recently. If you heard the show I subbed last week, you would know.
0: Nice. What's it called? I gotta go listen to that. But the song before that was Life's a B by Nas. Classic
1: absolute
0: feature.
1: Classic.
0: Yeah, I mean, that was like really the only thing AZ ever did, I feel like, which is insane because he dropped like one of the best features in the history of rap. But,
1: yeah, I don't even know who AZ is, but
0: no one really does, but he dropped like one of the best verses.
1: This is total facts.
0: And he did the chorus, which was like insane, but yeah, that was peak. Before that though,
1: you heard Stateside plus Blady by Pink Panthers. I know a little bit of kind of a lot of Blady here, but
0: yeah,
1: but had to do it to you.
0: It's welcomed. And then before that, we had Spiritual Levels of Gang S. I cannot say that. Second straight one that I've done where I can't say the whole name of the. Oh yeah, by Soul Glow, and McKinley Dixon was the feature. That was kind of one where it was like, I wanted to do something a bit random, but it's like obviously still in the lane of hip hop because I knew it was going to be a very predominantly hip hop night. So, and I thought that was like a random feature that was really good. So,
1: yeah, I really enjoyed that one. Super unique song.
0: Definitely, if you like that song, definitely check out that album if you'd like. It's really good. But yeah, before that
1: was one I was talking about earlier, Bins by Solange, produced by Panda Bear.
0: And then the first song of the block was Money Trees by Kendrick Lamar. So yeah, I think that's all. We have so much more to play. So yeah, we'll get right into it.
1: All right,
0: see y'all.
1: Catch y'all later.
0: Peace.

the hospitals, blaming everyone at the bottom of the English Channel, blaming everyone who doesn't look like a fried animal. People talk about the right way to live. Shh. Shut up, you don't know what you're on about.

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6: Following hour of KDVS programming may not be suitable for all audiences, as it may contain material which may be perceived as objectionable. Parental discretion is advised. The views contained in this hour may not reflect the views of KDVS, KDVS sponsors, nor the University of California. Whoa, sorry, I got
5: a little excited there.
6: I'm DJ Zach.
5: And DJ G Money. So we're going to get right into what we've been listening to. We've been having a great hour of music full of old nostalgic classics and new bangers, so yeah.
6: Absolutely. Wait, did you play Shooter and I missed it?
5: We just were talking over it, but yeah, it was a banger. Yeah.
6: Dang, I totally missed that.
5: That's, well, a little bit of foreshadowing, but yeah.
6: Anyway, that last song you heard was Don't Want by A Damn Killer.
5: Before that, we had Nine by Dean Blunt and Panda Bear. It was funny that we had one Panda Bear. It was two 90-second songs that have Panda Bear in it. One was on production, one was on vocals.
6: Oh, yeah.
5: Both peak.
6: Forgot to mention A Damn Killer. That is with White Armor and Tyboy Digital.
5: We love you, White Armor.
6: We sure do. Then for that, you heard Leon by Jack Zebra and James Ferrero. Yeah. I wonder if that's a Resident Evil reference, but I'm not sure.
5: What would be?
6: Leon
5: Kennedy.
6: Yeah.
5: Yeah. Dude, I still need to play Requiem. I haven't finished it. I played
6: I still need to play more of 4.
5: You should finish 4. Like, yeah. Do that sometime for sure. Before that, we had Fourth Chamber by GZA. Features Killa Priest, Ghostface Killa, and the RZA on a verse and on the production side of things. I remember I watched this YouTube channel. They were trying to rank the 4 verses of this song. They actually put GZA's verse last out of the 4, but
6: I mean it could go.
5: It doesn't matter.
6: Split the pie anyway.
5: Like I think he had a gripe on one very specific part of GZA's verse, and he's like, the rest are perfect. So I can get where you're coming from. Everyone has their personal reservations, but I think it's a perfect song.
6: Yeah, I agree with that. Good take. Prior to that, you heard 5 by Dean Blunt and like Elias Rottenheart, I think is his name.
5: Yeah. Shout out this project. I didn't realize we did 2 Dean Blunts, but it's always welcome. We probably have well exceeded our 2 for the quarter, but it's all good. Before that, we had the song that DJ Zach missed, Shooter by Playboi Carti with the awesome feature by Lil Uzi Vert. Such a classic. It totally takes me back to when that, because I was I feel like that was one of the first major rap albums where I vividly remember being around when it came out and listening to the genre.
6: Bro, so I remember talking about that with nostalgic. Remember hearing about the
5: like
6: first
5: time I was
6: time
5: in I middle school, so it just takes me back, bro.
6: First time I heard about that was from this dude named Jaboy 20, I think was his name, in my Clash of Clans clan at the time, and he was like a Lil Uzi fanatic, and he was talking about that, and it piqued my interest because I was like, Playboi Carti was like the only rapper that I was like familiar with at the time at all.
5: Dude, I'm not gonna lie.
6: One of the only ones.
5: Dude, bring back 2018 Carti, because like what he's been doing. I mean, Whole Lotta Red was okay, but like
6: Whole Lotta Red was awesome, and so was like
5: I'm not a music kind of guy personally.
6: No one is, because it's mid.
5: Yeah, it's so bloated. But bring back 2018 or 2020 Carti for sure. Before that though,
6: Dirty Rat by Orbital and Sleaford Mods, two of my goats.
5: Yeah, that I said that was such a Zach Core combo right there. And then the first song we had of the block was a roller skating jam named Saturdays by De La Soul with the awesome feature from Q-Tip from A Tribe Called Quest. So yeah, we're gonna get we've been doing posse cuts. We're gonna get into one right now. And we're probably going to get into one to end the show. So, yeah, we still got so much more music to play. And hope you all stay tuned with us if you'd like. Would you like to add anything?
6: I think I'm good. Let's get back into the music.
5: Let's get right back into it. See y'all soon. Peace.
6: Later.

Listen, wish a motherfucker would, Brown. 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
1: Hey, Miss Donda. 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I'm starting to believe ain't no such thing as heaven's trumpets. No after over, this is it done. If there's a heaven, you would think they let you speak to your son. Maybe she has in the form of a baby's laugh I heard passing by in a stroller, reminding me, hey, keep rolling, oh no. 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Miss Donda, you see my mama, tell her I'm lost. You see, she'd always light a cigarette, we talk, I would cough, exaggerating a little bit so she get the point, trying to get her to stop smoking. I would lead and fire up a joint till I quit, started back up again. 20 years later, all that time y'all thought a nigga was high, thought I was crazy. My mom, she ain't cut no corners, got me back on track. I don't miss her overstepping, but do miss her showing seven civilian life shit. Miss Donda, see my mama, whisper her this, the real reason I was geeked to go to church, must confess. When y'all grown-ups would be in Bible study, that girl helping me with my homework, her and I were fucking so pure and perverted, so spirit spinning and dirty, so on, so on and so on. We hope that no one heard it. Shh, shh. And to this day, I think her mama knew, but let us explore. Miss Donda, you see my father, please ask him why. He never married, always smiled, but was he happy inside? Because I carry my mother's name, did he carry shame with him? I'm sure she did it out of spite, 'twas her decision at birth. Shit, she probably would hurt.

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0: 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Bagaroot Sound, blessing up the town on KDS 9.3, y'all. Oneness.
1: The rain couldn't understand it. 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Shit, the sun tried to understand. The gun made me understand. The wind tried whispering the warning. The land shaking plus the rhythm is enormous. All the forces like a portal to a vortex. Connected to the stars, just projecting where we part at. 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Aim a little dark, look, where your bark at. 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Catch a play and then parlay in them apartments. I swear it's like a party every day in them apartments. You was raised in them apartments, dang. 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And they ain't got to end this way, cause we ain't started.

it's like a driveway. Giving all I could give Christ, and I do it twice. Shot Gil Chris, heard thunder hit with lightning, and still I didn't feel shit. Talk about resilience, off of Stone Mountain, locked on you, where I honed into my brilliance. 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

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The wind tried whispering the warning, the land shaking plus the rhythm is enormous. All the forces like a portal to a vortex, connected to the stars, just projecting where we part at. 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Aim a little dark,

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1: What's up?
0: We are checking back in for probably the second to last time tonight, but we're going to quickly back wrap what we've been doing.
1: Yeah, we're just talking about that last one, Nightcrawler, how awesome Classic. It would have been if I was able to go be there when they were recording that in the studio
0: it
1: when I was like 13.
0: It would have been so awesome.
1: Yeah, imagine like... 13,
0: like imagine
1: 13
0: seeing
1: year
0: Chief
1: old
0: Keith
1: me with Chief Keef Swaley and Travis Scott.
0: Yeah.
1: Chiefing
0: it. Insanity.
1: So that would have been so lit. Anyway.
0: Before that, we had Community by Jid featuring the one and only Clips, who also had a hot album that same year. Album's God Does Like Ugly came out last year. Really good album.
1: Yeah, that was really cool. I really enjoyed that.
0: Is mic one working? I saw my level low. I guess I need to speak into the mic more, but yeah, song before that, absolute banger.
1: Empire Ants featuring Lil Dragon by Gorillaz.
0: The Goats Gorillaz. Shout out DJ Skiko.
1: Goat Rillaz.
0: Before that, we had, for some reason, the absolute L that is Aiden Ross is on here, but before that we had Life of the Party by Kanye and featuring Andre 3000 of Outkast. Just an absolutely heartfelt verse from him. One of the best of the decade so far, but yeah.
1: Before that you heard Feelings by O and
0: is it O zero O zero zero or is it all O's?
1: Or do you I think know? Those are maybe those are zeros.
0: They kind of look like zeros.
1: Yeah, they're probably zeros.
0: Yeah,
1: I always thought they were O's, but like they're looking more like zeros
0: they're
1: now that I'm
0: like
1: taking
0: zeros,
1: a
0: yeah.
1: peek at them.
0: Maybe. Before that, we had Really Doe by Danny Brown, Absol, Kendrick, and Earl Sweatshirt. Especially shout out the Earl verse on that song. It's a classic. Classic album, too. But
1: you know which verse is one of my favorite rap features of all time that I did not include on this?
0: What?
1: Vince Staples' verse on Hive.
0: On Hive by who?
1: Earl Sweatshirt.
0: Dude, yeah. Shout out Earl, man. So many great feature verses from him and then his own catalog, but... We still got so much more to play, so yeah, we'll get right back into it for the last 25 or so minutes. We hope you're enjoying, and stay tuned if you'd like, and we'll see y'all soon.
1: See ya.
0: Bye.

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2: 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I'll be using it.

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You have a perfect voice to sing calypso. What did they say? Frankie Sinatra. 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You have a perfect voice to sing calypso. What did they say?

0: Hello, hello, hello, bugs. We're going to do one last quick back wrap before the
1: night
0: ends.
1: We're going to be so speedy.
0: And we have to pass our microphones on to another awesome DJ.
1: Last one you heard was Frankie Sinatra by The Avalanches featuring
0: Danny Brown
1: and MF Doom.
0: Was Doom on that?
1: Wait, was he on a different one?
0: I don't feel like Doom was on that.
1: I really thought he was, but...
0: Before maybe. That, maybe he was. If so, that's a really bad look on me. But before that was 80 Dimebags by Chris Travis with the awesome feature from the one and only Black Cray and Ethelwolf.
1: Before that, you heard one of my all-time favorite songs, Hive, by Earl Sweatshirt featuring Vince Staples.
0: Yeah, that was awesome. Can't believe I hadn't heard that before. Before that was Twins by Big
1: Pun.
0: Yeah,
1: it did have MF Doom on it. Sorry, didn't mean to interrupt.
0: Bad look on me then. Jesus. Before that, Twins by Big Pun featuring Fat Joe. It was a banger.
1: Absolute.
0: And then, that was the whole block. I think Nightcrawler was the last block, right?
1: Yeah, I think so.
0: And then we are going to, but probably the last song of the night, will be the one and only one of the goats, Massive Attack, and Elizabeth Frazier of Cocteau Twins.
1: And you might hear Survival Tags by Joey Badass too, or Joey
0: Bad A double dollar sign. Yeah, but we will get right into Teardrop, and we hope y'all have a great night if you'd like, and keep supporting Freeform Radio if you'd like, and it's been an honor DJing with y'all for the last year, and.
1: Yeah, thank you, DJ.
0: Show probably in the fall or possibly in the summer, but we'll see. See y'all. Here's Teardrop. Bye.

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1: Hi.
0: Sorry about that one. Hi. I'm DJ Zirkenbreaker. This is not your normally tuned show. Normally scheduled show. I usually do QPR on alternating Thursdays 2 to 4. But if you check your calendar right now, you might notice it's a Wednesday. That's because I'm live today for, reasons, I guess. I'm just subbing in for your regularly scheduled show. So, I have some stuff, scheduled up. Hopefully I am not too loud I'm not too quiet for the fish tank noises. I apologize. It's kind of hard for me to tune to the right volume, I guess. I'm gonna read some stuff before we get too far into this. Number one, safe harbor legal disclaimer: following hour of KDVS programming may not be suitable for all audiences, as it may contain material which may be perceived as objectionable. Parental discretion is advised. Views contained in this hour may not reflect the views of KDVS, KDVS sponsors, or the University of California. 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I'm gonna put some stuff on, obviously. I don't know. Yeah. Hope everyone's having, pretty good week, if you would like to. It's a Wednesday, so we're halfway through the week. I guess, if you're new here, if you're new to my show, I'll give you a quick rundown of kind of what I normally do. I normally do some, experimental, some noise, electronic, some other stuff like that. I know I'm really, I am usually really quiet. I'm sorry. Hopefully I'm not too loud or too quiet. I got some screamo. I got some stuff saved up. I've got some Mitski, Flashwater, American Football. I'll stop talking. I'll put some stuff on. All right. Feel free to stay tuned in if you would like to.

perfection like before. I really believe that we can have perfection if we really try. I can count it all up and assemble it back together. No, for real, I've done it before. Do you believe me? I can count it all up and put it back together again. Do you believe me? If I can't make the magic again, what am I for? The real magic is found in the beginnings of things, anyways. Everyone knows that. The second something starts, it's over. Only in the brief, microscopic first breath of go is there anything worth talking about. If we combine all our restless moments in our long lives together, maybe we can capture the beginning again. Maybe we can get to the lump sum of total love. Is it true that after you run out of illusions, you also run out of pleasure? My wish, personally, is that delirious, wild revelry shall sweep us away on its four-horse carriage, beyond the ends of the earth, and cast us onto unknown shores. Sometimes you wish that you'd stayed swept up in the delirium. And to think when you were young, you thought of yourself as ugly. You thought yourself into ugliness. And now, being actually ugly, you crave your pretty yet delusional youth. Back then, nothing impressed you. When you're rich and desired to appear struck by something, moved by some performance or art, is to appear common, simple-minded. You had to be a critic at all times. The voice in your head telling you to get better simply must have had some real life. Must have had some real life analog. So you had no choice but to embody it. You were suddenly disgusted with love. You were suddenly sickened by it. Lovers were just eyes popping through your skin, exposing the vile slosh pits that constitute your essence. You wondered what made things enjoyable when you were younger, how those same things drove you insane now. Humor was corny. Stoicism was too obvious. But God, can we enjoy something before we crest and sink into sleep? Can we enjoy something before we crest and sink into sleep forever?

0: Hello, hello. It's me, DJ Circuit Breaker. I'm back. I'm back. Hopefully no one missed me too much. Wow, I didn't know the little aquatic ambience is it's a thing that like shows up on my Spinatron. So, you know, you'll see it if you ever, I guess, pull up like whatever I've been playing. So in order of like recency, we got natural sound selections. Sorry, the aquatic ambience. Then prior to that, we had The End by Danny Brown on Stardust. That one, I thought was like interesting because, you know, there's multiple people on that track aside from just him. And the one, like, I don't know, not one specifically, but I was surprised the synthony is on it, which is interesting. I don't know. I can definitely hear it in, like, I can definitely hear her work, but I wasn't, I don't know, kind of surprised that she was on a track. But, you know, yeah. We got, I had a mix by Femtinal, which is mixed to Bothered. It's on their YouTube, it's on their like Bandcamp, you know. I usually play the music from the Bandcamps in case anyone's curious, I guess. Prior to that, we had Splatter by Machine Girl. Then we had Shows You the Way to the Highway by Femtinal. That's from Man Bites Dog. Then we had In the Cat Turns to Smoke by Orchid. Then we had Battery Death by Nina Jirachi, and then Info, no, we just had Batter Death, sorry. And then we had I Love My Friends by Venturing, and then Vulture City, also by Venturing. Cool, cool, awesome. I thought I'd get that out of the way now, and then, you know, I'm gonna give some little, or like, PSA stuff, sorted. For this hour, so, you know, yeah, I'm gonna get that up and running for everyone, and then, I'll be back with some music, and then I'll, I guess, talk again, you know, as happens when you are kind of, you know, I guess doing this. So yeah. All right. Well, I'll be back at some point, I guess.
1: 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If you are interested in being a potential composter, sign up anytime during the year. A packet of information will be mailed to you at your residence. All you have to do is call the City of Davis Public Works at 530-757-5686 for more info.
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Back when I was in the thick of it, used to dreams of days like this. Didn't know I could make it here. Stage fright overcame those fears. Wrote raps till that ink ran dry. Wanted so bad that I just might cry. Had my favorite tape on repeat. Listened all night till I fell asleep. Posters on the wall, man, I want it all. Used to practice my pose in the mirror. Think back to that and make me tear up. Man, this rap shit saved my life. For me, it was do or die. Made me figure out who I really am. Rewinding the tape, my jam. So I had to let it play out. Music, my only way out. Headphones on till I blank out.

0: kick it, then all I wanted was to be a rap star. Didn't know I could make it this far. All I wanted was to fit those bars, and I made it here against all odds. All I wanted was to be a rap star. Didn't know I could make it this far. All I wanted was to spit those bars, and I made it here against all odds. Now I do it all for you. Now I do it all for you.
1: All for you.
0: Now I do it all for you. Now I do it all for you.
1: All for you.
0: Now I do it all for you. Now I do it all for you.
1: All for you.
0: Now I do it all for you. Now I do it all for you.
1: All for you.
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0: death. Without y'all, couldn't need to keep on losing a fight. 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Everything I went through, put it in a song. Was by my side when I felt alone. When I'm on stage, I look at your face. Knowing each one is a gift from grace. When I'm on stage, I look at your face. Knowing each one is a gift from grace. Feel so blessed I passed that test. Know some field, I was living in hell, but now it's heaven on earth. So I spit this verse, and it ain't hard to tell. Y'all ain't no fan, y'all made me a man. Y'all like my angels on my shoulder. Devil in the rear view, I still hear you. I'ma keep going till my life is over. Now I do it all for you. Now I do it all for you.
1: All for you.
0: Now I do it all for you. Now I do it all for you.
1: All for you.
0: Now I do it all for you. Now I do it all for you.
1: All for you.
0: Now I do it all for you. Now I do it all for you.
1: All for you.

Hello, hello, hello. I'm DJ Circuit Breaker, again. You're listening to KBVS Davis. I have to do a disclaimer for the next hour, so I'm gonna do it. Following our KBVS programming may not be suitable for all audiences as it may contain material which may be perceived as objectionable. Parental discretion is advised. The views contained in this hour may not reflect the views of KDBS, KDBS sponsors, or the University of California. I don't think we have sponsors. But don't quote me on that one. But I, you know, am I hello? Hopefully. Wow. Okay. Sorry. Like, for some reason, I feel like I always talk really quietly into the mics. I don't know what that's about. Sorry. I can go over what we just listened to. Why don't I? We listened to Love Field by Underscores, Constellation Cradle by Violet Pony, My Love is a Quickscope by Violet Pony, All For You by Danny Brown. Now we're listening to, Relaxing Aquarium Fish Tank Noises. And then, there's some emo, some screamo stuff for today as well. I don't know when I'm gonna, like, transition to that, but... You know, if I sound, I don't know, I'm tired, it's 2 in the morning, I'm tired, it's 2 in the morning, but, you know, I'll be here for another hour, so, you know, if you want to, I'm here, I'm here for the next hour, if you would like to listen, okay, bye.

Hey, if you're wondering if I notice the noise, I notice the noise. Okay, I'm gonna take a quick look at it. See if I can like I don't know what is up with that. So give me a second, because I don't think that noise, is pleasant for anyone. So I'm gonna put some stuff on real quick if you wanna bear with me, until that noise stop. You know, hopefully. Hopefully I get the noise fixed. Yeah. Because, currently, that's the computer making the noise. I don't know if that was obvious. That was the computer that we use. So, hopefully nothing's actually broken. Sorry about that. Didn't want to be like, oh, sorry about the noise. Yeah, like, yeah. Okay, so you stopped? No, you are still there. Okay, oh my god, sorry. Yeah, I'm like, why? Okay, sorry about that one. There is this weird... Yeah. Okay. All right. Okay. Well. Well. Right. Okay.

if I know myself, and I'd argue I do, I'd be willing to bet one day I'm too busy looking back to see death ahead of me, which of course would be fatal. I'm not dumb, I'm more ambivalent about it than that. It's hard to keep me in mind. Every autumn I am engulfed by leaves, winter by snow, and left in a pasture.

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1: Hello. Hi. It's me, DJ Circuit Breaker. I'm gonna go read off what we've listened to in, like, the past, you know, however long it's been. I hope everyone's been having a good morning or night, depending on, you know, if you've been up or if you just woke up. I'm gonna be going to sleep, so, I'll be sleeping, but, if you would like to, of course, if you would like to have a good day or a night or whatever, I have just played for you all, if you've been listening, Punishment Light by Foxtails, then we had Old Money Bitch by Underscores, we listened to some stuff by Versus Self, so we listened to Homesick

Okay. All right, you hate me. All right, you hate it's I'm kidding. No. We had Love Field by Underscores, and I already this is old stuff. This is like it's like old stuff. I don't know if I have anything else to say for the time being. I may or I might be here tomorrow too. I might be here tomorrow too. I might actually be here. I might actually be here from 2 in the morning. PDT, I think is the time zone here. Till 6 a.m. Got two back to back. Do not restart my computer. Do not restart my computer. Do not do that to me. Sorry. Holy holy professional. No, I never hey, I give a legal disclaimer. I think that also means like I'm not, the most, look, okay. Yeah, I'm gonna play some more songs. Are we surprised? Hold on. Yeah, no, I literally played a Mitski song. Okay. What are we doing? Hold on. What? Yeah, okay, because I'm like that's definitely wrong. No, I played Endless Sky and Jetpack by Fleshwater. Why are we lying? I also played Lightning from Nothing's About to Happen to Me by Mitski. Like, that's whoops. Okay. I'm gonna put on some stuff for like the last 10 minutes of my show. If you'd like to stick around to the next show, which is to live and die in SF, I believe. I don't know why the site is like. Okay. Okay, that's not what's playing, but okay. I am not still playing Venturing. I apologize to anyone who like tuned in because I was playing Venturing. I'm not still playing that. Oh, I also played One Last Cigarette by Ribbon Fix. Because, everything is whatever. It's okay. It's okay. I'm gonna get back to playing some music. I'll see y'all tomorrow. If you tune in here, you'll be hearing from me. If you tune in tomorrow, I'll be there. I'll be there.

0: something and you didn't do it. That's bailing.
1: You're the one that dragged me to that fucking party with those lunatics, man. I didn't bail on you.
0: You bailed on me. Okay? You bailed on me this morning when Jesse spat on me, and you're bailing on me next year.
1: Finally comes out. It's good, man.

All right. Hello. Good morning. My name is DJ Denham. You are listening to Live and Die in SF. And this is my last show of the quarter. How exciting. If you've been listening for, I think I've had 6 shows this quarter because I did alternating weeks. If you've been listening all throughout the quarter, thank you for listening. Yeah, you are listening to KDBS Davis 90.3 FM. And as a reminder, the following hour of KDBS programming may not be suitable for all audiences as it may contain material which may be perceived as objectionable. So parental discretion is advised and the views contained in this hour may not reflect the views of KDBS, KDBS sponsors, or the University of California. Yeah, like I said, thank you for listening. If you've been listening all quarter long, we are still TBD on if I'm going to get a show over the summer. They haven't released that schedule yet. But if you're curious, if you're wondering where I am in a couple weeks, just go visit our website, kdbs.org. It contains the schedule for all the DJs, for all of our programming. And of course, we do have 24/7 listening material for you. Yeah. Okay. So if you're new here or if you're not, welcome back. My kind of theme that I've been doing, quote unquote, for this quarter is every week I'm picking a completely different genre and I'm just kind of doing 2 hours worth of that. And I listen to a lot of different genres, so I've tried to keep a good general mix of stuff that I listen to. And we are closing out strong. This week, we are going down to Studio 54. We are going to do disco. And I'm very excited. I love disco music. I love the 70s. It's a decade that really enchants me, I guess you could say. I just love the music. I love the culture. It's awesome. I totally would have been tearing it up in a disco club if I was alive in the 70s. Yeah, I tried to do a good mix of disco from the U.S., but also disco from other countries, just because I think that it's always interesting listening to disco and just other genres from other countries and comparing it to the American versions, I guess you could say. So yeah, let's get right into it. I'll do a little history of disco after our first set, but for now, let's just start off strong with Mondo Disco by El Coco.

That last song you heard was Get on the Floor by the one, the only Mr. Michael Jackson, which if you have not seen the new Michael movie, stop whatever you're doing and buy a ticket to go see it. I think it's still in theaters right now. It should be. Yeah. Almost everyone that I've talked to about it has, one, loved it and, like, seen it multiple times, which I don't remember the last time a movie came out. And I knew, like, not one, not two, but, like, at least four people that have gone back to see the movie, like, three or four times. I don't remember the last time that happened to a movie. And most of the people who I do know that have seen the movie are my age, which, of course, is a little different than someone who's maybe in their 50s or their 60s going to see the movie, because I wasn't alive when Michael Jackson was super famous and, like, was making music and was alive. So I think that it definitely is being received maybe a little bit differently with people my age, but I do have a coworker who is not my age, who is older than me, and she loved it. She's seen it like five times. So let this be a suggestion to go see it if you would like. Of course, no pressure to do anything ever, but yeah, so good. And ever since I saw it, girl, I've just been listening to Michael Jackson, because why wouldn't you? There's a reason he's like the most famous person on earth. And he still is. And people say, like, he has fans that aren't even born yet, which is true. And just every album that he has is fantastic. This one, of course, is Off the Wall, which is probably my personal favorite, if not Thriller. And, yeah, I just love his, like, disco era stuff. This whole album is filled with great songs. I wish I could just play the whole album. Yeah. All right. The song before that one was A-E-I-O-U by D-Mello, which is, a Brazilian, artist who's singing in Portuguese, if you couldn't tell. And this is a song that came out in 2018. So an example of kind of, a modern disco, song, but also a Brazilian disco. I don't really listen to a lot of Brazilian disco, but, I stumbled across this song a couple weeks ago and I really liked it. I think it has a lot of the qualities of a good, disco song. The song before that was Chicago Bus Stop by the Sal Soul Orchestra. I really love this song. I'd never heard this song before, kind of looking for stuff to make this playlist. Because here's the thing about making a disco playlist is, it's so tempting, obviously, to just put all of the hits and all the stuff and the Saturday Night Fever songs and all this stuff by the Bee Gees and just all of the hits and all of the songs that you know and you love. But this is a KDVS, and we are supposed to play songs that have not been in the top 40. It's supposed to be an educational radio station. And ultimately, it's kind of boring. If you tune in and you're listening to a disco playlist and it's all stuff that you've heard a million times before, which, yeah, obviously would be fun, but that's not the point of the playlist, and that's not the point of the radio station. So if this is, for whatever reason, opening your eyes to disco, you've never listened to disco before, just go check out any playlist on Spotify. Just watch the movie Saturday Night Fever. Just look up, like, greatest disco hits. And it's great. I love disco. Disco as a genre has just always been so interesting to me. I feel like it's always viewed as, like, kind of cheesy, kind of, like, bad in a way. Like, I don't know. Obviously, there's the whole, like, I hate disco movement, and the fact that I think the disco is definitely perceived as being a little, like, yeah, I don't know, just, like, cheesy. There's just no better word for it. But I love it. It's great. It just, yeah, I love, to me, like, the qualities of a good disco song are, like, you have those soaring strings. I love strings. I just, any song that has, like, a string-heavy focus, I'm always going to like. So I really like disco because strings is definitely one of the most notable kind of instruments. They has that soaring kind of,
and it sounds like singing almost, and it's not very complicated, just like the one or two kind of three notes super high up there. And then just like any cool harmony, any cool kind of like scatting, which is why I really like that Chicago Bus Stop song with like the do do do do do. Like, that's just like, it's catchy, like it's fun. Who doesn't like that kind of stuff? All right, and then the very first song that we heard was Mondo Disco by El Coco, which Mondo Disco was repeated in the song a lot. All right, this next song that I'm gonna hit you with is a favorite of mine, not just a favorite disco song, but just one of my favorite songs. It's great. I'm gonna be singing it in the studio, trust. Released in the early 80s, so not considered it's more considered a post disco song, I guess. So it has a lot of disco elements, and of course there's a whole kind of there's a really big intersection between disco and like funk and a lot of genres that were dominated by black artists. There's a lot of black artists in this playlist because those are the people that were making disco music and were so heavily involved in the nightclub scene. Like Studio 54, all those places, all those nightclubs. There's definitely, any conversation about disco has to be a conversation about the importance of gay and black artists on the scene. And of course, straight white people would love to just be like, no, of course, this is ours. And there are plenty of straight white people that make great disco music, but let's not get it twisted. Disco is definitely the origin of one, like the idea of a discotheque in France. So there's a lot of really good early French electronic music, but disco as a genre has many origins to black gay artists, and they were the people kind of really creating the nightclub scene, which of course disco exists as a genre, but it really also exists as a culture, and the influence of the nightlife culture and what was happening in the club scene was really important for kind of pushing out all this kind of music, because the idea of disco is you're supposed to listen to it when you're dancing. You're supposed to listen to it in a club. You're not just supposed to listen to it when you're sitting around, but that's what I do anyway. It's a genre made for dancing. All right, so again, we're going to hit you with this post-disco It's Raining Men by the Weather Girls. Let's listen to it.

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6: Down here at KDVS, we know that the arts flourish underground. 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
7: The Basement Gallery? Where's that?
6: Room 60 of the Art Hall. Come see the opening reception of the senior art exhibition titled By Any Means Necessary, starring DJ Vietnam, that's me, and DJ Chooch.
7: Whoa, that's me! Wait, what's going on down there?
6: I'm glad you asked! 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
7: Live performances?
6: You heard that right. 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
7: Oh yeah, I'll definitely be there.
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7: Oh yeah.
6: And if you definitely won't be at the Basement Gallery from 4 to 8 p.m. this Friday, that's okay. 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If you'd like to, drop on by.
7: By any means necessary.
8: The most preventable cause of death by disease in the U.S.? Tobacco use. Doctors point out that tobacco use accounts for almost one-third of all cancer deaths in America. The American Society of Clinical Oncology, a leading professional society representing nearly 20,000 medical professionals who treat people with cancer, says that the best way to reduce our incidence of cancer is to prevent people, particularly our youth, from using tobacco products. Adolescents are the only population group that continues to begin smoking in substantial numbers. Every day, more than 5,000 children try their first cigarette. The Surgeon General estimates one-third of young smokers will die prematurely as a result of smoking. Perhaps even more alarming are studies that indicate women who begin smoking during adolescence are 70% more likely to develop breast cancer before age 50. Smoking is associated with cancers of the lung, pancreas, uterus, cervix, kidney, skin, and breast. To discourage kids from smoking, be a positive role model and don't smoke. Tell children about the devastating effects of tobacco and encourage them to lead active, healthy lifestyles.

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My name is DJ Denim. This is To Live and Die in SF, where every week I bring you a new genre. And this week we are listening to disco. And as a reminder, we are in our safe harbor hours, so the following hour of KDVS programming may not be suitable for all audiences, as it may contain material which may be perceived as objectionable. Parental discretion is advised, and the views contained in this hour may not reflect the views of KDVS, KDVS Davis, or the University of California. So yeah, that song you just heard was Born to Boogie by Steve Watson, and yeah, Born to Boogie, not much else to say. The song before that was Monkey Disco by Babe Rainbow, which is a band that I have played before. I really like their stuff. I really like this album in particular. What's the name of this album? There's some good tracks on this album. It's just the Babe Rainbow. they're always interesting. I think that they're Australian, but I don't know that for sure. But something about them tells me that they're Australian, even though I don't actually know if that's true. All their stuff is good. They make lots of different kinds of music. And I really like that song in particular. I like any kind of modern take on disco, which is a good segue into talking about the two songs before that. We had High Life by Daft Punk and Face to Face by Daft Punk, both off of the same album, Discovery, which is a pun because you could also read it as Discovery. So it's Discovery, Discovery, haha, very funny. Which is a fantastic album. One of my favorite albums of all time. Considered to be one of the very best albums ever made. It's so good. And I've always loved Daft Punk. I got really into them when I was 15, and I just haven't left them ever since. They're just great. Those two songs in particular, Face to Face and High Life, I think, in general, Daft Punk songs, with those two in particular, just do such a good job at very subtly sampling. I think that Face to Face is a little bit more subtle because it's sampling like six different songs in the little chorus. There was a video I watched once. Look up any video on YouTube about how Daft Punk samples, and it will blow your mind. Because for Face to Face, I specifically remember, the main song that they're sampling in that song is Evil Woman by ELO, which I never would have guessed because it sounds completely different. And I just think it's so impressive when artists can sample like that. And so that's another kind of modern take on disco. I've talked about in some of my other shows. I think we're definitely in a really interesting musical period because there's so much influence from so many other decades, so many other genres. There's a big emphasis on kind of electronic music right now. A lot of music is very kind of synth heavy, very kind of 80s sounding. Really awesome. And then the song before that was It's Raining Men by the Weather Girls, which, like I said, one of my favorite songs. It's just so good. I mean, how can you not like that song? I just feel like it puts me in a good mood every time I hear it. Yeah. All right. Well, since we are in our last hour, let's just keep listening to music. Let's just keep going. We're going to hit you with Lucky by Donna Summer, the queen of disco.

That song you just heard was Back on 74 by Jungle. Very popular song. Came out in like 2023, I think. Not really disco, but who cares? I like this album. I have another song off of this album a little bit later. I just think it's fun. It's funky. Yeah, it's fun, which is... yeah, so who cares? It's not really disco, but very clearly, I've listened to a lot of Jungle, very clearly these people. I wish I knew any of their names, but I don't know any of their names. I wish, yeah, it's clear to me that the band is listeners of funk, listeners of disco. So again, I like to throw in some more modern tracks here and there that are either disco or disco inspired. And that one is definitely funky, to say the least. So yeah. The song before that was, ooh, this is a title in French, so please excuse me if/when I butcher this. It's Historie de Soir by BB Flash. Yeah, apparently this is one of her most famous songs. But I'd never heard of BB Flash before. This was just a song that came up and I recommended, and I thought that it would fit. Yeah, French singer, came out in the 80s. Don't know too much more about it other than that. The song before that was Burn This Disco. I feel like there's... Sorry, I have... Yeah, Burn This Disco Out. I couldn't remember if it was out or down. The way that I have my tabs set up, I'm doing the crossword. So I have like a split screen and I couldn't see the whole title. But yeah, Burn This Disco Out, the ending track to Off the Wall by Michael Jackson. Yeah, I mean, what more is there to say about Michael Jackson? I mean, he's Michael Jackson! All right, the song before that was Dance No More by Harry Styles off of his brand new album. Disco, what is it? I always mix it up. It's Kiss All the Time, Disco Occasionally? Yeah, Kiss All the Time. Kiss All the Time, period. Disco, comma, occasionally. Period. Which I did like this album, but I wish that it was more disco focused, honestly. I feel like disco occasionally was kind of a, I feel like he set us up, guys. But this song, Dance No More, is definitely the most disco dancey of the bunch. I think it's great. I think it's a great take on a modern disco song, especially for a pop star like Harry Styles, as famous as he is, to do kind of a disco-esque song. I've said it before. I've heard other people say it. I think the youth yearn for disco. I think that people in my generation kind of yearn for a space to go where we can dance without fear of being recorded or just not being on your phone. And just, I don't know. I feel like my generation is kind of yearning for that kind of space right now. And there's a lot of freedom and liberation and sexuality and just kind of it's very freeing, kind of the idea of the disco movement. And I think that my generation can kind of resonate with that. So yeah, I think we need more disco. But yeah, I do really like this Dance No More song. I really like the Respect Your Mother part towards the end. I think is so 70s, just the way that they say it. Yeah, great stuff. And then the song before that was Lucky by Donna Summer, the one, the only. She is the queen of disco, pretty much undisputed as the main female singer for disco. And that's off of her hit, her super hit album Bad Girls, which is just chock full of great songs. Obviously most well known, Hot Stuff, Bad Girls. Yeah, I love so much of her other music. I love, I Feel Love is probably my favorite song by her. And yeah, if we have time, maybe at the end I can play it. But yeah, Lucky off of Bad Girls. That's, I think, definitely one of my favorite tracks off that album. I think it's great. I think the instrumentals, yeah, are just so captivating. I think that Donna Summer did a really... One of the reasons she's so famous is I think that she was really... in a way, she was really pioneering for electronic music. And I think she really bridged the gap between the kind of... I don't want to say acousticness
of like funk and soul and like all that stuff, but going from more kind of guitar heavy to more synth heavy is definitely a big change from 1970 to 1980, I would say. And yeah, I mean, I think the Donna Summer has kind of an undisputed impact, on music. Yeah. All right, we're getting into our last 30 minutes, which means that we're just going to try and chug through the rest of this music. So let's go with Disco House by Rhythm Heritage.

therapist told me that I should tell you the truth, and you're still angry. So sometimes I feel like I still should have lied. I tell you the truth because I care, but I also lie to you because I care. But if I tell you the truth, I guess I can sleep better at night. But then it looks like I don't care because I'm telling you the truth. I mean, I guess I'm just not a... Everybody hates when they get to that part when they realize that I don't want to tell you I don't care, but if it seems like I don't care, it doesn't mean I don't care. It just looks like I don't care. Because my emotions have been sanded off. I live in LA, sweetie. What do you expect?

All right. That song that you just heard was Night People by Kool and the Gang, a very famous funk disco band. The song before that was Palm Trees by Jungle. I think this one is a little more dancey, disco-y than Back on 74. But yeah, great track, great album. Which album are those two? Because they're both off the same album. They're both off of Volcano, which was their 2023 release, their most popular. We also have No More Lies by Thundercat, which is also a collaboration with Tame Impala. I think this is another good example of kind of a modern funk dance kind of track. Thundercat, very well known for his song Them Changes. I listened to that a lot over COVID. So yeah, I always like, this is not the only collaboration that Thundercat and Tame Impala have done, but I like this one in particular. The song before that was Danse Cette Zique by Parbleu, forgive my pronunciation, which is a Caribbean band. I liked kind of the Latin beat, also kind of disco-y. The song before that was Sometimes You Win by Chic, who are most well-known for their song Le Freak, which I would play if I could, but we're playing Sometimes You Win instead, which is a great track. The song before that was Disco House by Rhythm Heritage. And just as a reminder, you are listening to KDVS Davis 90.3 FM, and we're getting into our last couple minutes. Yeah, my name is DJ Denham. This is To Live and Die in SF. This is my last show of the quarter. Stay tuned if you would like into the next show. And stay tuned. We have our website, kdvs.org. We'll hopefully publish our summer schedule soon. So hopefully you will hear me very soon. I'm going to leave you with one more song, Nodola Embe Maluma by Echo. Thank you for listening to me this quarter. And yeah, stay tuned in if you would like, of course. Good night, good morning, wherever, whenever you're listening.

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0: And you're listening to This Is For, The Secret Third Option. So, as you can tell, DJ Night Night is not here. Oh no. And we have been tasked with taking care of her show, This Is For, and we have some really fun summer music lined up for you. Clear your cue. And we are really excited. We have some songs from DJ Night Night, and we have some songs from us. And so that'll be really fun. Yeah. I literally woke up like maybe 30 minutes ago and I feel like kind of insane. So this is gonna be a summer block. I'm kind of saying the same thing over and over again, but DJ Night Night did leave us with some of her music to play for you. So please stay tuned only if you'd like for that. We ready to go, DJ Clarity?
1: We're all set. Stay tuned.
0: Okay, enjoy if you'd like. Okay.

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1: Yay.
0: So, the song that you just heard was Hold On by Floor off of their Come Out period, You're Hiding Deluxe. And the song before that was Kerosene! Exclamation point by Yeviz Tumor off of his Heaven to a Tortured Mind release. And the song before that was Crying Lightning by the Arctic Monkeys off of their Humbug release. So, starting with Arctic Monkeys, Humbug. Oh my gosh. Sorry. Let me calm myself down. Humbug by the Arctic Monkeys. Okay. So, I'm a little bit of a poser, as in, I just started getting into Arctic Monkeys as airing myself out right now.
1: Yeah, air yourself out.
0: But I started getting into the Arctic Monkeys as of like a month ago. And I've only really listened to Humbug and Whatever People Say I Am, That's What I'm Not in full. But I have heard, and AM. But I just think that they're really good. I really enjoy when a lead singer has a really distinctive tone of voice. Mm-hmm. Like, they have a very distinct voice. So I like Arctic Monkeys has that. The Radio Department has that. Biba Doobie, stuff like that. Or people like that.
1: Yeah.
0: Thanks for like ad-libbing on me.
1: I know.
0: Wait, no, this is fun.
1: I'm just gonna go, yes.
0: Okay.
1: Yeah.
0: Mm-hmm. But yeah, I think Humbug is a really good album. It's very solid. The way people talk about it online is kind of weird though, because people are like, this is their most like dangerous and like wild album.
1: Well,
0: and I'm like, not too much now.
1: It
0: is definitely like experimental for the Arctic Monkeys, but like not in that, like, it's not like that crazy experimental.
1: I think it's like, I think they were just really excited to hear the Arctic Monkeys like branch out.
0: My friends
1: at home, for reference, really like the Arctic Monkeys. Like, they saw them in like 2022 or 2023. So this one's for you guys.
0: They're real fans.
1: You're not listening, but love you guys.
0: And then Kerosene by Yeviz Tumor. So I think on my Discover Weekly, I had a Yeviz Tumor song that was called, oh my God. Sorry, ooh. I had a sneeze.
1: Don't.
0: Called Echolalia. And I thought that was really good. And then I like, when I really like an artist, I listen to their top five most streamed songs. And Kerosene was on there. And I was like, oh, okay, this is good. And then, and then someone played it for Overnight, which is like our DJ like training like or like debut on air. And I was like, oh, we gotta like put this on. And or I gotta play that. And then, sorry, there's just a lot of things happening right now. and it's 6 a.m. Sorry. And then Hold On by Floor. I found this song. Okay, so there's this book series that I really like called The Raven Cycle.
1: Oh my gosh.
0: I don't think I've ever like shut up about it.
1: I don't think
0: like,
1: you have.
0: But you don't understand. It's like, oh my God, it's one of the best things I've ever read. The writing is so good. The characters are so good. It's just like, but this song really reminds me of like that series and like reading that series over summer. And like the vibe of today is like summer. And so like, Kerosene and Hold On have very like strong like electric guitar, so it's very summer. And then Crying Lightning reminds me of summer, because like sometimes when I'm in Virginia over the summer, it like thunders and like there's lightning and stuff. Like, are we connecting the dots?
1: I am. Yep.
0: Yes, ooh. Thank you.
1: Ooh.
0: For those who know. But yeah, with that, I think we're going to get into DJ Clarity's music. Do you have anything to say?
1: Not that much of a vibe shift, actually, which is like shocking, because usually when we play songs, it's like, oh my gosh, like what? Like, what? It's like whiplash, but not that much of a vibe shift. So
0: yay.
1: Stay tuned if you'd like.
0: Enjoy.

0: Bello.
1: Bello. Hello. Okay. That song you just heard was Half by Soundgarden off of their Super Unknown release. Before that was Anyone Can Play Guitar by Radiohead off of their Pablo Honey release. And then right before, the first song for that block was Turn You Inside Out from REM off of their Green release. So I guess just a little bit about these songs. Turn You Inside Out, I like that song a lot. It's honestly, people listen to Green, which is one of the most, popular or, critically acclaimed REM albums, and then they're like, Turn You Inside Out is kind of, bad. And then I'm like, you know what, we can't call any song bad. Like, why are we calling songs bad? We love every I don't know. Just kidding. But I really like that song. I think it's really interesting the way that Michael Stipe goes, at the beginning. And I,
2: wow,
1: and
2: are you know him? Me.
1: I am Michael Stipe. Oh, no, he recently, he recently was on one of the late night shows, and he played with, he played a solo piece, and he's, I think Michael Stipe's a really cool person. He has good political beliefs, I think. He stands on business. I could talk about Michael Stipe for a while, but, And you know me, I love songs where they just kind of make noise.
2: Yes, DJ Clarity does love that.
1: I love songs where they just kind of make noise. So I like that, the beginning. Anyone Can Play Guitar, Radiohead. That song reminds... Oh, all of these songs remind me of summer because they have a really dry snare sound. If you listen back to these songs, other than Half by Soundgarden, but Turn You Inside Out and Anyone Can Play Guitar. My summer playlist is called Dry because my favorite thing in rock to listen to when it's 104 degrees outside is really, really dry snare sounds that genuinely sound like they're sucking the water out of you. And it's yes, more of that. But Anyone Can Play Guitar has that. This is one of the first Radiohead songs I ever listened to. My old favorite Radiohead album was Pablo Honey. And that could get me flamed on TikTok. Opinion could get me flamed on TikTok. But I stand by it. Their early stuff, even though people don't like it, Radiohead themselves doesn't like it. I think it was very foundational for them. And I think it was good. Anyways, Half by Soundgarden. I was just talking to DJ Case about this, but I love nothing more than a fun time signature because I used to be in band and we marched stagger step. Ooh, it's this whole drop. Thing. Lore drop. I used to be in band. But when we marched stagger step and it's just so much fun to stagger yourself. I don't know. It was just a lot of fun. So Half by Soundgarden is kind of a little homage to summer band camp. 9 to 9 on my birthday. Wow.
2: In the summer too.
1: In the summer.
2: And bad hot weather.
1: Yeah. So 9 to 9. Yikes. 9 a.m. Yeah, that's band camp. Anyways, DJ we're gonna get into some messages from our KDVS sponsors. So
2: stay tuned if you'd like for more music later. Enjoy.
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1: Oh my God.
0: You're listening to KDVS Davis. I'm DJ Case.
1: I'm DJ Clarity.
0: And yeah, you're listening to us sub Secret Third Earth. Oh my gosh.
1: This is four.
0: This is for all my. Okay. I'm sorry. I'm like suffering against our software that we use right now. Okay. Software fixed. Yes. Okay. So the song you just heard was Ima, Even If the World Ends Tomorrow by 17 off of their Always Yours release. The song before that was Firework by And Team off of their first Howling We release. And the song before that was Blue Valentine by NMIX by Blue Valentine. Okay, something about NMIX is they're from this, they're a K-pop group under JYP Entertainment. And they debuted with this, like, their sound and their, like, vibe is like a, like, experimental, electronic is a little strong, but, like, experimental. Like, a lot of their title tracks are, like, they do tempo switches and, like, genre switches within the song itself, which I think is really cool. And they do it very artfully. Like, it's not just, like, experimental slop, because, like, sometimes experimental music is sort of just, like, you throw two halves together because you have nothing better to do, but that's not NMIX. And they are really good. They're not as popular as I think they should be, just because, like, the music that they create is more, like, not, like, niche, but, like, you know how, like, there's a reason that, like, K-pop as a whole, like, when you think of K-pop, you, like, already know what it sounds like. You know what I'm saying? And I feel like K-pop sort of lures you into a sense of, like, not really wanting to expand. And I can say that because I personally have been a victim of this. So, speaking from experience. And then Firework by And Team, I was bumping this song like crazy in August and September of 2025. So right during the peak heat and when I was like moving into Davis and like this song I was listening to, and I was like, because it sort of has like this melancholy like summer feel, like the sun is setting and summer is ending soon, even though like summer is just starting for everyone. But I don't know. This song is like synonymous with summer, and And Team, low-key, high-key a pull. Yeah, I haven't really tuned into them in a while, but just know I will soon. And then 17, Ima, Even If The World Ends Tomorrow. Oh my God, 17, I love you. They're my top artist, I think, of all time, like, ever. Which is, like, kind of crazy, considering that I kind of got into them late in the game. Like, because they debuted, 2015, and I didn't really get into them until quarantine, so 2020. So oh my god, I've like celebrated, like, oh my god, I've already passed my 5-year anniversary with them.
1: 5 years of 7. Oh my god.
0: Oh my gosh.
1: 5 years of 17. Gosh.
0: Wow. But yeah, so I love them so much. I think they're like, oh, all 13 of them, and it's like, okay, yeah, like they don't produce their own music, and they don't like, or like they have recently, but like the way things in K-pop work, like you don't produce your own songs, but that's okay. But yeah, I really like this release. This released in 2023, and it was very like summer, and it's very like, oh, like I was talking to DJ, this might out me as like a loser, but I was talking to DJ Clarity when the song was playing, and it sounds like an anime intro, like it's math rock sort of.
1: Yeah.
0: And I really like math rock sound, even though I haven't really like pursued it that much. And so, yeah, I just really like this track. I think it's very summer, and I love you, 17, if you can hear me. Very excited. Tune in if you'd like to two of their members, Vernon and V8, or also known as Minghao, debuting as a duo under the name V8.
1: Oh yeah,
0: very soon. Yeah. I think in this month or next month. I'm sorry, I get my months mixed up. But with that, I think we're going to move on to DJ Clarity's block. Do you have anything to say?
1: I do not. I hope you enjoy.
0: Yay!
1: Yay!
0: Keep tuning in if you'd like. Enjoy.

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1: I'm DJ Case.
0: And you're listening to Us Sub, This Is Four, which is usually with DJ Night Night, which is Night X2, but unfortunately, yeah.
1: Anyways.
0: So that song you just heard was Windy Summer by Henry, off of her Timely release. Before that was Atoshi no Aki by Lamp off of their Yume release. And before that was, Nakinawa no Shoujo Tachi by Shishamo off of their Shishamo 3 release. Oh, God. DJ Case is laughing at me.
1: I am.
0: Yeah, that was rough. But I'm really sorry for if I butchered any of that. But hopefully you can get the correct sounds down so you can like look that up like phonetically. I don't know.
1: If you'd like.
0: Yeah. Anyways, just a little bit about that. I had a really big J-rock phase or J-pop J-rock phase in like 2021. And these are kind of pulls from that. But I do love, I think those were like really like big summer, of course, Windy Summer, but like those were just like songs that I listened to in the summer, like Lamp, I was bumping all 2022 summer. And so was Shishamo. Like I bumped that song so much. That song is so like, I forgot how much I like that song.
1: Yeah.
0: Which it's not something that I usually like, but it's just like, oh,
1: it's a good song.
0: It's good. It's cute. But yeah, that's basically, I don't have much to say. I think they're all like all three of these like female artists. Yes. DJ Case and I recently had an all-female set, and I was kind of like,
1: yes, we did.
0: I like kind of am loving playing like all-female sets on air. So my next two sets will be all-female. Lovely. But yeah, all three of these female artists, really, really talented. I don't know much about them. I should have researched, but hopefully I can know more in the future.
1: Yeah. Fun fact about Lamp is that they have a release. What was it called? There was a release and like the title, something about like dreaming. And the cover is a painting of UC Davis.
0: Oh, that's right.
1: School.
0: Oh my God, thank you.
1: Which
0: for
1: is like crazy because it's like, and they came and performed in Sacramento and stuff, but it's like, what
0: place
1: like,
0: in my dream? Yeah.
1: Yeah.
0: And it's just like UC Davis. Like wait, it's genuinely, I'm looking at it right now. It's
1: like, there's
0: genuinely
1: no way
0: UC
1: to
0: Davis.
1: Think it's any other school.
0: Like, there's the MU, and it has the water tower that literally has UC Davis on it.
1: And like,
0: it's called
1: it has
0: Place in My Dream.
1: The barn or something.
0: Yeah, well,
1: if you know, you know. But
0: it has
1: yeah.
0: the MU, it has like the parking lot.
1: Yeah.
0: Wow. Look at that.
1: I know. That's like crazy. Cause it's like Lamp. What are you doing
0: yeah, like,
1: here?
0: Wait, Lamp. Like they're fully like, fully like
1: they're
0: Japanese.
1: Fully, yeah.
0: yeah.
1: And so it's like,
0: but yeah. that's fun. That's a lot of fun.
1: And it released recently, didn't it?
0: Wow. I should have.
1: Yeah.
0: 2018.
1: Oh, never mind.
0: I should have played that. We've listened to it.
1: Yeah.
0: Yeah.
1: We thought it was a good song, but not their best, I think. But
0: but DJ Case, we're gonna get into your next block of music. Do you have anything to say about this?
1: This is okay. So DJ Clarity was talking about how we did a all female set that we called Pink Glitter Gel Pen, and Pink Glitter Gel Pen is a phrase that people use a lot in the K-pop community to describe like really sparkly songs, and these are what I call my Pink Glitter Gel Pen rejects because two of them are by boy groups, which is not a girl group, and then one of them was I played another song by them. So yeah, enjoy if you'd like. Yeah. And also stay tuned only if you'd like.

0: Hello, hello,
1: hello,
0: hello. Hold on. Uh-oh, hold on. Okay. I'm DJ Case.
1: I'm DJ Clarity.
0: And you're listening to Us Subs. This is for The Secret Third Option. Is this on? Hello? Can you say something, DJ?
1: Hello.
0: Okay, okay. So the song that you just heard was In Bloom by Zero Base One off of their Youth in the Shade release. The song before that was Crown by Tomorrow X Together off of their Dream Chapter Star EP. And the song before that was Apple Pie by Hearts to Hearts off of their Focus release. So I played Hearts to Hearts their song Rude! Exclamation mark for our show, Secret Third Option. But Hearts to Hearts or Apple Pie was a contender because it's so like their voices are so like high pitched, and it's like the equivalent, I think, to this song, like how this song sounds in my head is eating really sugary vanilla frosting. Yeah. We affirm?
1: Honestly, it's like maybe just because of like apple pie, but I feel like it's like the sweetest apple pie you've ever had in your entire life.
0: Like, but like in a good way.
1: In a good way. Yeah.
0: In a very summer good way. And then Crown. Oh my God. Oh my God. Crown is Tomorrow X Together's debut title track. That was their debut song. Oh my God. You don't understand. I'm freshly 11 years old. I'm sitting at my IKEA white painted desk with my teal Chromebook laptop open. I see Big Hit, which is their company or their entertainment label, has released a music video for a K-pop group that I don't recognize. And I'm like, oh, I'm gonna out myself again. I really liked BTS when I was young. And because BTS was owned by Big Hit, I was that sort of fan back then where I was like, oh, if like I have to be like, I have to support the label, I have to listen to all the groups. But little did I know that TXT is going to be the longest time I've ever liked an artist. So we're going 7 years strong. Yeah, 7 years strong. And
1: me and TXT go way back.
0: We do go way back. And we were watching the music video and wow, they're so young and it's just crazy. And like that song is so good. Like their debut, like the Dream Chapter Star is a really, really good EP. Like it's so good. All of the songs, okay. Cat and Dog might be a little controversial, but I think all of the songs are very good production wise and just like vibe wise. Cause it was also, mind you, it was 7 years ago, 2019. So that was the vibe at the time. 2019. Did I say 17? I don't know what I said.
1: You said 19.
0: Okay, good. Yeah, that was, wow. So
1: that was Coachella 2016. Basically. This was the vibe at the time.
0: Basically. But yeah. And then In Bloom by Zero Base One. This released, I think, 2023. Zero Base One, I Miss You, I Miss You. They came from a survival show, so that just means that they, like, their contract is for a limited time only, and they, I think their contract was, like, 3 or 4 years, and they recently disbanded. I cried my heart. Oh, my God, I miss you, Zero Base One. I miss you so much. And In Bloom, this was also their debut track. Genuinely insane debut track to debut on, for lack of a better term. But yeah, Super Summer, the lyrics are really like cute and sweet, and it's like about falling in love and like running back to the same people again, and it's just like, oh, summer, you know. Especially, I feel like that's especially relevant because we're like running back to like our home and high school friends, because I don't know. Mm-hmm. Whatever. But yeah, with that, I think we're gonna get into DJ Clarity's next block. Anything to say?
1: Little bit of a vibe shift, I can't lie.
0: Yeah. Wait. The usual with us.
1: Yeah, but it's okay because that's why.
0: That's
1: great. Like, that's yeah. Why, yeah, that's why we're co-hosts.
0: Mm-hmm. Yeah. Okay. Keeping it fresh and fun.
1: Yes. Okay. So stay tuned if you'd like for a little bit of a vibe shift, but still summer.
0: Yes. Enjoy.

0: Hello, hello, hello. You're listening to KDVS Davis. I'm DJ Clarity.
1: I'm DJ Case.
0: And this is Secret, or this is not Secret Third Option, but you're listening to Us Sub This Is For, which is the Secret Third Option.
1: Oh.
0: So that song you just heard was Saints by The Breeders off of their last Splash release. Before that was Summerhead by the Cocteau Twins off of their Four Calendar Cafe release. And right before that was Summer by Bel Canto off of their Shimmering Warm and Bright release. So I picked all these songs because they either have summer in the title or they reference summer in their lyrics, like Summer and Summerhead. But then Saints by The Breeders also goes, Summer is ready when you are. So,
1: wow.
0: Yeah.
1: In case you've been singing very well today.
0: Oh, do I not? Just kidding. yeah, they go, Summer's ready when you are. So a little bit about these songs. Bel Canto, oh my gosh, I feel like no one likes them but me. But I feel like everyone
1: should. Okay, Nishinator.
0: Okay,
1: Nishinator alert.
0: No, in a way, like, I feel like, I don't know. I listen to a lot of, like, music where they're just kind of making noise, but I think it's, like, really melodic noise. Like, it's tasteful noise. And I think Bel Canto, like, does that really well. And I don't even think it's noise. But I think to, like, some people, like, that, like, I don't know. I don't know what I'm trying to say. But if you liked Summer by Bel Canto, you and me are like this. I'm doing a little, like, fingers crossed thing. You and me are like this because I think that album is incredible. Like, I love that album. I don't know why. I listened to that album and I was like, this is amazing. Shimmering, Warm, and Bright, such a good album. Bel Canto, love them. Summerhead by the Cocteau Twins. What more can I say?
1: Wow. Cocteau Twins genuinely, like, generational run.
0: They literally have no bad songs. Like, Four Calendar Cafe, no skip album. Heaven or Las Vegas,
1: no skip album.
0: Like, how are you making two no skip albums in, like, a discography that's already almost no skips? Like, that's just insane. I don't know.
1: Yeah,
0: that's
1: were debating over which album is better, Heaven or Las Vegas
0: or Four Calendar Cafe.
1: I think it's an impossible task to pick a better one. Yeah, I'm not going to lie.
0: They're
1: in terms
0: so
1: of like
0: good.
1: Production and just like quality and sound.
0: Yeah, people are more critically, or I mean, both are pretty critically
1: acclaimed. I think Heaven or Las Vegas is more famous.
0: Yeah. Miley Cyrus just recently covered Heaven or Las Vegas.
1: No
0: which is
1: way.
0: Like, Miley Cyrus, why are you covering Heaven or Las Vegas? But it was pretty good.
1: Okay.
0: Like, good job on her. But I honestly, yeah, we love the Cocteau Twins. They're just so good. And then Saints by the Breeders. The Breeders, that's the bassist of the Pixies, Kim Deal, singing. She's pretty cool. I think she's really cool, actually. And yeah, the Breeders, like, one of their earlier albums had one of the lead singers from my favorite band, one of my favorite bands, Belly, also on it. And then they were an influence on Nirvana. So if you like Nirvana, you'd probably also like the Breeders, which is, like, same for me. I like Nirvana. I like the Breeders. So that's basically all I have to say about that. We're going to get into some messages from our KDVS sponsors, but first we have an event to tell you about.
1: Yes. Okay. Tonight, from 7 p.m. to 9 p.m., Dr. Andy Jones's pub quiz is happening at Sudwark Brewing Co., which is located on 2001 2nd Street, Davis, California. Again, that's from 7 p.m. to 9 p.m. at Sudwark Brewing Co. Company. At 2001 2nd Street, Davis, California, and it's all ages every Wednesday. So if you go today, and only if you want to go, if you go today, it happens every week. So yeah. I love trivia. I don't know what to say. I was going to say something and then I kind of like lost my train of thought. So with that, enjoy some KDVS messages from our sponsors.
2: You like rap music?
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2: 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Well, turn around real slow then. I'm from the Rap Coalition of America. 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If you like rap music so much, how come you ain't smiling?
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1: Okay.
0: We're back.
1: We're back.
0: We just have something to say before our next two blocks. To DJ Night Night, who's the usual host of this slot. Fun fact, DJ Night Night hosted the show right before our show last quarter. So that's how we know DJ Night Night. But we love DJ Night Night in this house.
1: Yes,
0: big
1: we
0: fan
1: do.
0: Of her. So, she asked us to play some of her blocks for her music, and we
1: to end out
0: this
1: her
0: is
1: quarter.
0: Yeah,
1: this is her last show for this quarter
0: or this year too.
1: Is she doing a summer
0: school
1: show?
0: School year. This is her last show for the school year, and I think this is for is a really fun show. So I hope you enjoy picks from the usual host of this slot, DJ Night Night.
1: Enjoy if you'd like.

0: 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I'm DJ Case.
1: I'm DJ Clarity.
0: And you're listening to us sub This Is For : The Secret Third Option. The song that you just heard was Body by Dayoung off of her Gonna Love Me Right release. The song before that was Slow Love by Janet Jackson off of her Demita Joe release. And the song before that was Camouflage by aespa off of the Lemonade, or their Lemonade release. So these were DJ Night Night's picks for us to play to end out her last show of the quarter. Yeah, we don't really have that much to say, but I will say that aespa, very, very popular K-pop group. They just released Lemonade. I actually haven't listened to it in full, but they are like their fourth gen, right? And then they're like the electronic experimental giants of fourth gen. That's what they're best known for, I think. Yeah. And then, Dayoung for Body, she was in WJSN, which is a K-pop girl group, which is currently in their senior phase of like a group's like lifetime, which is basically all the members, like they stop like performing together and all the members split to do solo activities while still technically being under the group. And so, super summer. Anything to add, DJ Clarity?
1: I think these were awesome picks. Honestly, yes. The Janet Jackson pick really surprised me. Maybe I actually need to listen to Janet Jackson. I've been meaning to for a really long time.
0: Mm-hmm.
1: But I might. That was really, like, I didn't know she made music like if I didn't listen to like those lyrics, I could have been like, wow, this is like a K-pop song. Like,
0: yeah, low key.
1: Like the beat was very like K-pop-esque. So
0: mm-hmm.
1: Influences, whatever. But that was pretty good.
0: Yes.
1: So yeah. We're okay. Also, yeah, so we'll get into DJ Night Night's
0: last set of the quarter.
1: I'm sure she would love to tell you all that. Thank you for tuning in for her show.
0: Yes.
1: And yeah, so we're going to get into that. Enjoy.

0: Hello.
1: We have, I'm DJ Case.
0: I'm DJ Clarity.
1: And this is us ending subbing for This Is Four, : The Secret Third Option. Okay. The song that you just heard was This Is Four, the extended version by Twice. The song before that was Midnight Sun by Zara Larsson featuring Muni Long?
0: Not sure, sorry.
1: And then the song before that was TTYL, Talk To You Later by Lucemble. Oh my god, Lucemble. Okay, five-member girl group debuted in 2024. They are made up of five members of Luna: Hyunjin, Yojin, Vivi, Gowon, and Hyeju. Oh my god, I really miss Luna a lot. And like Lucemble like scratches that like Luna itch. For some context, is that they were getting really mistreated and like abused by their entertainment label, BBC Entertainment. And so like people have been boycotting.
0: Not BBC, Blockberry Creative. Not like,
1: yeah.
0: Not British Broadcasting Company.
1: No. Sorry. But yeah, and so people have been like boycotting, like streaming their music on Spotify, because then the money goes towards BBC or like their label, because all of the members of Luna left the label, and so they don't

0: get any of the money if you stream Luna songs. And so I just like, I haven't listened to Luna in so, so long. And it's like, okay, yeah, like I could listen to like the, what are they called?
1: Podcast, like they upload them like, on podcasts.
0: People like upload the songs, but it's just like, it's not the same, you know? And it's like, okay, like, and I like heard there was like this whole controversy about how one of the like big people who like upload Luna songs, for people to listen to without giving money to the entertainment label, like was profiting off of this. And I was kind of like, that's just weird.
1: Yeah,
0: I,
1: that is
0: like,
1: weird.
0: I think that's
1: that
0: just kind of weird. But yeah. And then Midnight Sun by Zara Larsson. We know and love her.
1: She's a great performer. We were talking.
0: Yeah, we were talking about how good she is of a performer. Wow. Genuinely unreal. And then, This Is Four by Twice. Shout out Twice. Twice is like DJ Clarity and I's like shared favorite K-pop group.
1: Honestly, really the only K-pop group I really listen to. But I'm like in the adjacent community.
0: Yeah, you
1: so
0: are.
1: I can
0: and like
1: I
0: a lot of your friends like K-pop and stuff.
1: I can keep up with what DJ Case is saying. It sometimes goes over my head, but I can still keep up. I know.
0: Yeah. So. Yeah. So This Is Four released very recently in the last calendar year. And it like very awesome, like female empowerment, like uplifting song, stuff like that. Any last words, DJ Clarity?
1: No, I had a lot of fun subbing DJ Night Night show, and I hope
0: we're very honored.
1: I hope you guys stay tuned for the next show, if you'd like, only if you'd like. But here we go, and we're gonna leave you off with a wonderful
0: Twice song.
1: Another Twice song, but it's very, very, very summer nights. So
0: yes,
1: stay tuned if you'd like
0: and enjoy.
1: Have a wonderful day. If you'd like.
0: If you'd like.

All right, fade out of that. We're going to fade into something else now. 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Pardon me. Thank you for joining me today. Up next is Radio Parallax here on KDVS Davis. Before we get to our show, I'd like to let you know that all the views presented in this hour do not reflect the views of KDVS, KDVS sponsors, or the University of California. And with that said, I would like to let you know that we're going back into the archives once again today for Radio Parallax. This is show number 540. Looks like it was originally broadcasted in March of 2013. And this is a show that was also a snippet that was included with our fund drive week, a reflection on how left of the dial radio, community radio, like KDVS, is an option for the mainstream news that you might hear or other news that is out there. And yes, so the everything that is in this particular episode, which goes back in time, still seems very relevant to me as I was listening back to the episode yesterday. I do want to let you know that the current affairs are also back from the 2013 era. So please don't take that as this just happened right now. But it sounds very current and relevant. So without further ado, let me get Radio Parallax up and running for you.

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1: Welcome to the program. You know, we like to start out every show looking back at what happened on this date in history. What's most curious for today is what happened 10 years ago yesterday, which was that hostilities began in Iraq. We're going to talk a bit about that, specifically the media's failure to cover that adequately, with a talk in our second segment with Christina Borgeson. Christina has edited two excellent books on the subject of the media and how it gets involved in playing the game of power. The second one was Feet to the Fire, The Media After 9/11, which followed the excellent Into the Buzzsaw, Leading Journalists Expose the Myth of a Free Press. I want to thank Gary Chu for the email he sent us about an interview with Christina Amanpour that involved a couple of journalists who got the story right. To quote from CNN.com, "How could so many incorrect assertions in the lead-up to the Iraq War have been taken as fact? After the war, some of the United States' leading newspapers were forced to apologize for getting it so wrong. But two reporters consistently got it right. Jonathan Landay and Warren Strobel, former Knight Ridder reporters for the McClatchy newspapers." We tried to compliment the McClatchy organization many times in the show, and of course frequently quote from the Sacramento Bee. We all owe them a vote of thanks for the fact that they were on the ball back in 2002 and 2003. Noted CNN, in an interview with Christina Amanpour marking the 10th anniversary of the Iraq War, they cited reporters' access to top officials in Washington as one of the top problems. The top-level bureaucrats, they said, had more of a propensity to spin toward the line that the Bush administration was pushing. Warren Strobel told Amanpour, "Most of our reporting was with intelligence, military, and diplomatic mid-level and lower level, the types that journalists don't really talk to or go after." And for those that don't get it, we would explain that the mid-level and lower-level guys knew what was really going on and decided to tell the truth, not go with the political spin. We hope, dear listener, you go on the web and check out the video that includes a complete interview reflecting on the journalism that led up to the Iraq War. The journalists also explain why some of their own newspapers wouldn't even print their stories. We'll have more to say about that in our second segment. But let's pause, count to 10, take a deep breath, and go back to starting the show as we like to do with On This Date in History. Our actual date in question is the 21st of March, which is sometimes the first day of spring. This year it took place yesterday. It was on March 21st in 1413 that England crowned King Henry V, who would win the Battle of Agincourt and make England one of the strongest kingdoms in Europe. Thanks to the family genealogist, this correspondent was able to discover that as the arrows of Henry V rained down upon the French noblemen at Agincourt, they killed most of my relatives. Evidently, a couple of them who missed the arrows left France to seek the warmer climate of Portugal. Yay! And here's one that frankly has to warm my heart just a little. It was on March 21st. In 1591, that Pope Gregory XIV prohibited all betting on papal elections, also on the length of papal reigns and on the appointments of cardinals. As David Letterman might say as regarding stupid pet tricks, as always, please, no wagering. Although it is Radio Parallax's understanding that the odds on Pope Francis I having won the election last week were 7-2. On March 21st of 1925, Austrian physicist Wolfgang Pauli introduced his famous exclusion principle, which states that in an atom, no two electrons can occupy the same quantum state simultaneously. His work later won him a Nobel Prize. And sadly, on March 21st in 1963, Alcatraz Prison, the notoriously harsh maximum security facility in California's San Francisco Bay, ceased operations. Our quote of the day comes from the aforementioned David Letterman, who said last week, "When the cardinals are done selecting a new pope, smoke appears up in the chimney. White smoke means a new pope. Black smoke means they have not reached a decision. And blue smoke means the Cardinals are having ribs. Our quip of the day comes from a movie review. Andrew O'Hare, writing in Salon.com, started his review of Oz the Great and Powerful with the following. Saying that this expensive prequel to The Wizard of Oz has its heart in the right place isn't the same thing as saying it's actually good. Our joke of the day comes to us from the Borowitz Report. And to this, we also owe a debt of thanks to Gary Chu. Said Andy Borowitz yesterday, under the headline, Cheney marks 10th anniversary of pretending there was a reason to invade Iraq, we have Dateline Houston. In a somber ceremony attended by former members of the Bush administration, held on the grounds of the Halliburton Company headquarters, Donald Rumsfeld, Condoleezza Rice, and Paul Wolfowitz, and other key members of the lying effort, were brought together. Calling the assembled officials profiles in fabrication, Mr. Cheney praised them for their decade of dedication to a totally fictitious rationale. Cheney said, making up a reason to invade a country is the easy part. Sticking to a pretend story for 10 years, that's the stuff of valor. Cheney added that their steadfast charade had raised the bar for all future administrations. He asked, when it's time to invade Iran or Venezuela, will the president have the will to make up an entirely fake reason to do it? That remains to be seen. The ceremony ended on an emotional note when Mr. Cheney placed a wreath on the tomb of the unknown weapon of mass destruction. We have several worthy stats today, so I think we'll do all of them. Starting with 15%, which represents the increased sale of horse meat in France in recent weeks, as news stories about horse being found in frozen prepared meals apparently rekindled interest among French men and women who ate horse in their childhoods. There are about 700 remaining horse butcher shops in France. Here's a sad one. According to the AP, every day around the world, 39,000 girls under the age of 18 are forced into marriage with their families, often selling them off for dowries, often to much older men. And closer to home, according to Quinnipiac, 52% of American Catholics think the church is out of touch with them. For example, 62% want the next pope to change the church's stance on celibacy for priests and the ordination of women. 81% want the next pope to do more to combat sexual abuse, which may have something to do with the prior desired reform. And 64% want the ban on contraception lifted. Because yes, it's the year 2013, and there is currently still in place a ban on contraception. Yes, like many American Catholics, we at Radio Parallax do hope that the new pope, Francis I, will rocket the Catholic Church forward into the 16th century. But frankly, we're not holding our breath. All right, let's jump into the good, the bad, and the ugly.

0: It was a good week last week for yet more idiot diplomacy with the news that Dennis Rodman, fresh from his summit with North Korean dictator Kim Jong-un, went to the Vatican in hopes of meeting the new pope. Rodman explained, "I want to be anywhere in the world that I'm needed." It was, on the other hand, a bad week for the future hopes of mankind with the news that Jeb Bush's son, 36-year-old attorney George P. Bush, has now launched his political career by announcing he was running for Texas Land Commissioner. And in an even more terrifying related story, which I think we should go into, former Florida Governor Jeb Bush made the rounds of Sunday talk shows last week, ostensibly promoting his new book on immigration, but at the same time, obviously auditioning for the 2016 Republican presidential nomination. Writing about this in the DailyBeast.com, Peter Beinhart noted that when he was asked if he would carry Bush baggage if he chose to run, Jeb said no. History will be kind to George W. Bush. Wrote Beinhart, "Sorry, Jeb, but history is written by historians, and they consistently rank your older brother as one of America's worst presidents in the same tarnished category as Millard Fillmore and Warren Harding. And the public agrees. In polls, only Richard Nixon is less popular." To which he adds, "No wonder, given that W turned a budget surplus into a $1.3 trillion deficit, presided over the worst financial collapse since the Great Depression, and badly botched the wars in Afghanistan and Iraq." Of course, isn't that just like the liberal media? They make those sound like they're a bad thing. And it was an ugly week last week for electric cars. Based on analysis in the Wall Street Journal, not our favorite publication, by Bjorn Lomborg, not our favorite climate scientist, who nevertheless did point out, and we have to accept these statistics, I think, until proven otherwise, that electric cars are not as green as their owners would like to believe. Before one leaves the showroom, it has produced 30,000 pounds of carbon dioxide, mostly in lithium battery production, which is about 16,000 pounds more CO2 than a conventional car's manufacturer produces. Lomborg notes that electric cars need recharging, of course, using electricity powered overwhelmingly, unfortunately, by fossil fuels. So as the owners cruise around feeling virtuous about what they're doing, they're indirectly emitting 6 ounces of CO2 per mile, which is about half as much as gas-powered cars. But to emit less overall CO2, that electric car must be driven at least 80,000 miles. It's not to say electric cars are not a good idea, but as long as they're hooked up to conventional fossil fuel-generating electrical power plants, well, there's a problem, folks. Which is one reason why on this program we think nuclear power absolutely has to get a second look. Now, we like to quote from the Week magazine's Only in America file, which we usually recaption as the America's Disgrace of a Legal System file, because the boneheaded items you find there are usually involving our legal system or, for some reason, school administrators. And hold the phone. We've got a little of both today. First item, the widow of an Indiana man is suing, of course, suing a Catholic church that wouldn't allow his couch-shaped headstone in its graveyard. Shannon Carr says her husband loved nothing more than to sit on his couch watching NASCAR and football. The Reverend Jonathan Meyer, however, said that a granite couch was not an appropriate monument in our historic ceremony. And you know, on that one issue, I think we're going to have to side with the Catholic Church. Secondly, two Howard University students are suing for admission to a sorority. Yes, suing for an admission to a sorority. Lauren Compton and Lauren Cofield say their human rights were violated by the Alpha Kappa Alpha sorority, which they charge did not admit them because they objected to a hazing ritual in which they were forbidden to wear the colors pink and green. Yes, America's legal system, the envy of the world. And to round out those two items, we have one final piece, naturally involving school administrators, sent to us by Pablo, which notes that Apparently, they've just gone nuts in the state of Maryland. Notes the Daily Caller, the public education system in Maryland has officially gone off the deep end. The old line state, where kids have been suspended for making guns with their fingers and with toaster pastries, now boasts a school district that prohibits hugging and homemade food in public elementary schools for anyone except a parent's own children. And by the way, parents must also register to enter the playground, and they can't push anyone except their own kids on the swings. Officials with the St. Mary's County Public Schools say the new rules are necessary to provide a generally safe environment. Superintendent Michael Matriano told the Maryland Enterprise, "We're not violating anybody's rights." Note of the piece, for whatever reason, Maryland's been ground zero for school districts propounding goofy laws. Until now, those laws seem to have been related to things that were kind of like guns, such as an elementary school in Silver Spring, Maryland, where a six-year-old boy was suspended for making the universal kid sign for a gun, pointing at another student and saying, "Pow." On the heels of a Baltimore second grader being suspended for 2 days because his teacher thought he'd shaped a strawberry pre-baked toaster pastry into something resembling a gun. And as far as we can see, well, we guess, for now, I guess, being pushed in a swing by anybody other than your parents. A Maryland state senator has now crafted a bill to curb the zeal of public school officials who are tempted to suspend students as young as kindergarten for having things or eating things that aren't exactly anything like real guns. We'll try and follow that one. All right, from around the world, apparently Argentina has denounced the results of a referendum in the Falkland Islands, where the vote to remain under British rule was 1,514 for, 3 against. Argentina, which calls the islands the Malvinas and considers them its territory, dismissed the referendum as a sham. Well, if anybody knows sham elections, it probably would be Argentina. And from India, we have the news that one of the 6 men accused of a notorious gang rape in Delhi has been found dead, hanged in his prison cell, which he shared with 3 other inmates. Prison officials called the death a suicide, but the family of Ram Singh said they believe he was murdered, and the government's ordered an investigation. 2 other suspects have been begged to be transferred from their prison, saying they've been repeatedly raped and beaten by guards. Also other inmates. Said their lawyer A.P. Singh, "My clients are very terrified. They said yesterday before the open court, shoot me, but don't send me back to Tihar jail." I would note that this correspondent is okay with either option. And it might be a good time to note that that opinion, like all those heard on this program, does not necessarily represent those of KDVS, our sponsors, or the University of California. But based on my understanding, it's pretty clear that those guys were the perps, and that getting raped and beaten, well, I don't know, seems fair to me. They can dish it out. Let's see how they can take it. And let me reiterate, that opinion is mine alone. And I would like to once again express my thanks for the fact the free exchange of ideas on this radio station has a long tradition of going forward without censorship. I'm grateful for that, and I hope you are too. All right, in the few minutes we have left in our first segment, I think we should talk about one of the most crazy-ass news stories of the month, which comes from the Sacramento Bee, a reprint from the New York Times article by Tom Shanker, David Sanger, and Martin Fackler under the headline, U.S. Counters North Korean Threats. Yes, the North Korean hereditary communist nut dictatorship, which apparently announced last month in a fit of pique it was withdrawing from the 1953 armistice that ended the Korean War, has provoked this response from us, the Pentagon, the United States, the U.S. of A. I quote, "The Pentagon will spend $1 billion to deploy additional ballistic missile interceptors along the Pacific coast to counter the growing reach of North Korea's weapons, a decision accelerated by Pyongyang's recent belligerence and indications that Kim Jong-un, the North Korean leader, is resisting China's efforts to restrain him." The new deployments announced by Defense Secretary Chuck Hagel last Friday will increase the number of ground-based interceptors in California and Alaska to 44 from 30 come 2017. Noted the piece, the missiles have a mixed record in testing, hitting dummy targets just 50% of the time, but officials said Friday's announcement was intended not merely to present a credible deterrence to the North's limited intercontinental ballistic missile arsenal. They said it also is meant to show South Korea and Japan that the U.S. is willing to commit resources to deterring the North. On Radio Parallax's analysis, this means that the U.S. is going to spend an additional $1 billion to upgrade the 30 intercepting missiles, which have never been proven to work, to 44. We're going to add 14 more missiles. Now, if North Korea's got a missile or two capable of hitting the U.S., don't you think that 30-to-1 odds would be good enough? Do we have to make it 44-to-1 odds? Well, that's a bit of a rhetorical question, because if you studied the history of the results of these interceptors, you'd say, yeah, you're probably 100-to-1 odds, because they just plain don't work. Now, in the past, the Pentagon has been able to successfully shoot down missiles with missiles. But in general, to do so, they had to put tracking devices on the first set of missiles so that they could be tracked, located, and shot down by the second set of missiles. Radio Parallax feels pretty certain that Kim Jong-un and the North Korean military probably won't be so accommodating as to put tracking devices on any missiles they might want to launch at North America. And, you know, come to think of it, it might be cheaper just to send Dennis Rodman back over there and ask Kim Jong-un nicely not to fire any missiles off. Might not work, but then again, the missiles might not work, and they're going to cost $1 billion with a B. So, you know, I think we should give Rodman a shot. I do have to quote a little more from this piece because it's such a delicious piece of insanity. For example, how about this paragraph? Although U.S. and South Korean intelligence officials doubt the North is close to being able to follow through on a nuclear strike, or that it would even try, given its almost certain destruction, analysts say the country's aggressive behavior is an important and worrisome sign of changing calculations in the North. Yes, it is worrisome. They did note that some people in the administration were reluctant to add more missiles. I guess those would be the sane people, or the ones that were not going to cash the checks given to them for the missiles. But again, just to wrap up here, to finish quoting from the article, the anti-missile systems are considered less than reliable, and some officials were reluctant to pour additional resources into deploying more of the existing technology. But in testimony to the Senate Armed Services Committee, General C. Robert Keller, commander of the U.S. Strategic Command, made clear they serve a larger purpose, making our friends in the military industry richer. No, actually, that's not what he said. He said the larger purpose was deterring North Korea from acting irrationally is our number one priority. So there's the lesson. If you know anyone out there who's acting irrationally, you may want to contact the appropriate healthcare authorities to see if they want to dabble in utilizing defensive ballistic missiles as a treatment. And on that note, let's take a break. You're listening to Radio Parallax. I'm Douglas Everett. Stay tuned for our talk with Christina Borgeson. That will be interesting.
1: Yes, and during this short break, I've got a few public service announcements for you, but I thought that was really interesting talking about Venezuela and, you know, things that Trump has just finished doing. So it sounds very familiar in that sense as well. So let me get the public service announcements going for you. And then we will be back with parts 2 and 3 of Radio Parallax for your listening enjoyment today. And these are shows from our archives, originally broadcasted on March 21st of 2013. Right place, right time, and here we go.
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1: 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And again, this is Out of the Archives, March 21st of 2013.

0: As we know at the top of the program, yesterday marked the 10th anniversary of the beginning of the fiasco that became the Iraq War. Joining us to talk about the failures of the media, or to adequately discuss what was going on in Iraq and the whole story, is the best person we can think of. She is a producer, a writer, an on-air talent both in radio and television, and a fine editor. Christina Borgeson has written Feet to the Fire, The Media After 9/11, a topic very much about what we need to talk about. So I'd like to say welcome back to Radio Parallax, Christina Borgeson.
1: Thank you. Good to be with you.
0: It's been 10 years. You edited a fine volume of people musing on our journalistic failures here in the United States. And what can we say 10 years on? Is the public finally waking up to the fact that they were bamboozled?
1: Yes. As a matter of fact, what's even more important is that the press is waking up to it and they're talking about it. So I think that's good. However, I think the horse is out of the barn already. I mean, it's been 10 years later, and we're leaving Iraq. So whatever that agenda was meant to promote has obviously it's been accomplished, and now the press can say, oh, yes, we did miss the story. And I'm not saying that they've consciously done that, but, you know, it's heartbreaking when you look at the price that's been paid.
0: Well, you know? During the ramp-up, Christina, we kept playing Fredonia's Going to War from the old Marx Brothers duck soup movie, talking about how, you know, I don't care what they're saying, we are going to go to war in Iraq. And I noticed back then the media kept being very coy about that. They were sort of playing this game, well, maybe this will happen. But, of course, if you were paying attention, you could see what was coming.
1: Well, you know, what's interesting is the same thing is happening for Iran. I don't know if you have seen, for example, John Bolton. He's back on Fox. You know, he was there during the run-up to the Iraq War, and now, you know, it's all about Iran and Iran's nuclear capabilities. And as a matter of fact, a couple of years after, not shortly after we went into Iraq, the push, you know, to go into Iran started, but I think it was sort of cranked down a little bit because people realized that nobody wanted to hear about going to war with Iran. But now it's been cranked up again, and the push is on, and it may not happen exactly the way it happened going into Iraq. It may happen in other ways where we go in to help our friends, or it may happen in a different form, but it's the same players, different president, of course, but same players moving the ball forward. I mean, I see the press behaving much as they did during the run-up to the Iraq War, you know? Yeah. So I'm not so optimistic, but by the same token, I do think that, generally speaking, the public is far more read on to this sort of multi-government agency collusion that goes on to promote agendas or to cover things up. Look at the banking scandal. The banking scandal, it's the same thing. For some reason, the mainstream press just couldn't figure out what was going on.
0: Right,
1: there's
0: right.
1: No accountability at
0: right.
1: the highest levels.
0: Right.
1: And still there's no accountability for what happened to during the Iraq War, too. So, you know, I don't know if it's moving in that direction because, you know, the press is talking more openly about how they missed the story. But, you know, the accountability is the bottom line. Did you read that young veteran's letter about
0: yes,
1: that
0: I
1: young
0: did.
1: Veteran?
0: Yes.
1: Very, very moving to Dick Cheney and Bush. You know, he's dying. He's under hospice care. And, you know, he's talking about the price that was paid, including, of course, his own life. And it's staggering to think about it.
0: It is a moving letter, Christina. I just don't think it's going to find its target audience with the Dick Cheneys and George W. Bushes of the world. I mean, it was never really about what it was portrayed to the public. It was not about weapons of mass destruction. It was not about overturning a dictator. It was about other things, probably the military industry making money and oil.
1: The thing to me that is so still so fantastic and so Alice in Wonderland-ish. And that's what I mean by fantastic. I don't mean great, but just
0: right.
1: So odd. Was, you know, they identify Osama bin Laden as the perpetrator. And then, next thing you know, we're going into Afghanistan. When Osama bin Laden, yes, he'd been operating in Afghanistan, but Osama bin Laden is a Saudi. And apparently the hijackers were Saudis. Now, you know, this is if you buy that whole scenario and that whole story. And
0: yes.
1: Let's just say for the sake of argument that we're buying it, why is it that you go war against Afghanistan, first of all? Why don't you just go after bin Laden and then go into Saudi Arabia and find out who exactly was making it, you know, giving visas to these guys and where they were operating, because they were not operating in Afghanistan, Mohammed Atta and all those guys.
0: Right, some of them were operating in San Diego.
1: Exactly. Well, and Florida.
0: Yeah.
1: And then all of a sudden there's this left turn into Iraq, and there is just no logic to it whatsoever, particularly since Osama bin Laden was, you know, Saddam Hussein is a secularist. Osama bin Laden was not. So they were not friends at all. And
0: right.
1: All of a sudden, all this intelligence and all this information and all these dots are being forced to be connected, you know, by basically lies. And
0: yeah.
1: Nobody talks about it.
0: Well,
1: nobody talks about
0: yeah.
1: how everybody just bought this completely illogical, ridiculous story.
0: It's even worse than that. We got Condoleezza Rice talking about how well it was due to intelligence failures. Well, it's because they kept cherry-picking the intelligence and recycling what they wanted to put before the public. So it's not like they were misled. They were the misleaders.
1: What's very interesting about all this is how it all centers around CIA intelligence and, you know, the CIA's reports and so on. And the other day, I found this book that I've had for a long time. It's Ralph McGeehee's book. He wrote it 30 years ago. He was a CIA officer. This book was called Deadly Deceit, My 25 Years with the CIA.
0: Mm-hmm.
1: I took this quote from it because it really says something, and it's critical to understanding what happened and how the information, what was going on with the information during the run-up to the war.
0: Mm-hmm.
1: He wrote, and I quote, "The CIA is a covert action arm of the presidency. The CIA is not an intelligence agency. In fact, it acts largely as an anti-intelligence agency, producing only that information wanted by policymakers to support their plans and suppress information that does not support those plans. The CIA often ends up distorting reality, creating out of whole cloth intelligence to justify policies that have already been decided upon. Policymakers then leak this intelligence to the media to deceive us all and gain our support. CIA uses disinformation, much of it aimed at the U.S. public, to mold opinion." That was 30 years ago that Ralph McGeehee wrote that.
0: I wouldn't dispute a single word of it. I think he's nailed it completely.
1: And this is the thing, is it's all this intelligence. You keep hearing that word, intelligence, the CIA gathering intelligence. What happened to that, quote, intelligence? It went to the Office of Special Plans, Department of Defense, where Doug Feist and his guys cherry-picked the, quote, intelligence, all right?
0: Right.
1: And then it goes to Dick Cheney. And then Dick Cheney talks to Judy Miller. Judy Miller writes the article that then Dick Cheney and Condoleezza Rice go on the Sunday morning TV talk shows to quote, and the article is talking about how, you know, there seems to be confirmation, this unnamed source, that unnamed source. Boy, she used more unnamed sources. And when you see an article that has that many unnamed sources, you can bet it's just being planted there. So they give her the information, and then they quote her article that they provided the information for on the Sunday talk shows to push the agenda.
0: It goes on and on. We just hope if we keep talking about it, perhaps we can break this cycle along the way. Christina, we could do hours on this, and we probably should over the next few weeks, because I want you to come back and talk about a documentary that I know you have that you're working on about Flight 800, which we've talked about on the show more than once.
1: Again, another example of multi-agency collusion, including the CIA, including the FBI, and the leadership of the National Transportation Safety Board with the DOD in the background. It's the same thing. And some of the same players, George Tenet. Remember George Tenet?
0: Yes.
1: It's a slam dunk for the Iraq War. George Tenet was involved in this, too.
0: Well, Christina, I want to just plug your two books. I think everyone should have one in their home library. You edited Feet to the Fire, The Media After 9/11, and also Into the Buzzsaw, Leading Journalists Exposed the Myth of a Free Press. I'd like to talk about those again this coming year. And as we close, note that there is a movie, I guess, in the works about Gary Webb, and he wrote one of the most moving essays in your book, Into the Buzzsaw.
1: Yes.
0: So we'll do that.
1: Okay.
0: Christina Borgeson, thank you very much, and I'm looking forward to that documentary. Looking forward to talking again. We haven't talked in a while, and it's been far too long.
1: Okay, Doug. Thanks.

Anyway, always a pleasure to speak with Christina. I could cite all the stats on this great fiasco of the Iraq War. I just can't do it. We're just not going to go there. At least not today. Let's instead take a look at the 50th anniversary of Gideon versus Wainwright, which I believe we did talk about with Michael Trachtman in our discussion of the Supreme's greatest hits, as in the U.S. Supreme Court. This case was a rather earth-shaking one in how it affected the American legal system. Clarence Earl Gideon was arrested in Florida in June of 1961 and charged with breaking into a pool hall to commit petty larceny. Gideon wrote the Supreme Court, petitioned them himself, protesting his innocence and noting that he was without means to hire an attorney. When he asked the trial court to appoint one to represent him, that request was denied. Gideon was convicted and sentenced to 5 years in prison. The Supreme Court ruled, after taking up the case, that because he was not assisted by an attorney, his conviction was invalid. Ruled on March 18, 1963, that the assistance of counsel was a fundamental right and that indigent defendants in all states had the right to the appointment of a counsel. I'm quoting in this from a piece by Benjamin Wagner and Linda Harder, special to the Bee, noting that the right to counsel is under duress due to sequester cutbacks. Well, I suppose that's one reason, but if you, dear listener, have ever found yourself involved in America's insane legal system, you realize that sequester cutbacks may be the least of our problems. To quote Mr. Wagner and Ms. Harder in their piece to the Bee, in Gideon, the Supreme Court observed that in our adversary system of criminal justice, any person hauled into court who is too poor to hire a lawyer cannot be assured a fair trial unless counsel is provided to him. While far from perfect, the American judicial system today is the envy of much of the world, largely because of its reputation for procedural fairness. To which we would counter that based on its ability to sue anybody for anything with no legal penalty, as opposed to almost every other civilized nation in the world, the American legal system is also frequently the laughingstock of the rest of the planet. We at Radio Parallax would like to take a step back and address a question to Mr. Benjamin Wagner, attorney for the Eastern District of California, for the fact that that our courts are jammed up, making it difficult to secure adequate counsel for all defendants, in no small part because of the fact that we keep arresting the wrong people. To quote from a piece in last year's Sacramento News and Review, which you can find on newsreview.com, the piece by David Downs was quoted, U.S. attorney breaks silence on medical marijuana battle. Quote, Benjamin Wagner broke the Department of Justice's near silence with regard to the crackdown on medical cannabis dispensaries during a candid hour-long talk and question-and-answer session at the Sacramento Press Club luncheon. The $30 a plate affair took place on the 15th floor of the 1201 K Street, and inside, Wagner admitted that the cannabis cleanup was the idea of four U.S. attorneys in California, not Washington, D.C. Yes, you heard that right. We talked about this in the show last year. It was the idea of the U.S. attorneys, including Benjamin Wagner, to quote from the piece by Downs. The four were upset because of what Wagner called flagrant marijuana sales in the state. So they declared war on medical marijuana last October, sending out hundreds of forfeiture warning letters to dispensaries across California. His office is in the process of seizing at least one dispensary in Sacramento, while officials have closed more or less every dispensary in Sacramento County. As you may or may not be aware, in the United States of America, we arrest 2,000 people every day on charges related to marijuana possession. And yet the same U.S. attorney writes pieces in the Bee complaining about how, thanks to sequester cutbacks, your right to counsel is under duress. Well, all I can say is before he sat down to write that piece, we don't know what he was smoking. Anyway, there's some hope that the Obama administration is going to reach out and do something about their renegade U.S. attorneys. We'll have to see. Because as far as we understand it, you're supposed to elect people then choose people to implement policy. Those lower-end attorneys, U.S. attorneys in the Department of Justice, are not supposed to set policy. That's our understanding. You know, just as the tail is not supposed to wag the dog. We'll continue to follow that story. In the meantime, if you get arrested,
Good luck getting legal representation if you're poor. Your attorney may be busy defending pot cases. All right, final item to close this segment, which we should, I think, change the gears rather radically on, comes from Ireland. To quote from a piece by Amy Chozick in the New York Times, during the Celtic Tiger boom, referring to Ireland, beginning in the mid-1990s, snakes became a popular pet among the Irish nouveau riche, status symbols in a country famous for its lack of indigenous serpents. But after the bubble burst, many snake owners could no longer afford the cost of food, heating, or shelter, or they left the country for work elsewhere. Some left their snakes behind or turned them loose in the countryside, leading to some startling encounters. A California king snake was found last year in a vacant store in Dublin. A 15-foot python turned up in a garden in Mullingar. Noted the piece, during the boom, people treated these animals as conversation starters. And despite the legend about St. Patrick, it turned out Ireland has not had any snakes, apparently, since the last ice age. Well, like the Florida Everglades, apparently it does now. Note of the piece, like the country's housing boom and subsequent bust, the snake influx can partly be traced to European integration. In the years when Ireland stood somewhat apart from the broader European economy, it had strict regulations on the types of plants and animals that could be imported. But now Ireland's standards match the more relaxed rules of other members of the European Union. Which I think does point out some of the downsides to greater globalization. Let's take a short break. I'm Douglas Everett. This is Radio Parallax. We've got plenty more. Stick around.

And now we're going to move on to part C of Radio Parallax for your listening enjoyment today. Again, this is something that has been taken out of the archives at show number 540 from March 21st of 2023. So let us get back into and the final episode or segment. That's better. Segment of

All right, in our third and final segment, let's do a bit old and a bit new. One old thing we like to do is obituaries. We think the passing of some people is worthy of note, and we have two today I think we want to talk about. First, the death of Ewald Heinrich von Kleist. He died in his home in Munich on March 8th. He was 90 years old and is believed to be the last surviving member of an elaborate plot to kill Adolf Hitler during World War II. Like many Germans involved in the efforts to kill Hitler, Mr. von Kleist was a soldier, a lieutenant in the German army. But his family had long been active in German resistance. In January of 1944, he was 22 and recuperating in Berlin from wounds he'd suffered in combat when he was approached by Colonel Klaus von Stauffenberg to join an assassination plot. At the time, Mr. von Kleist led a unit that was scheduled to meet with Hitler and show him new army uniforms. Stauffenberg asked von Kleist to take along hidden explosives, which he would then detonate at the meeting. In a 1992 documentary, von Kleist said, "I found it a very difficult decision, I must say." He asked Stauffenberg for a day to decide, then he traveled home from Berlin to talk with his father. Evidently, his father had been arrested many times for resistance activity. When he explained the difficult decision he was contemplating to his father, the old man said, "Yes, of course, you have to do it." Von Kleist replied, "Yes, I have to blow up with the colonel." Said his father went to the window, looked out the window for a moment, then turned back and said, "Yes, you have to do that. A man who doesn't take such a chance will never be happy again in his life." Von Kleist agreed to go ahead with the plan, but Hitler canceled at the last moment. So it was that in July of 1944, Stauffenberg, whose army role gave him access to top leaders, decided to leave a bomb under a table during a meeting with Hitler and his aides at Wolf's Lair, his headquarters in East Prussia. Von Kleist was among several conspirators whose job was to wait in Berlin to be ready to stage a coup once Hitler's death was confirmed. When the bombing took place on July 20th, four men were killed, but Hitler was only slightly injured. The Nazi hierarchy eventually killed more than 5,000 people associated with or supportive of those involved in the plot. Von Kleist's father was arrested on July 21st and killed in prison in April. Von Kleist himself was taken for questioning at Gestapo headquarters on the day of the bombing. The obituary notes that while he served time in prison with other conspirators, charges against him were eventually dropped for reasons not immediately clear. He was assigned to combat duty on front lines. Von Kleist told the National Post that he'd benefited from the fact that conspirators who were being tortured did not disclose his involvement. Here's the part in the obit I find most curious. Notes that Mr. von Kleist gave few interviews about his role in the plot. For a long time, attitudes in Germany about the efforts were complex. Some people initially regarded it as treason. But as decades passed, more people embraced the plot, and for many years, Germany's leaders have been holding memorial services on July 20th, sometimes accompanied by Ewald Heinrich von Kleist. It's noted that while he appeared in several documentaries about the plot, he was neither involved in nor

years, but what a peak. He was the first classical musical star of the television age, the only one feted with a ticker tape parade, the first to sell a million copies of an album. It all happened by chance. Having failed the medical for his military service because he had nosebleeds, America's most promising young pianist was facing a blank season for 1958. His teacher suggested the International Tchaikovsky Competition in Moscow. Should note at this time, the Cold War was at its iciest. Sputnik was bleeping mockingly at the earthbound Americans who feared they were losing the race in space and elsewhere. Clyburn was quite the rising young star. He'd won his first competition at age 12 and played Carnegie Hall at age 14. At the international competition, he was a sensation in the first round, a star by the semifinals. By the final chords of Rachmaninoff's Third Piano Concerto, which he reportedly played in one long, deep breath, Moscow's music lovers were at his feet. Even the orchestra joined in the standing ovation, which lasted 8 minutes against all tradition at the Moscow Conservatory. Now, keeping in mind this was the Cold War and, and a lot of politics were involved, some of the judges shaved points from his score to boost the Soviet contestant, Lev Vlasenko. But reportedly, piano giant Sviatoslav Richter sabotaged the sabotage, crossingly awarding zero to other competitors and the full 25 points to Mr. Clyburn. The Soviet bureaucrats were aghast at the prospect of an American victory, and they turned to none other than Nikita Khrushchev himself. The general secretary asked them, "Is he the best?" "Yes," came their answer. "Then give him first prize," said Khrushchev. Noted The Economist, it was an inspired move. The Soviet Union suddenly looked fair-minded and friendly, showcasing its cultural riches, not its nuclear arsenal. For 20 years after that, Van Cliburn was an international celebrity. In 1978, though, he took a sabbatical, which proved to be semi-permanent. Apparently, though, in 1987, he played at the White House, the Reagan White House, for a prickly Mikhail Gorbachev making his first visit to Washington. Noted the magazine, he was supposed to finish promptly, but when he struck up Moscow Nights, the Reagans, the Gorbachevs, and other dignitaries started a teary sing-along. They closed by noting his 1958 victory could have had no better finale.

Now, the piece we did earlier about deploying defensive missiles to counter the North Korean threat does have one rival here in today's program for stupidest or wackiest or most out-to-lunch story. Though in this case, this is certainly apples and oranges. But the piece in Sacramento Magazine on why Sacramento is better than San Francisco does deserve to be quoted from. The article starts out diplomatically enough by referring to San Francisco as the blowhard by the bay. And I'll just quote from it. I admit it. San Francisco's cool. Damn chilly, in fact. Eccentric. Expensive, too. It's kind of like an elderly relative you visit. Despite a familial connection, you feel a tad uncomfortable finding their manners and rant a bit odd. The situation, at times, off-putting. Well, there may be something to that. And I would say that this correspondent could live down in the Bay Area, could live in Sacramento, and I elect to live here in the greater Davis area. And the article does make some valid points about what's good about this area. Well, we do have four legitimate seasons, with fall and spring being especially nice. I don't think winter is any different than the Bay Area, and summer, unfortunately, is a lot worse than the Bay Area. The cost of living is more affordable here than there. And although real estate developers like Angelo Sakopoulos have done their mightiest to wreck the advantage we have in Sacramento, it's still true that our commute times are less. But I really have to take a step back, look at Sacramento Magazine, and just say, really, guys, is this the best you can do? When they make some of the following comparisons. Comparing Sacramento's Tower Bridge to the Golden Gate Bridge, Sacramento Magazine notes, our bridge actually is golden. And Mr. McMillan adds, and you don't have to pay a toll to go across it either.

0: But as you may or may not recall, Mayor Heather Fargo was profoundly embarrassed when the color of the Tower Bridge was revealed. In fact, people at Caltrans was pointing fingers to try and say, well, it's not our fault. But let's face it, while the Golden Gate Bridge maybe isn't golden so much as a deep orange color, our so-called Golden Bridge really looks more like a color that's a cross maybe between the yellow of urine and the green of bile. It is, sad to say, a bit of an embarrassment. Sacramento Magazine also points out that we're closer to Lake Tahoe. That's pretty indisputable. Of course, San Francisco is considerably closer to San Francisco Bay. Also, Monterey Bay. Also, the wine country. Also, the ocean. So yes, we are closer to Tahoe, and that's cool, but that doesn't really make the case for Sacramento now, does it? Nor does this item, which I presume they offer up with a straight face. Notes Sacramento Magazine, until this past October, San Francisco had zero Target stores. Now it has one, whereas we have five. Boy, somebody phone Mayor Kevin Johnson. That I guess Target stores really make us a world-class city, don't they? And speaking of the mayor, this one may just take the cake. Sacramento Magazine points out that our mayor can beat their mayor in a game of one-on-one, pointing out that Sacramento Mayor Kevin Johnson is 6'1" and had a 12-year NBA career, to which they add that we don't know the actual height of San Francisco's mayor, Ed Lee. And it does point out in the magazine that there are some problems flying out of San Francisco International Airport. Because of the nearby fog bank and parallel runways, sometimes its on-time arrival and departure stats are less than stellar. But let's be serious, folks. We have to compare San Francisco International to Sacramento's airport. Because I'm pretty sure they didn't put a people mover in SFO for no good reason. Another bonus to SFO, their flights actually do go internationally. And how about this for an earth-shaking reason why Sacramento is better than San Francisco? Our sales tax, 8.5%. Their sales tax, 8.75%. In conclusion, I would note that one advantage San Francisco does have over Sacramento is that it doesn't have Sacramento Magazine. All right, let's close today's program with an item out of Discover Magazine. A piece called 20 Things You Didn't Know About Coffee. Pretty much the showstopper item out of these 20 items is number 19. Notes Discover, coffee cherries, which is the fruit that bears the beloved beans, are a favorite snack of elephants. And the beans, or seeds, can be harvested, already hulled, from their dung. Notes Discover, and I quote, smooth and caramel tasting, elephant dung coffee has been known to sell for $500 a pound. By next week's show, we're going to see what the Nairobi Starbucks has to say about that particular blend. But that about does it for today's program, which was produced by Edward McMillan. Our profound thanks to Christina Borgeson for coming on today's show, which she did on very short notice. We hope to have her on again.
1: And I'm going to fade out of this. If you'd like to listen to this show one more time, it is in the archives. It is show number, where we go, 540. It was originally broadcasted on March 21st of 2023. It's just amazing listening to the news this morning on NPR and reading something from, I don't know, this other person who writes on the web. There are so many things that are still in our news cycle that were covered in this show back in 2013. Just find it amazing. And Douglas, I hope you update us all on all this going forward. It is 9 o'clock. 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Yes, and for you as well. Thank you for joining us here today at KDBS Davis. Up next is Saxine, but you know, it's kind of funny. I had something all prepared for the Davis Music Festival and was ready to get on and go do that. And all of a sudden, I get this phone call and I've got, what was it, two-fifths of Is it five? Yeah, five members. Yes, two-fifths of Ginger Molasses are now here with me for a special... we're going to make it a special Saxine Artist Edition this morning for all you all. And those of you who had tuned in thinking I was going to be covering the Davis Music Festival, I'm going to be doing that in the Earworm's Garden because it seems that Margot and Forrest had car problems and are not going to be here in the studio with me. They may be calling in, but I've not got a confirmation on that as of yet. So that is how the morning is going to roll. We're going to go with Ginger Molasses now. Then if Margot and Forrest are not calling in, then we're going to go into the Davis Music Festival thing. And after that, if we have time, I will then be sharing with you who else is going to be playing at Woolly Star Music Festival, which is happening this weekend up in or just outside Markleyville on the Carson River. All right, so it is 9 o'clock, and you are listening to KDVS Davis 90.3 FM and streaming on the web at kdvs.org. Listener-supported freeform radio from Northern California, and yes, we already did that. Welcome to Saxine Artist Edition, where for the next 20-ish minutes, we're going to find out who they are, showcase a couple of their songs so you can hear what they sound like, and we'll talk about how they can be seen as part of our Sacramento scene. But before we get to our conversation with Ginger Molasses, I'd like to let you know that the following views presented in this hour do not reflect the views of KDVS, KDVS sponsors, or the University of California. They reflect my views, and the views of Tawny's and of Bodie's, both of Ginger Molasses. So with that said, Ginger Molasses has got a show coming up on June 27th. This is the only time that we can all get together right now. They're going to be on the rooftop at Tupi's Brazilian Restaurant, and it's also called Tupi's Coffee. It's located at 1901 8th Street in Sacramento. You have anything else you'd like to add to that?
2: I'm super excited about that show. It's the rooftop element is going to be pretty amazing. And we love being in Sacramento.
1: No? Oh, I'm sorry. You're right. We're not getting the mic. Oh, good Lord. Hey, Bodie, just point at the board next time.
3: This is how people usually want to put me on mute, so I understand. There we
1: really?
3: Go. No.
1: No, I would not. Okay, anyway, yes, but it's been a bad habit of mine. So, at least it hasn't been 7 minutes of dead air.
3: Yes. We'll fill it.
1: With both mics off. Anyway, yes, you have the show that's coming up on the 27th. It's going to be on the rooftop of Tupi's Brazilian Restaurant and Coffee Shop, which is on 1901 8th Street. And yeah, you're excited about it.
3: I'm super excited about it. It's an all-ages show. It's a beautiful restaurant.
1: Mm-hmm.
3: Up on the rooftop, overlooking the gorgeous trees.
1: It's like just over the street, right?
3: Yes, it's so beautiful.
1: So everybody who's walking by is going to be able to, like, who?
3: We'll hang over the ledge.
1: Where's that music coming from?
3: Yeah, and bring everybody in.
1: Oh, that would be cool.
3: Be a nice way to spend a warm Sacramento evening. Starts at 6 p.m.
1: 6 p.m. and goes to... 9 or 8?
3: I think it goes until the event itself says that it goes until 11. We're playing 3 45-minute sets.
1: Oh, okay.
3: So
1: gotcha.
3: We're going to be, we'll be there. Come,
1: basically till 9 o'clock.
3: See if you can hear us from the street.
1: Yeah. Hey, this might be a great opportunity for dancing in the street.
3: It's
1: because,
3: like an impromptu block party.
1: Yeah, because summertime's here.
3: Yeah.
1: And the time is right.
3: Exactly.
1: For dancing in the street. Yes, especially right there on... oh my God, on 8th Street at 1901 8th Street. Because that's pretty close to a corner then, since it's got...
3: I think it's on the corner.
1: It's on the corner.
3: Yes.
1: On the odd side as opposed to the even side.
3: Okay. You can have people fact check us.
1: Do they?
3: Yeah.
1: I'm glad somebody is. Somebody needs to keep me honest, like Bodie here telling me, hey, turn on the mic.
4: That's what I'm for.
1: Yeah. It wasn't the thing on the headphone amp. It was the board. All right. Here we go. Yes. So, what is the sets? You've 3 45-minute sets.
3: Yes.
1: How are you organizing your sets for this event?
3: Oh, Bodie.
4: Yeah, we're actually, we've been working on that quite a bit. And part of it's going to include some acoustic songs.
1: Okay.
4: Some maybe new arrangements of acoustic of songs.
1: Okay,
4: done
1: songs that you've been done that you're doing as a band, but
4: possibly
1: bringing it more down to an acoustic as opposed to the electrified.
4: Yeah.
1: Okay.
4: And then some other covers that we've done.
1: Oh, standards.
4: That yeah, exactly.
1: And do you know which standards?
4: Standards, right.
3: Jazz standards.
4: You know, some autumn leaves. And,
3: okay.
4: You know,
3: summertime.
4: That's how I mean, yeah. But no, seriously. So yeah, we're working on three stellar sets that kind of showcase not just our originals, but any of the other covers that we do. And
1: okay.
4: And like I said, yeah, incorporating some new versions of songs that we'll hopefully share with you here in a little while.
1: Oh, very cool.
4: That,
3: we typically call ourselves high voltage vintage rock.
1: Right.
3: And we're trying to be a little less high voltage for
1: but still vintage.
3: But still vintage.
1: Right. It's well, how did you call it vintage?
3: High voltage vintage rock.
1: Right.
3: But we
1: before
3: are.
1: Before it was like thrift store rock.
3: Yes. Yeah. But we're also, we're high energy performers and love the performance part. So I'm excited to be in a non-bar type of scene. And one of my favorite things is just being outdoors whenever we do like our music festivals or music in the park type of series. It's always so great to be able to be with like a diverse crowd, diverse ages, be outside, have everybody enjoying the weather.
1: Yes, absolutely.
3: That's what the summer's all about.
1: And if you have not caught Ginger Molasses performing live, they are extremely high energy. I recently had caught a show at the
3: Crazy Horse?
1: At a place up in Nevada City.
3: Yeah.
1: And you were opening for the Sam Chase and the Untraditional.
3: Yeah,
1: and,
3: so fun.
1: You know, I'm talking with Sam, and he's... his mouth is open. It's just, oh my God, I just can't believe how much energy is popping off the stage. And is that drummer? Because they had both were at Santa Cruz at the same time.
3: Right.
1: They knew each other when they were attending those banana slugs.
3: Yeah. Yeah. Yeah. Sam Chase is such a remarkable artist and a wonderful human. And his whole band is just full of a bunch of remarkable humans. And...
1: oh, they are. And musicians, but they do a completely different thing that you all do.
3: Yeah.
1: But they both bands, especially Ginger Molasses, will be getting you up out of your seat.
3: Exactly.
1: And I think it's pretty cool that you're at this Brazilian restaurant doing this with all the funk and the rock and roll that you do. Can we get into a song? Because I saw that Bodhi brought a guitar
3: with him. Yeah, let's do it.
1: Or should we do something off the recordings first, a single?
3: Let's do this is our first time performing acoustic versions of our electric sets. So I think we're pretty excited to be able to showcase it for you.
1: All right. Which is the first song we're going to...
3: let's do Emerald City,
1: Emerald City
3: to start.
1: Okay.
3: And Emerald City is one that we have recorded and released. And if you feel like you enjoy the acoustic version, you can go and check out how different the electric version is of it. And if you want the acoustic version, it's here now.
1: It's here now, and you're going to get to listen to it. And and you'll have a copy of it later.
3: Oh, great.
1: Today after I
3: re-record.
1: Okay, here we go.

0: Snap claps. Snap claps.
1: Yes. Oh, it just makes the room sound so much bigger when I've
0: got yeah.
1: two snaps going on as opposed to just sounds.
0: Yes.
1: Yeah. Anyway, also marks the end of the song, and then I can just go down the line.
0: There you go.
1: Get the spikes, and it's like, yep, that's where the song ends, and now I can lift it. Okay. Yes. Green and the, I'm sorry, it, Emerald City.
0: Emerald City.
1: Right. The green and the gold. Where is Emerald City?
0: Well, it's up to your interpretation.
1: Okay.
0: I mean, it is kind of loosely based on Oz.
1: Loosely.
0: Yes.
1: Yes.
0: But our keyboardist, Leslie, wrote it, I believe, about her time working at a previous job.
1: Mm-hmm. Oh, that's right.
0: Yes.
1: She was like, yeah, okay, I remember now. Yeah.
2: So to keep it very ambiguous, it's really up to you to interpret
0: yes.
2: where
1: right.
2: Emerald
1: it's
2: City
1: how,
2: could
1: how
2: be.
1: It lands with you.
2: It lives inside your imagination.
1: Yes.
0: It lives inside you.
1: Yes. Yeah. The green and the gold just never gets old.
0: Yes, ever.
1: Ever. So, rooftop party down in Sacramento at a Brazilian restaurant and coffee shop. Have you been to this restaurant before?
0: Our drummer, Nick Overhauser, uh-huh. and our keyboardist, Leslie Anderson, they were there yesterday.
1: Oh, checking it out.
0: Meeting with the owner, Eduardo. They
1: oh,
0: said
1: nice.
0: He's lovely. The whole space is lovely. They sent us a bunch of videos. We actually just posted a kind of preview about what it looks like
1: oh, very cool.
0: on our Instagram,
1: right.
0: if anybody's curious. And yeah, so we're, I can't wait.
1: I mean, I've not been to many Brazilian restaurants, but the ones I have been to, they usually come by with these swords. with the meat on the, well, on the skewer. But,
0: yes.
1: You know, it kind of looks like a sword.
0: I can't remember what they're called, but I love the Brazilian cheesy puffy bread
1: oh.
0: rolls that are made out of like rice flour and uh-huh. they're... Oh, delicious.
1: Oh,
0: so I'm really hoping that I
1: that
0: get to, yes,
1: there.
0: I just want to eat Brazilian food and enjoy
1: that's
0: myself.
1: So cool. Yes.
0: Well, that's what we'll be doing in our 15-minute intermissions in between our three sets
1: chowing.
0: Is just eating Brazilian food and drinking coffee. Yeah.
1: Sounds fun. Yeah, sounds like a party.
0: Exactly.
1: Yes. Is there a cover? Don't mention the price.
0: There is a cover.
1: There is a cover for
0: yes.
1: you. Okay. So you can be there, and would that cover also apply if you're having dinner as well?
0: I'm not sure how that goes because there are a bunch of like really nice tables that are up in the space where mm-hmm. you can go and have food. I'm not sure.
1: Yeah, I'm not sure either. I mean, I tried to look on their website yesterday. So if you're listening and you're interested in showing up and supporting Ginger Molasses on the 27th of June, you might want to check out how it works there at the restaurant. Tupi, it's T-U-P-I, and it's located at 1901 8th Street in Sacramento, that you might want to just reach out, check it out, and see if, you know, if you can have a meal with watching the band and how that might work.
0: Have a meal with the band.
1: Have a meal with the band. Oh, well, are you making an invite?
0: Yeah.
1: Okay.
0: Come, have a meal
1: yes.
0: with us.
1: That's pretty cool. All right. So, another song.
0: Yeah, we can do another
1: sure.
0: song, of
1: okay.
0: course.
1: Or would you like me to play your newest single?
2: Could, how about that, and then we'll come back to the
1: okay.
2: song.
1: All right, because we don't have much time. And before we do that, let me quickly get out my public service announcement for you right now. And then we'll be right back.
3: Are you interested in sponsoring this or any other hour of KDVS programming? If you or your business would like to know more about sponsoring KDVS programming, you can contact the KDVS Underwriting Department at underwriting@kdvs.org.
1: All right, we're back. We're not going to do the newest single called Heidi Fleiss because... there's other things that the band would like to share.
0: Yeah, we want to do the new things.
1: Yeah, okay.
0: We are very excited about our latest single, Heidi Fleiss. We do have more songs that we've recorded that are going to be releasing this year. And we're doing a big tour, our first tour ever as a band, where we're going all the way down to San Diego. We're going all the way up to Oregon.
1: Oh, we're up in Oregon.
0: We're doing Bend, Corvallis, and then Eureka, which is technically California, but
1: oh,
0: it's close.
1: Are you playing in Eureka?
0: We were playing at the Siren Song. In,
1: No, Morro Bay.
2: Morro Bay, yeah. No, that's...
1: Oh, but there's the Captain's
2: the Siren.
1: The Siren.
0: We're playing the Siren in Morro Bay, but we're also playing the Siren Song.
1: Oh, Oh, that's right. They have another siren up there. Oh, my God. Yeah.
0: And Bombs Away Cafe in Corvallis.
1: Mm.
0: Yes.
1: Okay.
0: So, yeah, we're very excited about all those
1: things. Cool. First band tour.
0: Come stand over here, though, Bodhi.
1: All right. And this song is going to be?
0: This song is called Back to My Arms. Okay. And it's a song that I wrote for my oldest daughter while I was pregnant with my youngest daughter. That's okay. All right, here we go.
1: It's a small, tight studio. There's a lot of stuff to trip over.

0: Thanks, Bodhi.
1: Wow. So the voice that you're hearing now, just imagine that individual like running a 100-yard dash for the total time that you're listening to them sing with that much power coming out of their voice.
0: Because
1: Tawny is just sitting here belting it out. But on stage, it is a constant motion.
0: Yeah, thank you.
1: Yeah, are you going to have any, oh my God.
0: Theatrics?
1: No, not theatrics, wardrobe changes.
0: Oh,
1: during
0: man.
1: The show.
0: Listen, that's a great idea, actually, because I have time in between.
1: Yeah,
0: I should have three different outfits.
1: While you're eating,
0: yes.
1: And drinking coffee, do a quick change.
0: Guy, this is a really wonderful idea. I'm into it.
1: Because you've got some fantastic outfits.
0: It's one of my favorite. I mean, all of it is my favorite part, but it's a really big piece of what I love so much about the band. And the band is really into the outfits as well. But yeah, I really get to let loose and wear tall, sparkly things
1: right.
0: And 1970s style
1: yep.
0: stuff. Yeah, it's
1: and,
0: so
1: and,
0: fun.
1: And the fringe.
0: So much fringe.
1: Yes.
2: Fringe.
1: Yeah.
3: Lots of fringe.
1: Lots of fringe.
0: It moves so great while you're on stage.
1: It will be our own little Fringe Fest.
0: Fringe Fest!
1: Yes, on the 27th of June on the rooftop balcony thing that they have there at Tupi Brazilian Restaurant and Coffee Shop, which is located at 1901 8th Street in Sacramento. So if you're not doing anything and you feel like dancing in the street or coming upstairs and hanging with the band.
0: Come and say hello.
1: Maybe having a meal with them.
0: We did have somebody come out to one of our shows because they listened to the last time that we were here.
1: Oh, very cool.
0: And it was so nice. And so, you know, if you do come, please come and let us know that you heard us on the radio.
1: Have a chat. And for those of you who've been into more of the experimental rock scene and may know the band Fever the Ghost.
0: Yeah.
1: Well, the drummer for this band, Ginger Molasses, is that drummer.
0: So talented.
1: So you can reminisce about, you know, Fever and the Ghost and all that other stuff that they used to do.
0: The past Fever.
1: Yes, the past Fever. To the new Fever.
0: To the new Fever.
1: Of Ginger Molasses. And if you want to check out any of Ginger Molasses's antics and shenanigans, you can find them in Instagram land by just typing in Ginger Molasses. And if you want to see what they've got going on a wider scale with their website, it is also just gingermolassesoneword.com, and they will have their full schedule on there as well, including this date, which I didn't have originally, and now the dates that are going into July and further.
0: Yeah, 13 shows in July.
1: That is just so cool.
0: It's so fun. Yeah. It's going to be a real wild time. And our first time doing tour.
1: Are you going to do this all in one vehicle?
0: Take two.
1: Okay.
0: Because of all the gear.
2: And a trailer.
0: Yeah.
1: Okay. So you may be relegating other people to, you know, the other car.
0: Yeah.
1: If you're not behaving. Who are the two drivers?
0: Hopefully we're going to do some switching because it's a lot of, we're playing Music in the Park up in Truckee. And then the following day we're at the Mint in LA.
1: Oh my God. That is just, are you going to go down 395?
0: I'm not sure. Whatever's fastest is what we're going to do. 99?
2: All I know is we have to leave at like 6 o'clock in the morning in order to get down there in time.
0: Yeah.
1: After playing
2: the night before
1: Truckee.
2: In Truckee. Yeah.
0: But this is what the musician's dream machine is, right? Is the grueling.
1: Yes.
0: We have to have the stories about being on
1: you
0: the road.
1: Do. Right. You do. You do.
0: And how hard it was, you know?
1: Oh, it was so romantic.
0: It was so, yes. I'm ready to romanticize it. For sure.
1: Yeah.
0: Absolutely.
1: So, yes, Ginger Molasses has got this date in June, the 27th, over there in Sacramento. And you have something the 29th as well?
0: We have something the following day, the 28th. We're playing Foodie Land,
1: which is in
0: San Jose. Yeah. We'll be back in Sacramento. We're playing Fair Oaks, the Center for the Arts, in August.
1: Okay. We'll get that on the calendar.
0: Yeah. Maybe we'll come back down. We'll do some new fun things for you.
1: Cool.
0: Yeah. Well, Bodhi and I will work on some new arrangements.
1: Yeah. And are you guys getting tattoos on this trip as well?
0: Let's get tattoos.
1: Yeah. There's some good shops all over in those places.
0: It'll be the Muse Syndicate tattoo. We'll take this one with us and we'll.
1: That's very kind of you, but yeah, please, you don't need to. Any closing things you'd like to say before we need to wrap things up?
0: We love KDVS.
1: We love Ginger Melissa's.
0: Yeah, and we love Sacramento. I really can't wait to play more spaces in Sacramento. You guys have an awesome space down here. Great food, great people, great environments. Mm-hmm. We're always so happy every time we play down here.
1: That is cool. All right. I'm going to wrap this up real quick because I am kind of expecting a phone call come in from a couple that we're going to be the guest. But if that doesn't happen, then I've got a whole nother plan. But in the meantime, I'm going to leave you with something from Robert Hirent. And he is the imbira player for the band Tumble, which is a experimental jazz band
0: cool.
1: out of the Nevada County wow. area. And here is what they do on their own.
0: Fun.
1: And so I think that he has, I thought he was playing it next to a snare, but I guess these are, it has its own snare as well.
0: In the imbira?
1: In the imbira, yeah.
2: Oh, wow.
1: This particular one.
0: And are they local?
1: Robert is in Nevada County.
0: Okay.
1: Oh, maybe the people couldn't hear us over all the music, just screaming like we're in a bar. Robert's local to Nevada County. His daughter is plays in, oh my God, the bluegrass band.
0: The we Broken
1: talking.
0: Compass?
1: Yeah, Broken Compass.
0: Oh, brilliant.
1: She's the violin. The,
0: okay, great.
1: The violinist.
2: Maylin?
1: Yes, yeah. Maylin. Mm-hmm. Yes. I did, yeah.
0: Love that. Okay.
1: So, anyway, I'm going to leave you with this as we wrap it up. Thank you for joining us here at KDVS Davis for another artist edition of Saxine, a surprise for all of us today. We'll get this posted to the website shortly after this, and hopefully at around 9:25, we'll have Margo and Forrest calling in. If not, I've got another plan. Until then, I will be back shortly.

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Listener-supported freeform radio for Northern California. Yes, and for you as well. Where am I in trying to add? Okay, 1 second. I couldn't type in my password without saying it out loud as I was trying to talk to you. So that is what was happening. Okay. So that was a surprise, having ginger molasses come in this morning. And I've got, let's see, at 9:35-ish, might have Forrest and Margot calling in. So I think what I might do in the meantime is I might, I'll just do it this way. I'm going to start off with, maybe I don't have to. I'm just going to let this music play. I'm going to answer the phone, and I will be right back.

0: All right, Forrest, can you hear me?
1: I can.
0: Oh, there we go. Okay, so I do have Forrest, how do you pronounce your last name?
1: Vantile.
0: Vantile. Oh, very easy. I was making it much more difficult than it had to be.
1: Spelling really throws the guy off.
0: Yeah. Okay, so Vantile, is Margo joining us as well, or is it just going to be you on the phone with me today?
1: Just me on this
0: one. All right,
1: one.
0: Very cool. So, Forrest, how long have you been involved with the Woolly Star Music Festival and Fossil Records?
1: Kind of since the beginning. I think I played the first Woolly Star in Margo's band.
0: Okay.
1: Yeah, that was the first year. So yeah, kind of since the beginning, just as a siding musician.
0: Uh-huh.
1: And then Fossil Records, my record was the first one to come out on the label. I designed the logo so I could put it on my own record.
0: Very
1: cool. Pretty much how that went.
0: All right. Before we go any further, I do want to welcome everyone to KDVS Davis. welcome to the Earworms Garden, where we dig into our independent music scene by visiting with the people who create and support it. I am your host, Muse, and today I am joined by Forrest. I'm going to see if I can do this. Vantile?
1: You bet.
0: Okay. Who is going to be playing at the Woolly Star Music Festival, which is happening this weekend outside of the little town of Markleyville in the little county of Alpine. The music goes from June 12th through the 14th. It's broken up into several days. You can either car camp on the grass or in your RV there. They've got a beautiful field just across the Carson River from their venue, which is on a private ranch called Woolly Star as well. And before we get more into this, I'd like to let you know that the following views presented in this hour do not reflect the views of KDVS, KDVS sponsors, or the University of California. They reflect my views and my guest views only. So, welcome, Forrest. So you were the first person on the on Fossil Records?
1: Yeah. And we kind of put out my record with the label. On it, you know, and then we started figuring out how to make it a label after that.
0: And was that Old Trails, the
1: yeah.
0: album? That was. Okay, and I
1: yeah,
0: see you
1: so that
0: have...
1: was just last September.
0: Last September. And I see Margo is also one of the artists as well, as so is Ismay.
1: Mm-hmm.
0: And, oh my God, I forgot the other person's name.
1: Kevin Carducci.
0: Yes, right, Kevin, who was one half of the Easy Leaves.
1: He was.
0: And now he's got his, well, he's been doing a solo thing for quite a while, but it is very cool to see that you all are doing the record label thing with him. What does a record label do these days?
1: You know, it really, really depends on the label.
0: It does.
1: We're approaching it more like a collective, I guess. Not to quote Monty Python too much, but we're an autonomous collective.
0: Okay.
1: It's just kind of a promotional and logistical support network for us. We're just trying to build a thing.
0: Trying to build a thing. Yes, I can understand that. And that is cool.
1: It's a bit like a co-op.
0: Right,
1: but it was a good way to.
0: But there was something special when I was reading about, I'm on the Woolly Star website, I'm trying to get down to the record portion of it. Oh, there it is, Fossil Records. I'm going to open this in a new tab. What I liked is how you described Fossil Records. It's alt-country, looking for lived experiences. I'm still waiting for it to load. Oh, there we go. Do-do-do-do-do. About... Because I thought this was... Fossil Records is a cooperative project of musicians, writers, and artists from the American West. True that. Brought together by Margo... Is it Kilker or Kilker?
1: Silker.
0: Silker.
1: Yep.
0: Okay, Silker and Avery Hellman, who, a.k.a. Ismay. And the aim is to capture the expression drawn from seasons of work on ranches and in rural outposts. The folk culture that developed in the analog world and the artists building a scene out of nothing are what inspired us. That is so cool. We've been cultivating our passions for underground folk music over decades. And I will leave it to the rest of you if you want to read it further. You can find this at fossilrecordsco.com, all one word, Fossil Records with an S, co.com. And they have, it's a pretty simple website, but it has such great information in there about what they're trying to do. That's kind of our
1: MO is it's very simple, very simple and good.
0: Very simple. Yeah, it cuts right to the meat of it. And you know, whether you're making folk rock, cowboy poetry, or daisy chaining analog. Oh, that's kind of interesting. Analog synths at a saloon. It's your Western story to tell. So it is. So if you're listening, you're a musician out there, we've got this going on for you as well at Fossil Records. Now, since you've got three artists playing at Woolly Star, may we jump back to Woolly Star?
1: Sure.
0: Okay. And you played there the first time that Margot had played?
1: Yeah. I played bass in her band.
0: Oh, very cool. And will you be both supporting each other because you're both on the bill this year at Woolly Star Music Festival?
1: She's playing in my band. She's going to play bass for me this year.
0: Yeah.
1: And she's just playing a solo set on Saturday.
0: Okay. And she's doing a solo set. Very cool.
1: Yep.
0: I have a song of yours I'd like to share, if you don't mind.
1: Oh, that'd be great.
0: Easy to Love You is the song I'd like to cue up and get going.
1: And, awesome.
0: You'll be able to hear it as we're on the phone. The lines will be hot. So if you cough, whatever, just put your finger or hand over the mouthpiece of your phone so it doesn't transfer right to everybody else's ear. Is that
1: all
0: cool?
1: Right.
0: Okay. Let me get this up and running. Easy to Love You by Forrest Vantool, and it's off of their newest release called Old Tiles, which you can find on Fossil Records.

0: Okay, and we are back. That is off of Forest's newest release. The album is called Old Trails. This particular song is called Easy to Love You. Forest, I had noticed in listening to both yours and Margot's works over the past few days, there's this reoccurring theme of trying to find the center, holding that middle kind of ground, which I had seen not just in your titles, but listening to the lyrics as well. Was there something going on in your lives at that time?
1: Oh, there's always something going on.
0: I know there's always something going on. But in that, you all seem to just be looking at, you know, trying to just find that middle ground between what you were doing. I thought was interesting.
1: Yeah, I think it's, you know, we live in a lot of rural communities. And so we just watch how these groups of people like ourselves who are artists and live, you know, I guess we've lived sort of bohemian lives and seen a lot of different parts of the world and stuff. And yet we form these communities kind of out of necessity with people who come from a more conservative or often like religious background, you know, people who don't get off the ranch too much, and we find common ground because we've been living in small rural communities.
0: Right.
1: We're able to find common ground with a lot of people, and so I think it kind of relates back to that.
0: Okay.
1: Just like we miss, we yearn for something we can all agree on, and that used to be Tom Petty, and then Tom Petty died, so now it's opposition to data centers.
0: Okay. Are you up in Washington for?
1: Yeah, we're in Washington State now.
0: Okay. And what part of Washington State are you in?
1: We actually just moved to Centralia, Washington.
0: Okay.
1: Which is between Seattle and Portland.
0: Oh, okay. So you're more coastal now than
1: we're in like the lowland swamps.
0: Okay. All right. Very cool. And still doing the ranch thing?
1: Yeah, I travel out to Eastern Washington and day work a couple times a month to pay off my horse bill.
0: Oh, okay.
1: My horses eat a lot, so I go out and trade work for the folks they're staying with.
0: Oh, very cool. That's very cool. And I'm sure that's how you come to spend so much time being able to write in both lyrics for your songs and for the poetry that you do.
1: Yeah. I mean, that was my full-time job up until a couple of years ago when we started touring Margot's project a lot more.
0: Okay. I've got some questions about Woolly Star. What's drawn you back to it besides, you know, the relationship that both you and Margot have with Fossil Records and with Ismay?
1: Well, it's funny. Markleyville is one of the only towns I've ever sold out a show in. And it was at the general store there last year.
0: That's just bringing me a big old grin.
1: That's kind of how my career works. My best markets are Elko, Winnemucca, and Markleyville. Most people try and get like New York and San Francisco and L.A.
0: Yes, right.
1: Not me.
0: Yeah, you're not looking for those big stadium.
1: Not going for the A market.
0: The A market. You're going for the offbeat market.
1: Yep, that's right.
0: That's very cool. I really do like that. I had seen that there was some low ticket sale warning for Woolly Star.
1: It's the good low ticket warning.
0: Yeah. Well, for yes, it is. So I'm hoping that people who are hearing this today and may want to jump onto the bandwagon, there might be some available still for them all if they so do choose to go check this out. Besides selling out at the Markleyville General Store, what is it about being out at Woolly Star and playing there on that handmade stage?
1: There's just a lot of good people that come to that festival because it's technically in the Great Basin.
0: It is in the Great Basin.
1: Yeah, that's something really, really important to me as an artist is just that that area's culture and landscape. And for Margot, too. We've always had a really tight relationship with the Great Basin.
0: I am also familiar with the Great Basin, having spent time there. But, you know, there may be people who don't understand what the Great Basin is. Would you like to share a little bit about it with everybody?
1: Yeah, it's, I mean, geologically, I guess, it's the whole section of Western America that doesn't drain into an ocean.
0: Mm-hmm.
1: So, yeah, like the east side of the Sierras, everything just drains into the sagebrush desert. And same with parts of southern Oregon, southwestern Idaho, and Utah.
0: And a large swath of Nevada.
1: Yep, most of Nevada, yep. There's a big, there's a lot of sagebrush.
0: Mm-hmm.
1: A lot of, like, more traditional, old-school, buckaroo-style cowboy outfits.
0: Yes.
1: Really, really highly refined cowboy culture in the Great Basin.
0: Mm-hmm.
1: And also a lot of Basque culture.
0: Basque group... for sheep herding.
1: Yeah.
0: Okay.
1: Yep. Yeah, one time in the early 1900s, most Basque people in Spain only knew of two American cities, and that was New York and Winnemucca.
0: What?
1: And when did many of them had family that moved to Winnemucca.
0: And not Fresno, huh?
1: Not Bakersfield. Winnemucca.
0: Oh, my gosh. Okay. Well, I'll have to know that next time I pass through Winnemucca is to find one of those Basque-style restaurants. I know they have one in Reno, and I know they are popular down in the Fresno area as well.
1: For sure. Yeah, wool growers. That's a

0: taxing on the experience.
1: Yes, it is. And what I've also enjoyed about, I mean, I missed the very first Woolly Star. But coming back year and year, year in and year out after that, it is fun to see familiar faces and to pick up conversations that you had had the year before and check in with people.
0: Yep, and it really is.
1: And it kind of reminds me of what some other music festivals, like the Kate Wolf Music Festival, which used to be hosted over at the Black Oak Ranch, you know, they had that kind of feeling too, where you had people who were babies now bringing their babies to the festival.
0: Yeah, for sure. Margot actually grew up going to Kate Wolf Festival with her parents. And it was very, very formative for her.
1: Now, where did Margot grow up?
0: She grew up in the South Bay area, in Los Altos, California.
1: Okay. I wasn't quite sure, because as I went through her bio, I wasn't sure if she was in just the Santa Clara Valley or if she was in the town of Santa Clara.
0: Yeah, Santa Clara Valley is where her family's been for a really long time. And her dad still talks a lot. When he was growing up, it was still mostly orchards.
1: Apricots, oranges. Yeah, I remember that too when I was growing up there, but I'm sure her dad is, well, maybe a year or two older than I am. Where did you grow up?
0: I actually grew up in Centralia, Washington, the town we just moved back to.
1: So
0: rural southwestern Washington.
1: Very cool. And did you grow up with that lifestyle of having livestock and having to work the fields if you had row crops?
0: Yeah. We raised cattle and hay. Just super small. My dad's main job was a heavy equipment mechanic, welder, just kind of fix everything for the local blue collar economy.
1: Side
0: project was, you know, raising a handful of cows and a bunch of hay, mostly an excuse to keep tractors around for his own enjoyment.
1: For his own enjoyment and to work on.
0: But
1: that was cool.
0: He needs to have something of his own to work on when everybody else's stuff is fixed.
1: Right, but still having that off-farm income. Because also coming from those kind of families, it is so hard for our other relatives to just have and survive off of the on-farm, on-ranch income that they have. And, you know, somebody has to have a job out there.
0: Yeah, my mom had what we would call a town job, too.
1: She worked
0: at the community college in town. That covers health insurance.
1: Right. Do you still have to put on your town clothes to go to town, or you just go in like in your ranch clothes?
0: My ranch clothes have been pretty clean the last couple of years that we've been musicianing full time.
1: Okay. But you still have like a wear spot from the guitar on your lap as opposed to hay against your thighs?
0: Sure. Yeah. That sounds good.
1: I'm going to share a little bit more music from Woolly Star, but I do have a public service announcement that I want to share with everybody first. And let's see, where's my mouse? Here it is. Yeah, multiple screens, and here we go.
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1: Yes, you can do that if you would like more information. Forrest, I would like to ask you if you would like to do our station identification for us.
0: Oh, sure.
1: It was in one of the emails I sent you. It's just, you know, state who you are and that you are listening to KDVS Davis. Those two words have to go together. And then you can say 90.3 FM afterwards.
0: All right. You want me to just do that now?
1: Yeah. Why don't you just take it away?
0: All right. This is Forrest Van Tile, and you are listening to KDVS Davis, 90.3 FM.

0: Very cool. Thank you very much. I needed to get that out before. I wanted to share a song from Margot, which is called I Remember Carolina.
1: Oh, yeah.
0: Which I was listening to all this music, both of yours and hers, just song right after song yesterday. And this song gave me chills. Only because I've traveled and put footsteps in a lot of these same places. So
1: nice. It
0: was kind of cool. Having the memories pop up and, whoops, wrong button. And here we go with I Remember Carolina by Margot Zilker.
1: Zilker,
0: off of their album Valley of Heart's Delight. And here we go.

0: Yes, and that is, oh my gosh. I remember Carolina. The whole Texas thing going through my mind at the end was, but it's true. Every town you drive into, they've got the best burger in Texas.
1: Oh, man.
0: And they're
1: really do.
0: And they're drinking Shiner beer.
1: Yep, you bet.
0: So, Woolly Star, what was the, do you know what the origins of Woolly Star are? In spending time with Ismael?
1: Yeah, I think Avery and Andy just, wanted an excuse to have their friends come out and play music on the ranch in Markleyville and probably give something back to the community out there too.
0: I think they're doing a great job in giving stuff back, giving to the community. First off, and yeah, I have met a number of people that drive up there from the San Francisco Bay Area, and I guess that could be one of their ways of getting people to come visit them. Hey, come have this party with us.
1: Yeah, definitely.
0: I would just like to let everybody know you are listening to KDVS Davis 90.3 FM, streaming on the web at kdvs.org. This is listener-supported freeform radio for Northern California. Yes, and for you as well. Thank you for joining us here today on KDVS Davis. My name is Muse, and I am talking with Forrest. oh, my gosh. Give me a second, Forrest. Van Tile. Was that good?
1: You got it.
0: Okay, thank you, Van Tile. he is involved with Fossil Records, which is part with Margot. Margot's your partner?
1: Yeah.
0: And with Avery Hellman, who also, their musical moniker is Ismay. And they have been putting on this little festival up in, or just outside of Mark, I shouldn't say just outside of Markley. It's a drive outside of Markleyville to get to their ranch. The Carson River just cuts right through it, which is so cool. Raging River at that one little point because it's so narrow. and it's a very small festival. Does it cap at 250 or is it cap at 300?
1: You know, I'm not sure, but I do know that we're almost out of tickets.
0: Right, and it's a small, intimate.
1: That's good.
0: That is good.
1: Yes,
0: last
1: time it is small.
0: It is small, and the intent is to keep it small and intimate, which I think is wonderful as well. And when I had seen a post in Instagram land about how many tickets were left not too long ago, it was less than 20, and it may be fewer than that. Let's see. I've got another artist who I would like to share that will be playing up there as well. Nigel Wern, is that how you pronounce Nigel's last name?
1: I'm not sure if that sounds right.
0: Okay. Well, it's spelt, if you're going to look for it, for Nigel's last name, it is spelt W-E-A-R-N, like Nancy, E. They're out of, they have an Australian accent, as I've listened to them, but you cannot tell that in their songs. And they were going to have a show in Davis at Watermelon Music. Unfortunately, that is not going to happen this evening, but you can catch them tomorrow night at the Wild Eye Pub in Grass Valley on your way up to Markleyville, because this year the Woolly Star Music Festival is opening up their gates on Thursday at 4 o'clock, and I think it's 4 to 8 o'clock is when they'll close the gates on Thursday night, so you can come in early, set up, have some downtime, and then the gates will reopen on Saturday. I believe it's at 1 o'clock.
1: Okay. And that would be, Friday at 1 o'clock.
0: Yeah, Friday, 1 o'clock, and give you a little bit of time, 30 minutes to come in and set up before the first event happens. And what is cool is that they have, a tent down by the river, which they hold a number of events in, and then they have a raised, stage, which it looks like, first off, I know there's no nails in it. And then the second thing, it's just done like the old style of putting a barn together. at looking at the how the bars are held up and how the musicians are held within this space. It is a very cool, very rustic feel to it. Very ranch-like, if I do say so myself.
1: Yep, it's like Neil Young said, more barn.
0: More barn. Give me more barn, not more cowbell.
1: That's okay, right.
0: So let me get this song up by Nigel. It's off their collection called The Reckoning, and this is called Choir of the Done Wrong. And let's get that going for you. Right button here and go.

0: I'm going to fade out of that because I think you've got the idea of what Nigel's going to bring to the Woolly Star Music Festival. And I hope you understand what Margo will be bringing, and same with Forrest as well. Other bands that will be performing up there are going to be Franco El Jandro, and let's see now, Never Come Down is going to be there as well. Ismay will be playing, so will the Koffis Brothers, and so will Chuck Prophet. And is Quinsave going to be joining Chuck, or Chuck's just going to be doing
1: He's going to have his cumbia band.
0: So it'll probably be, I'm just guessing that would be with Quinsave then. If not, then... it'll just be a cumbia band, but it'll still probably have the same kind of sound that Chuck Prophet's been developing over late. Forrest, is there anything you would like to say in closing? Because I'm going to get into the event calendar after this, and I don't want to keep you on the phone for that.
1: For sure.
0: Without a call to action and without mentioning prices.
1: Yeah. Woolly Star is just a beautiful festival and a beautiful place.
0: And if you want to find out more about Woolly Star Music Festival, you can go to, if you so do choose, woollystar.com. And that has all the festival information there. And there is a link also to Fossil Records as well, if you'd like to check that out and see what they're doing over there, especially if you're a musician who is in this kind of a genre. As I was saying, the gates open at 4 p.m. and will close at 8 p.m. on Thursday if you'd like to come in and check things out and set up camp. Friday, the gates open at 1 p.m. again, and music starts at 1:30 with a little songwriter's workshop with Never Come Down. 3 p.m., they're going to have the Great Basin Music Review, which is always a fun little thing. And then at 5 o'clock, Forrest has got a show. And then at 7, it's Never Come Down. And then they move out to the River Stage for a film screening. And then the gates close at 9. And then everything starts again at 9 o'clock on Saturday morning. So if this sounds like a fun festival for you to be at, it is happening this weekend. You can find more information, and tickets can be purchased via the website I have mentioned, woollystar.com. And also from the field where you do camp at the Woolly Star Ranch, there is what is left of a small glacier on one of the north faces of the hill, which then melts down into the Carson River and runs into the Great Basin. That pretty much sums that up?
1: That pretty much does it, yeah.
0: Forrest, thank you so much for joining us today. I do appreciate you making the effort to call it in as opposed to being here. Thank you, thank you, thank you for that. I will see you out there this weekend.
1: All right, looking forward to it.
0: Yes.
1: Thank you so much.
0: You're very welcome, and thank you everybody else for tuning in. I'm going to drop Forrest off the line unless they hang up first. And let me play a couple public service announcements, and then we will get into the rest of what we need to do. So I'm just going to let all of these play through, and we'll go from there.
2: 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That's why the communists and the left-wingers are pushing each other. They're trying to destroy us.
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0: And Harsh Realms will be on this evening, just to let you know that. And let's see, what else do I got going on here? All right, let me play these as well.
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0: 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Well, it's a species of owl that lives in underground dugouts or holes in California. Recently, because of development on owl habitat, their livelihoods are threatened. If you want to learn more about the issue, visit Burrowing Owl Preservation Society's Facebook page.
1: Okay, and I am back with the event calendar. Let me get some music going in the background for all you all and make sure it's low enough so I don't end up sounding like I'm sitting in a bar. And anyway, okay, so young DK, young DJ DK, who's you may know here from KDVS Davis, they have a unique poetry reading in the Arboretum tonight at the on the Wyatt deck at 7 p.m. It consists of new works from continuing lectures. Young DJ DK will be one of the readers tonight, besides all the other ones who will be reading as well. So if you have time and need a break from your finals, it's written here, there will be good times of love and community, poetry, and a break from finals. So love, Dyson Smith. So there we go for that. Wanted to get that out for you. There is another concerts in the park in Sacramento, and this Friday, June 12th, you can catch Soft Science, The Temper Trap, Inner Nature, and Zephyr. So Inner Nature, one of the people you've heard here on the Earworm's Garden in the past. Let's see, second Saturdays. Nope, that's going to... Oh, yeah, okay. June 13th, we've got Different Methods, Guns for Sick Children, Force, and Ingrata going to be playing at the Sacramento Bike Kitchen for their second Saturday showings there. Let's get into the event calendar a little bit more and find out what's going on around town. Yes, we do have the Dr. Andy Jones pub quiz this evening after they do their radio show here, which is called Dr. Andy's Poetry and Technology Hour from 5 to 6 p.m. And then right after that, 6 to 8 p.m., we've got Harsh Realms if you'd like to check that out. And let's see, going through the event calendar, we have an open mic at the Torch Club this evening from 6 until 8 p.m., hosted by Todd Perez. And I did talk about Andy Jones already. Niall's show at Watermelon Music is canceled. Yep, okay. And going through this some more. Oh, you can catch Nigel up in Grass Valley at the Wild Eye Pub, which is located at 535 Mill Street in Grass Valley. It's an all-ages Coin of the Realm at the door. Details are at wildeyepub.com if you'd like to check that out. We've got Sincerely Yours, Ash Bricky, Jar of Jam, Girl Chow, and Ike Panic. Are all going to be doing a thing down by the Alameda Skate Park, which is West Red Line Avenue in Alameda, California. It's at the Cage. It's an all-ages thing. It's across the street from the Alameda Skate Park. And dollars at the door. And if you'd like to get more information, you may. And Instagram land, send Sincerely Yours a text. And Sincerely Yours handle out there is Sincerely X Yours X. So if you'd like to find out more about that. Adrian West Band has a show going on in San Francisco. You can find them at the Ocean Ale House, which is located at 1314 Ocean Avenue in San Francisco. This is an all-ages event. We've got Beach Noise, The Moondrops, Dog Naps. That's another band. They're all going to be up in in Nevada City at Sands Backup Plan. That means without backup plan. And that's located at 748 Zion Street. They're in Unit A in Nevada City. It is all ages and pay what you can at the door if you'd like to go check that out. We've got Bug Bath with Spitting Image and Modern Color doing a thing over at the Holland Project. That's located at 140 Vista Street in Reno, Nevada. If you'd like to check that out, that show starts at 8, goes until 11 p.m. We've got... The Heaters. The Heaters are going to be at the Stork Club. That's 2330 Telegraph Avenue in Oakland. That's a 21 and over venue, Coin of the Realm, if you'd like to get in and check that out. Heaters have some members from the California Honey Drops in it. Friday, we've got the Woolly Star Music Festival going on, if you'd like to check that out. We were just talking about that earlier, and then there's concerts in the park also on Friday, starting from 6, going till 9 p.m., and you can catch Inner Nature there if you so do choose and want to check that out. We've got some comedy going on over at Flower Fist Art Market, which is located at 1819 E Street in Sacramento. All ages, Coin of the Realm, if you'd like to get in. Tickets and bio at Flower Fist Art Market in Instagram land, if you'd like to check that out. It's going to be Nathan Hart, Ruby Stick, Drew Basher, and Carla Clay are going to be doing readings there, or I should say comedy there. My mistake. We've got Pregnant, Ernest Dillhall, Gil and Mary Sand are going to do something over at the Cigna Plant Shop in Sacramento. That's located at 1101 T Street, right on the corner. All ages, Corner of the Realm, if you'd like to check that out. Gudera and the Dead Birds are going to be doing something with Masquerade and Corey Behringer at Cafe Colonial on Friday night, June 12th from 7 to 11 p.m. Cafe Colonial, 3520 Stockton Boulevard, if you'd like to check that out. The Remedies are going to be playing at Parkside Sports Bar and Grill in Davis, and that's 330 G Street in Davis, 18 plus for that if you'd like to go check that out. Let me see what else we've got going on Friday night that might look interesting. Oh, we've got the Queer Quorum going on over at Radcliffe's Restaurant and Cocktail Bar. That's located at 1330, that's 1330 H Street, number unit 110. That's in Sacramento, and we've got, as our host there, I believe, should be, oh my gosh, where is that? Okay, got to move along, but I think it has to do with Miss Tank over there. We've got more music going on at Stan's Backup Plan Records up in Nevada City. We've got Cole Berliner and Joey Brutt. B-O-U-R-D-E-T. And that will be going from 8 until 11. Again, pay what you can, all ages there. At the Owl Cave, we've got Purification by Fire, Wasted Walker, Intellectual Decay, and Fool's Den with a Z in it. The Owl Cave is located at 13459 Colfax Highway in Grass Valley. All ages, Coin of the Realm, if you'd like to check that out and get through the door. If you find yourself over in the North Bay, Petaluma has a thing going over at the Phoenix Theater. Jaded Justice, Tuca, Hollow Minds, and Old Man Chairs will be performing there this Friday evening. All ages, Coin of the Realm, to get through the door there in the Phoenix Theater is located at the corner, and that's 201 Washington Street, Petaluma, if you'd like to check that out. Talked about the Heaters. Heaters have another show. This is going to be a album release party. It's going to be held at the Crepe Place on Sokol Avenue in Santa Cruz. That's the Crepe Place, 1134 Sokol Avenue. And all ages, Coin of the Realm, if you'd like to get in there and check out the band, 10 Foot Tiger has a show also on Friday night. You can catch them over at the Torch Club starting at 9 o'clock. What else do we have going on a Friday, which looks interesting? Oh, there's still more of that Woolly Star Music Festival happening. Oh, here we go. Two Runner, Bar J Bar, Jail Preacher, Noel and the Deserters, Tommy Luke, and Manzanita are going to be doing something at the Gander Tap House, which is located in Loomis. The address is 3550 Taylor Road, Loomis, California. This is a 21 and over venue, Coin of the Realm at the door if you'd like to go in and check that out. Simple Solution has a show with Dirty and Speak for the Dead and another band called Just Is. It's going to happen at the American Legion Hall, which is 2748 Lake Tahoe Boulevard in South Lake Tahoe. And that will be all ages, coin of the realm, if you'd like to get in and check that out in the doors. We're getting close to the end of my time here with you. I've got so much more to share, like the Lou Jaw, the Nickel Slots, and Wisteria are going to be at Berthel Herschel Park, which is located at 160 45th Street in Sacramento. That's an all-ages thing if you'd like to go and check that out. Let me see what music. I'm just going to leave you with what is going on in the CD behind me as DJ Hungry gets ready for their show. And we'll be back next week with who is going to be my guest next week? Jeweler will be joining me next week here in the Earworm's Garden. Thank you for joining me today as we dive a little deeper into the Sacramento scene and sharing who they are and what they got going on, like the Woolly Star Music Festival, which is up in Markleyville this weekend.

Hello, hello, hello, hello. Good morning, good afternoon. This is 10:33 a.m. The date is June 10th, 2026, and the show is called It's Not a Sport, It's a Martial Art. And the name of myself is DJ Hungry, and the name of the station is KDVS Davis 90.3 FM. Oh, that's good. That's like Men in Black, like resetting your memory. Good morning. I imagine I just redid the whole thing. That would be a good bit, right? This is a fine morning. This is a fine day. It's a Wednesday, as you may know. This is actually my last show on the station, ever. Well, who knows? Maybe I'll appear in the void of the airwaves of this station. I don't know why I'm speaking so strangely. Sorry. But next fall, I'm going to be at a different location. I'm going to be moving. And hopefully, I'll be on another radio station called CalX, if they accept me, hopefully. But I won't be on this one. So if you're in the Bay Area and you feel inclined, please search for It's Not a Sport, It's a Martial Art, if you'd like. But if not, then farewell. And I'm going to send myself off into Valhalla with some songs today. Burn my own effigy, send my body down the river, like Cash Patel said. All right, let's get straight into it. Gonna start off with Big Star, The Ballad of El Gudo. Please stay tuned if you would like, and have a fantastic morning if you would like, of course.

0: No, man, let's go home to Jamaica. I and I been in Babylon too long.
1: Bless up. 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
0: I'm in a Caribbean mood tonight. How about giving me Baby Elephant Walk with a little reggae kind of beat? Go, Dancing Homer. Get up, man. Get up.
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3: Hello, hello. You just heard some songs. The last song you heard was Match Head Girl by Ice Age from their brand new record For Love of Grace and the Hereafter. Talk about a tongue twister. This record came out like last week or something. Ice Age is the Norwegian rock band fronted by Elias Ronenfelt, who is also known for his solo act, known for working with like Dean Blunt and Young Lean and others. super cool band. They've been doing stuff for like 14 years or something. They remind me a lot of this movie Reprise by Joachim Trier, which is about these two Danish guys who are super into punk rock, and they go to this like kind of kitschy punk band show. I mean, these guys are not kitsch, they're very cool, but I don't know, these like kind of fashionable like Copenhagen Oslo boys doing their thing, you know, being accused of white supremacy, of course, because they're affiliated with like the Runes and whatnot. It's like the classic connotation, but rest assured they are not. They're quite the opposite. They've proven themselves to be so. And this new record is really good. It's very fun. It's very like indie rock, very kind of dance punk type vibe, especially this song with like the like French touch bass line. Or like the disco bass line, whatever you want to call it. But yeah, cool song. Song before that is All We Want, Baby Is Everything by Handsome Furs off of their record Face Control from Sub Pop. These guys are Canadian alert, Canadian alert. I don't actually super know the lineage of this band. I believe they might have played with Arcade Fire. I mean, it's like every Canadian band from the late 2000s, you know, it's like Broken Social Scene, Arcade Fire, Montreal. I don't know if they're from Montreal, but like spiritually Montreal, doing like, you know, synth stuff, like Wolf Parade, right? Destroyer, that type of vibe. Canada 2007, this is what we're talking here. But these guys are cool. Honestly, I don't know if they actually have a real affiliation with any of the bands I just listed, but in my mind, they are all actually one band. Frog Eyes, women, well, actually, no, women is a different part of Canada, not so cosmopolitan, very, like, rural, but yeah, this, I'm a big fan of this song. Yeah, it's a cool one. Song before that is A Good Flying Bird by Guided by Voices off their record Alien Lanes. It's classic rap. I mean, that's like my favorite Guided by Voices. It's so good. Every song is like a minute long and it's perfect. And Bob Pollard is a legend and he's the best. Probably one of my favorite songwriters ever. He's just good at doing it, you know? And like, what bands wouldn't exist without this dude? Pavement, of course. Like, you know what's interesting, actually? These guys, Guided by Voices, I feel like we're almost like direct lineage from the band which played before them, which is Big Star, with their song The Ballad of El Gudo from their first record. And it's like the power pop thing, throwing back to like 60s type of songwriting. I think Big Star was definitely doing that more, but you have bands like Guided by Voices, or like nowadays you have like Sharp Pins, of course, who is like playing power pop but kind of trying to get the retro aesthetic. And making it sound DIY. I mean, Sharp

0: Hello. You just heard You Retreat in Time and Space by Boards of Canada off of their new record Inferno, from Warp, of course. I really like this record. I feel like I've seen a lot of mixed opinions in the discourse. Some people love it, some people hate it. Some people think the production is a little too hi-fi for what Boards of Canada is meant to be. They see them as being something which is like exclusively like samples that sound terrible. Not terrible, but you know, just like a little more lo-fi. I like the production personally. It reminds me, honestly, of the Terraria soundtrack. It reminds me of the music that plays in the underworld in Terraria. Not so much this song. This song is more like space in Terraria. But a lot of the other songs on this record just remind me of like video game music. Particularly Terraria or Spore, which I think is great because I love that music. I mean, I don't think I would necessarily like listen to it on my own time, but that music is something that makes me feel good. And I just like the songs on this record. I think they're really great. I think Boards of Canada, the Scottish brothers, did a really good job. I saw a review in The Guardian where the guy was like, oh, they did the terrible job programming the drums, which is honestly the strangest thing you could say about this record. I don't know about that. I can only see criticisms based on like the production overall, on the fact that it sounds so hi-fi, and that's very much unlike them for it to sound like it was recorded with the help of a lot of people in like a studio space. But I think it's a great record. I really like this song especially. And the first two songs on the record, I think it's called like Prophecy at 1420 Hertz or something. People really take this stuff seriously though. I have seen so many. I mean, I've loved this band for like probably 3 years. They're or more. They're very close to my heart, but I didn't really realize the extent that some people kind of obsessed over them and read into the music. Since this record has come out and I've engaged with stuff on social media a little bit, I've kind of realized the world that's out there, which is that people really are convinced that the brothers are putting like subliminal messages into the songs and that all of the lyrics or like the record as a whole has some sort of underlying meaning, which I mean, maybe is true, but that was never something I had even thought about. So it's cool to see that people are totally obsessing over it. But also, it really is like such a nerdy group. So I guess I can see the overlap with this and like Terraria or something. Song before that was Almost Waking by Mob Frati and Bill Orcutt off of their new record called... what is the record called? It's not showing up. Let's see. It is called Almost Waking. This record's super cool. Bill Orcutt is a guitarist based in San Francisco. The other woman, I'll just call her Mabe Frati, is a cellist, a Guatemalan cellist, and this record is just the two of them. Very pretty. This guy's, I really love his guitar playing. A lot of like open tuning, kind of in the mode of like Glenn Branca or Sonic Youth. This dude is also part of a band called Orcutt Shelley Miller, where Shelley, of course, well, not of course, but is Steve Shelley from the band Sonic Youth. He's the drummer. Miller is just a dude. I don't know. He plays bass. But that band is really cool. I love them. I've played them on the show before. Yeah, very cool guitar work, very like American, I don't know how else to describe it. That band, sometimes the things that the guitar and bass are doing together just reminds me of like something you'd hear on a Jim O'Rourke record, albeit a lot like heavier and noisier. But yeah, cool band, check them out if you'd like. This record's also very, very pretty. Song before that was Clinically Dead by Chad Van Galen off of his debut record Infiniheart. This guy's super cool. He's from Calgary, Canada. Canada alert, number two of the day. And he's a neat dude. He animates his own music videos. Like, for example, this song, he animated the video himself. It's very cool. It's very 2005. I mean, it looks, I don't know, like something you'd see on, like, early YouTube. Or, like, one step away from being one of those, like, post-it note flip things. And that's not to put it down. It's a really great video. But it's the style is something that just reminds me of, like, a certain type of older millennial, I guess you could say. Look at my co-host. My sinister, sleepy co-host is arriving in just a moment. Anyway, this guy, he recorded the band Women in his basement. He produced their record as well. That's one of my favorite bands ever. And, yeah, this record's good. This record's very cool. Look at this guy.
1: Up to no good, okay?
0: Yeah, look, do you guys hear this?
2: Yeah, the older millennials are always up to no good.
0: Man, speaking of old people, this guy might as well be 70 years old with how he's fallen off of his sleeping schedule the past several days. You know what? I was working at the farmer's market the other day, and the guy next to me was like, yeah, I get, like, 2 nights of good sleep a week. And every other time I just wake up, I can't sleep. And I was like, who does that remind me of?
2: Yeah, well, I don't know, dude. Okay, for context, guys, I went to a show, okay, this was in fall, and I've always had sleeping problems, and then I got kicked in the nose, and now my septum is deviated both ways, and now I have sleep apnea. So, yeah, I don't know what else to say about that.
0: All right, well, listen, we don't want to hear your sob story. We just want to wake. We want to be awake today. So. Okay. Anyway, Chad Van Galen, yeah, I've spoken about him. I actually found this record from a book called, well, not a book, it's, well, it is a book. It's a book about this music publication called Coke Machine Glow that was, it was like sort of doing free, like pro bono music criticism. All these writers who couldn't get hired and were kind of like jaded and whatnot, but also great writers. It was just like kind of a forum for music criticism. A lot of cool stuff, and then they compiled it into a book because the site shut down. It's a good book. This guy's in it. Anyway, song before that was The Seventh Seal by Scott Walker from Scott 3, I believe. It's the one with his face. Well, they all have his face, but it's like him in a sort of brown room, and he's kind of like golden looking. This song is awesome. Seventh Seal is a reference, of course, to the Ingmar Bergman movie from like the late 50s or early 60s. Where it's the night he's playing chess with death. I've actually never seen it.
2: Could it also be a reference to the Book of Revelations?
0: Bible? Yeah, probably that is the main reference. But he's singing about the movie.
2: Oh, okay. So interesting.
0: He's like, the movie by Ingmar.
2: Oh, does he really?
0: No, he doesn't. Oh. He's like singing, it's the whatever.
2: It's okay. A biblical movie, okay?
0: It's a biblical movie, no doubt. I mean,
2: you don't remember like the famous scene where death comes down and he plays chess with Moses?
0: In the Bible. Right. That's why we go to church, actually. That's why I believe in chess. All right.
2: In chess we trust.
0: Yeah. Okay. Back to the music. I'm going to play... how do I want to do this? Let's see. I'm going to play a song by The Rapture. Please stay tuned if you'd like.

0: Hello,
1: hello,
0: hello. You just heard How the Story Ends by The No Twist off of their record. What's it called? It's called News from Planet Zombie. Man, I would not want to live there.
1: Me
0: but
1: neither.
0: Yeah, this band's from Germany. I believe they're from like a little town in Western Germany. They certainly look it. Well, they look very academic. They look like professors.
1: They
0: hold like brass instruments and wind instruments and guitars, but they look very like they're smart. Like they've been doing this. They know what they're doing.
1: Yeah.
0: Those
1: guys definitely aced critical theory back in undergrad.
0: Yeah. Definitely very literary. Definitely love reading books. Very like smart guys, but also super cool. I love this band.
1: Is not very cool.
0: What?
1: Reading, of course, not very cool
0: no,
1: at all.
0: No. It's not.
1: Okay, sorry,
0: it's,
1: I'll
0: they're
1: let
0: cool
1: you do
0: by
1: your
0: virtue
1: thing.
0: Of the. Well, it's like one in itself is not cool. Like if you only play music and you don't read, it's lame. If you only read and you don't play music, it's lame. You have to do both.
1: Right.
0: Thankfully, I happen to do both. I'm in a very lucky position, but, you know, some.
1: This feels like Plato saying that the best person is a philosopher.
0: Well. I mean, it's not his fault that he
1: happens to be the best person.
0: Yeah, exactly. Yeah, so that song was How the Story Ends from their new record. Came out like earlier this year. I really love this band for their older record called Consequence. Wait, let me see. Let me verify this claim. Let me get my fact checker ready. That is not. The album's called Neon Golden from 2002. This super cool electronic production. They spent like 2 years trying to perfect it. At least that's the story. And it's very cool, very crisp. Some great songs off of that one, but great songs off of this one as well. They're a cool band. Cool Germans. Song before that was Behind the Bank by One of Tricks Point Never, or Daniel Lopatin.
1: What a cool dude. I like that guy. I like the cut of his jib.
0: What?
1: You'll figure it out later. You should keep going with Air Break, though.
0: Okay. that's weird. But, this is from Riffs, which I think is his first record. This guy's awesome. I mean, he's scored a ton of movies. He's done, like... He's done like the Safdie Brothers stuff. That's what he's done. He just did the new one as well. What was it with Timothy Chalamet? That was like very like the tennis.
1: Marty.
0: That guy's cool. I honestly, I like his music more than anything else. This one's cool. Has a very weird space to it. Feels like you're stuck in a computer.
1: I like being in a computer.
0: Yeah, same.
1: Matrix is cool, bro. I'm not going to lie. Why is Neo leaving the Matrix? Look at how lame real life was.
0: Yeah, I don't,
1: like, why would
0: I
1: he
0: don't,
1: do that?
0: I don't know about the Matrix. Matrix is like drum and bass music.
1: Also, like in the Matrix, he had superpowers. In real life, he has no superpowers.
0: Yeah. You know what? We all have superpowers when we go online. You can say anything you want.
1: It's true.
0: Song before that was Sickle Walk by Beep Nailgun. As a Jewish person, I can't say that. It's think of it as God nail gun.
1: For those of you who are in the know, it's Yud Hey Vav Hey nail gun. Okay.
0: Yeah, right. Adonai nail gun. Yeah, this band's awesome. They're about to drop a new record as well. Very cool. I think it's like a 4 or 5 piece. They have a sick drummer who has all these like marching drums and stuff, and the vocalist who's like crazy. And then guitar doing weird sounds. They're the most like death gripsian, like this heat style band that I know of that's making stuff today. They're very cool, very upbeat, rhythmic, kind of fun. All their songs are like 2 minutes long and like guided by voices style. Shouts out, throwback moment to earlier in the show today. cool band. Song before that was Modern Romance by The Rapture off of their first EP called Out of the Races and Onto the Tracks off of Sub Pop. This is before their DFA debacle when they tried to record with James Murphy and it was just like a disaster. They did end up signing with DFA, but this EP honestly is better, in my opinion, than their DFA stuff. They're like super raw and sounds very DIY, which I'm a fan of. And yeah, just like heavy
1: DIY or
0: stuff.
1: Die, boy.
0: Right, exactly. KDVS style.
1: Oh, yeah.
0: Yeah, on that note, I'm going to play a couple quick messages, and then we're going to hop right back into it. Please stay tuned if you would like.
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1: Hello.
2: Hello.
3: Nothing illicit,
1: good
3: okay.
1: Good day. What did you just hear, Polybius? What did we just hear?
3: What you just heard was Suck with Give Me Your Number off of their release Ribbit. And what's weird about this album is there are two album covers, okay? One of them has a frog, which makes sense, and the other is a hand holding a knife and it's bleeding and the shape of the blood is the word suck.
1: Ouch.
3: And for some reason, I always listen to this album on the this song on the knife version, but I think the frog one objectively makes more sense. Okay. And then before that, you heard Sure Shot by Polvo. A little bit of math rock up in here. Yeah. And then what did we hear before that? DJ Hungry.
1: Before that, we heard What's Happening, Brother by Marvin Gaye. The second song off of his record.
3: What's going
1: complete
3: on?
1: Complete collection, it's called. No, it's not. It's called What's Going On, which is the first song that also says, hey, what's happening, brother? But then the second song is What's Happening, Brother. And beautiful record. And apparently Motown Records, I didn't know this, which is his label, hated the songs when they first heard them before the record came out. They said, this is going to flop. It's too like airy. The drums aren't hitting enough. Honestly, the way the drums are mixed reminds me of like Brazilian soul music, like Arthur Verikai or something, where the drums are kind of in the background or like they're in one ear. It sounds like they're in like a hall really far away, which I love. I think it's super pretty. But I mean, it's still very dancey and it's still like up in your face. And it's like such a beautiful record. Song before that was Total Euphoria by Caroline off of, I think the record's just called Total Euphoria, from Rough Trade. They're an English band, English label.
3: Shout out Rough Trade.
1: Shout
3: they
1: out
3: distribute
1: Rough Trade.
3: They distribute Sleaford Mods.
1: I wanted to play a Sleaford Mods song today, but they were too explicit. They say bad words every time.
3: I bet I can find one that's clean.
1: Well,
3: okay,
1: too bad.
3: Hey, I'm going to lock in on this.
1: Yeah, this band's awesome. They're sort of like a rock outfit of like 10 people, 15 people or something. A lot of them play with Cameron Picton's band, My New Band Believe. They're kind of just like in that scene of like smart, fashionable arty rock people in London. And this, yeah, it's cool record. Weird song, not really much of like a consistent rhythm, but hey, who cares, right? And it looks like we're sort of drawing to the end of our KDVS 90.3 FM life.
3: My god,
1: here, my god, it's been a pleasure. Thank you all for tuning in when you have.
3: Or when you haven't.
1: Or when you haven't. Good. Yeah, thanks. Anyway, keep on supporting KDVS if you'd like.
3: Listen, train by day, not a sport. It's a martial art by night, all day.
1: Someone
3: out there gets that reference.
1: Yeah, it's been like 1 year of this show. It's been a good year. And it yes. will now be dying after one perfect year without any mistakes.
3: Well, potentially moving to CalX.
1: Potentially moving to CalX, hopefully. And if that does, well, you know, check that out if you'd like in the fall, and maybe you'll hear some.
3: Meanwhile, there will be plenty of KDVS also.
1: There will be
3: happening.
1: Plenty of KDVS will be happening, as has been happening. KDVS will be doing a lot over the summer.
3: Well, yeah, I can't plug Ola, though.
1: Yeah, so of course. Well, I'm talking about it, not
3: well,
1: you.
3: Okay.
1: Well, I didn't even say it was related
3: okay,
1: to KDVS.
3: Okay,
1: I just said you'd be doing a lot
3: this
1: summer.
3: That's true. I will, in fact, not be, like, disappearing into the void over
1: That's
3: summer.
1: Good.
3: Which is good. I was worried I would.
1: Yeah. I think the most fitting way to close off this show forever will be to play the show's namesake, which is a song by a dear man of mine, Jim O'Rourke. The song is called Not Sport, Martial Art. I embellished the name a little bit for the title of my show, which is, of course, It's Not a Sport, It's a Martial Art. My name's DJ Hungry, by the way. I feel like I have to say this together, always. It's like a Pavlov thing, you know? I want you to be hungry and then be like, wait, I need to listen. but yeah, thank you all. And hopefully this will fit in perfectly with the rest of this block. Yeah, goodbye, Sacramento.
3: Goodbye.

Hello everyone, this is KDVS Davis. The following views presented in this hour do not reflect the views of KDVS, KDVS sponsors, or the University of California. And we're going to get right into Democracy Now. Bye.

0: From New York, this is Democracy Now!
1: Unfortunately, the United States is undermining this diplomatic process, both through contradictory messaging, through its constantly shifting positions and demands, and more seriously, through repeated violations of the ceasefire.
0: As Iran and the United States exchange missile and drone strikes overnight, President Trump just posted on social media, Iran has taken too long to negotiate a ceasefire deal and will now have to, quote unquote, pay the price. We'll go to Tehran. Then as basketball fans watch game four of the playoffs tonight at Madison Square Garden, owner James Dolan Stadium will be watching the fans. We'll look at a Wired investigation headlined The Shocking Secrets of Madison Square Garden's Surveillance Machine.
2: It has implications for you, even if you've never stepped foot in Madison Square Garden. What happened in MSG isn't an outlier, it's a model.
0: Then the Trump administration begins dismantling a $370 million ocean floor observatory network that monitors critical global climate data.
3: Now the Trump administration is treating the ocean like a gas station and a garbage dump. They're initiating Project 2025's plan to basically tear out the eyes and ears of science in the ocean.
0: We'll speak to environmental journalist David Helvard and to a NASA climate scientist who was forced to resign after 15 years.
4: I'm Peter Kalmus. I was a climate scientist at NASA's Jet Propulsion Laboratory until Monday when I was forced to resign. The surface reason is because of a return to office mandate, but I think a deeper reason is because this administration hates science and scientists, especially climate science.
0: All that and more coming up. Welcome to Democracy Now!, democracynow.org, The War and Peace Report. I'm Amy Goodman. This morning, President Trump posted on Truth Social, Iran's taken too long to negotiate a ceasefire deal and will now have to, quote unquote, pay the price. This comes as the U.S. military says it completed strikes against Iran that were reportedly in response to the downing of a U.S. Apache helicopter near the Strait of Hormuz. Iranian state media is reporting around 20,000 Iranians have lost access to drinking water after two reservoirs were reportedly hit by U.S. strikes. Two U.S. officials told CNN the Apache helicopter was brought down by an Iranian drone and said it was unclear whether the helicopter was intentionally targeted. An Apache helicopter cost between $52 million to over $100 million, while an Iranian Shahed drone cost roughly $35,000 to make. Iran said it launched retaliatory strikes on U.S. targets in the region. This morning, Iran's Revolutionary Guard said they had carried out missile and drone attacks on U.S. military bases in Jordan, Kuwait, and Bahrain. In Lebanon, Israeli strikes killed at least eight people in the city of Tyre, despite Iran warning it would resume attacks against Israel if the strikes continued. The Israeli military issued new evacuation orders for Tyre, including its Christian quarter, for the first time. Across southern Lebanon, Israeli air and artillery strikes killed at least 13 people Tuesday. Since March, Israel's killed at least 3,600 people, according to the Lebanese Health Ministry. A fifth of the population has been displaced, over 1 million people. A new report by the United Nations says armed groups and police units in Gaza have beaten, maimed, and publicly executed dozens of Palestinians. The UN documented hundreds of cases of extrajudicial punishment, including, quote, kneecapping, bone breaking with metal pipes or cement bricks and beatings, unquote. Al Jazeera's reported certain armed groups in Gaza have been known to serve as Israeli agents and that Israel's provided weapons and other assistance for these groups to oppose Hamas. In related news, Dr. Hussam Abu Safia, the director of Kamel Adwan Hospital in northern Gaza, who was detained by Israeli forces in December 2024, has been reportedly transferred to another prison and placed in solitary confinement, according to the Israeli group Physicians for Human Rights. Dr. Abu Safia has reportedly faced torture, starvation, and denial of medical care as his health worsens after over 500 days of Israeli imprisonment without charge. Meanwhile, a separate UN report has found Israeli forces are directly involved in settler attacks that have killed, wounded, and displaced Palestinians in the occupied West Bank, while Israeli soldiers protect settlers. This comes as France has banned Israeli Finance Minister Bezalel Smotrich from entering France for promoting the annexation of the occupied West Bank and Gaza. In related news, Italian prosecutors have launched a probe against far-right Israeli National Security Minister Itamar Ben-Gvir over reports of torture by members of the Gaza Humanitarian Aid Flotilla who were abducted by Israeli forces last month. In Kenya, police forces fatally shot a man as hundreds of people gathered to protest an Ebola quarantine facility for U.S. citizens in the town of Nanyuki. Witnesses told Reuters the man was seen with a bullet wound to the head as his body laid motionless in the back of a police vehicle. This came after Kenyan police on Tuesday fired tear gas and detained several residents who are protesting the U.S.-backed facility.
5: As a resident, I can say that we don't have the capability of dealing with this disease. So what we want is to be heard as a resident of Laikipia constituency or Laikipia at large and the whole country, because if it starts here, we believe that the whole country will get the disease and we won't have a way to deal with it. We don't have civic education on safety measures.
0: U.S. plans to open the facility are reportedly moving forward despite a Kenyan court order from May that had suspended further construction. A World Cup referee from Somalia returned home Wednesday after being denied entry into the United States just days before the start of the World Cup. Omar Artan was due to be the first referee from Somalia to officiate at a World Cup and has been named one of Africa's top referees. Artan had flown into Miami International Airport from Turkey, was reportedly told by U.S. Customs and Border Protection agents that he was inadmissible to the U.S. Artan arrived in the Somali capital of Mogadishu earlier today, where he was welcomed by soccer fans.
6: Our referee is an international standard. He has officiated international matches in Africa and Asia, and he was on his way to officiate global football matches. It would have been his first time participating in the world football stage. We are saddened by the way he was discriminated against, and we strongly condemn this act.
0: Trump's immigration crackdown and visa restrictions have disrupted travel into the U.S. for scores of World Cup fans and players from qualifying nations, with advocates around the world condemning Trump's policies. In Northern Ireland, anti-immigration riots are roiling Belfast after an asylum seeker from Sudan was charged with attempted murder and the stabbing attack of a man. Firefighters and emergency responders escorted immigrant families from their homes after cars and garbage cans were set on fire and used to create roadblocks around Belfast. Michelle O'Neill, the First Minister of Northern Ireland, said in a statement, quote, "Groups of masked men burning families out of their homes is nothing less than disgusting cowardice. This has nothing to do with community. This is outright thuggery," unquote. A federal judge permanently blocked Alabama from executing 49-year-old prisoner Jeffrey Lee by nitrogen gas, ruling the method violates the U.S. Constitution's ban on cruel and unusual punishment. Lee was scheduled to be executed Thursday at an Alabama prison. Alabama's attorney general said the state is appealing the decision, which means the case could end up before the U.S. Supreme Court. House Republicans have approved a $70 billion budget reconciliation package to fund President Trump's immigration crackdown through the end of his term, again bypassing Congress's annual appropriations process. The measure now heads to Trump's desk to be signed into law, ending a months-long funding standoff between Republicans and Democrats following the fatal shootings of Alex Preti and Renee Good in Minneapolis. This funding package comes in addition to the $170 billion already approved for ICE and Border Patrol last year as part of Trump's so-called One Big Beautiful Bill. Democratic Congressmember Maxwell Frost said on social media, quote, instead of investing in you and ensuring you can afford your health care, groceries, or rent, they chose to hand $70 billion to agencies operating without any guardrails while terrorizing and brutalizing our communities, Congressman Frost wrote. In more immigration news, an investigation by the Associated Press has found the Trump administration separated dozens of immigrant children from their parents for a second time. These families had been previously separated during Trump's first term as he enforced his so-called zero-tolerance policy, leading to hundreds of children being ripped from their parents at the U.S.-Mexico border. Trump officials have re-separated the families in violation of a landmark legal settlement that was meant to reunite immigrant children with their parents. Under Trump's second term, some of these parents have been detained in ICE jails and others wrongfully deported and forced to leave their children in the U.S. Meanwhile, an estimated 500 babies and toddlers have been reportedly jailed by ICE since Trump's return to the White House. On Capitol Hill, Leslie Groff, the former assistant of late convicted sex offender Jeffrey Epstein, testified before the House Oversight Committee behind closed doors Tuesday. Groff worked for Epstein for nearly 20 years. Her name appears more than 150,000 times in the Justice Department's Epstein files. Groff scheduled massages for Epstein from women, as well as meetings with influential people. Microsoft's co-founder Bill Gates is set to speak to the same House panel today. The Trump family's promoting commemorative coins for an Ultimate Fighting Championship UFC fight scheduled for June 14th on the White House South Lawn. The event is set to take place on President Trump's 80th birthday, being framed, though, as part of the U.S.'s 250th anniversary celebration. The coins feature Trump's face and range from a silver version priced at nearly $250 to a gold medallion costing just under $12,000. The White House is also restricting press access to the event, handing the UFC control over which journalists receive credentials. Most reporters will be relegated to viewing screens at a nearby park or hotel and will be barred from their usual workspaces, including the briefing room. And voters headed to the polls for primary elections in four states Tuesday, South Carolina, Maine, Nevada, and North Dakota. In Maine, 41-year-old Oysterman Marine veteran Graham Plattner won the state's Democratic primary for Senate. Despite a series of controversies, Plattner defeated the state's governor, Janet Mills, by winning 72% of the vote. He will now face incumbent Senator Republican Susan Collins, who ran unopposed in the GOP primary. She's seeking a sixth term in the U.S. Senate. This is Graham Plattner speaking in Blue Hill, Maine, at his victory party Tuesday night.
7: Now, the truth is, Susan Collins doesn't serve us. She serves Donald Trump. She serves the Epstein class. She serves her corporate donors and the corrupt political system that has rigged the economy against us. She does not serve us, and so we will defeat Susan Collins. We will take back this Senate seat. We will take back our power. And when we do, I want you to imagine what it will feel like when we hold Trump and his criminal enterprise to account.
0: You can see our coverage of the Maine Senate race at democracynow.org. In South Carolina, Republican Congressmember Nancy Mace lost in the GOP primary for governor. She came in fifth place. Trump-backed Pamela Yvette, South Carolina's lieutenant governor, and Alan Wilson, the state's attorney general, advanced to a runoff. It's the latest victory for President Trump after his ousting of Republican Congressmember Thomas Massie of Kentucky, who, along with Mace, was one of four House Republicans to join a vote compelling the Justice Department to release all of the Epstein files. And in California, Republican Steve Hilton, a former Fox News host, has advanced to the general election in the gubernatorial race. He will face off against Democrat Javier Becerra, the former Health and Human Services Secretary under President Biden. And those are some of the headlines. This is Democracy Now!, democracynow.org, The War and Peace Report. I'm Amy Goodman. This morning, President Trump posted on Truth Social that Iran has taken too long to negotiate a ceasefire deal and will now have to, quote unquote, pay the price. This comes as the U.S. military said it had completed strikes against Iran that were reportedly in response to the downing of a U.S. Apache helicopter near the Strait of Hormuz. Iranian state media is reporting around 20,000 Iranians have lost access to drinking water after two reservoirs were reportedly hit by U.S. strikes. Two U.S. officials told CNN the Apache helicopter was brought down by an Iranian drone and said it was unclear whether the helicopter was intentionally targeted. An Apache helicopter costs between $52 and over $100 million, while an Iranian Shahed drone costs roughly $35,000. Iran said it launched retaliatory strikes on U.S. targets in the region. This morning, Iran's Revolutionary Guard said they had carried out missile and drone attacks on U.S. military bases in Jordan, Kuwait, and Bahrain. This is Iran's president, Masoud Pezeshkian.
8: We must get out of this no war, no peace state. War certainly not in the country's interest. But if they think that by violating our dignity, our territory, and our homeland, we will surrender or back down, then let them only dream about it. This is not something that we will back down from.
0: The social media post made by President Trump this morning said, quote, Iran is all talk and no action. The bully of the Middle East is dead, in all caps. They've taken too long to negotiate a deal that would have been great for them. Now they will have to pay the price, unquote. For more, we go to the Iranian capital, Tehran, where we're joined by Mohammed Islami, research fellow at the University of Tehran. His latest piece, he co-authored for Responsible Statecraft. It's headlined, The Persian Gulf is Blowing Up. These three obstacles explain why. If Mohammed, thanks so much for being with us. If you could explain why, but start off by responding to President Trump saying Iran will now pay the price after saying that they were days away, the U.S. and Iran, from reaching an agreement, which he has said dozens and dozens of times before.
9: First of all, thank you so much for having me, Amy. I should say that this war, which is a war of choice, a collaboration between Donald Trump and Bibi Netanyahu, is based on a series of miscalculations regarding the Iranian people, Iranian political system, Iranian economy and resilience, and also the role of the Americans in the regional order around the Persian Gulf. Right now, Donald Trump is threatening Iranians while he didn't achieve none of his declared objectives during the war. The Iranian political system is intact. The Iranian nuclear program, which has lots of capabilities according to NPT, Non-Proliferation Treaty, is continuing. The Iranian stockpile is in the hand of the Iranians. It is about 100 days that the Iranians closed the Strait of Hormuz and the U.S. naval blockade cannot and couldn't open the Strait of Hormuz. And right now, Donald Trump is threatening again to bomb Iran. It is not the way that he can proceed. Right now, there are three challenges that they faced during the negotiations between Iranian and Americans. First of all, Donald Trump is thinking about face saving in a war he cannot win and he cannot leave. He's not thinking about the details of the negotiations. He's thinking about his social media account through social and other things. The second point is, while the Americans are asking Iranians to act and to do irreversible actions, they cannot offer Iranian the same irreversible actions. Right now, Donald Trump is out of his card. I mean, maximum pressure and the sanctions doesn't work. A campaign of two military powers in the region and internationally didn't work. A coercive diplomacy didn't work, and right now he's again threatening the Iranians. So Iranians understood Donald Trump 1 and Donald Trump 2 that sanctions relief is not something irreversible from the American side. While the Americans are asking Iranians to do irreversible actions. And the third point is about the regional order. Donald Trump sacrificed the interest of the American people. Donald Trump sacrificed the future of the so-called American allies around Persian Gulf. These Arab states, Arab states around Persian Gulf interests sacrificed by Donald Trump. The so-called, international order or regional order around Persian Gulf was based on American promises to defend these countries. But after this war, these Arab states understood that Donald Trump and the Americans will not defend them in any kind of circumstances. And right now, the Strait of Hormuz is closed. So Donald Trump is asking Iranians to trust him. And one of the most corrupted persons, one of the most unreliable persons in the decades in international relations, a man who has betrayed the diplomacy 2 times. Last war, Iranian-Americans were in active negotiations when Donald Trump and Bibi Netanyahu started this war against the Iranians. He asking Iranians to trust him and sign a useless memorandum of understanding and see what happens after 13 days or 16 days. Right now, he's putting pressure on the Iranians not to release the Iranian frozen asset. This is not working. And if he wants to start a new campaign against Iran, I don't think that he can achieve none of his declared goals again.
0: The latest news we have, Mohammed, about a reservoir hit by the U.S. military, that 20,000 people are out of drinking water. I think it's in southern Iran. Have you heard anything about this? And then specifically to respond to this latest tweet of Donald Trump saying Iran will pay the price. I'm wondering the response in the streets, those who support the regime in Iran and even those who don't.
9: You know, Donald Trump, for Iranians, is an iconic person who is famous for his lies and broken promises. Donald Trump started this war claiming that he's going to do something for the interest of the Iranian people. After he understood that he cannot, have this kind of very quick success by attacking Iran and assassinating the Iranian leaders, he threatened all the Iranians. He said lots of inappropriate words about Iranians, not only about the Islamic Republic. He said that he's going to finish the Iranian civilization. I'm sure that he cannot, he does not know the meaning of this, the word civilization, because a civilization cannot be done and cannot be finished by bombing. So right now, by bombing the water facilities in Iranian cities, Iranian understood, and they were understood during the war, that Donald Trump is not thinking for a minute about the future of the Iranian people. Right now, lots of cities, including Tehran, the capital city, every night are lots of people chanting all around the street against Trump. And also, I should say that, unfortunately, many of them are chanting against negotiation with Donald Trump. And it is interesting that after lots of negotiations in Islamabad, in Qatar, and also lots of back channel negotiations between Iranian and Americans, those ordinary people in Tehran streets saying that we were right from the day one when we asked you not to negotiate with Donald Trump. And right now they are asking the Iranian military, forces to retaliate what happened during the war.
0: Finally, I wanted to ask you, although it may sound strange, about the sports game, about World Cup. Mexico says that the Iranian soccer team can sleep there because they haven't been allowed to come into the United States except to play, though the Iranian World Cup players will now be allowed to enter the U.S. the day before matches. But I wanted to ask you about their PIN, 165, when they recently... 168. When they recently played a game, they held the backpacks of symbolizing the Iranian girls who were killed in southern Iran in Menab. That number 168 is referring to the children that were killed at the girls' school there with the U.S. Tomahawk missile. Is this being paid attention to at the same time, Mohammed?
9: First of all, regarding the soccer and football is a symbol of dignity for the Iranian ordinary people. Donald Trump administration, by these disrespectful actions against the Iranian team, is uncovering their intentions regarding the Iranian people. It's not about the Iranian political system. And talking about Minab, and I should also add what happened in Lomerd. They have tested new bombs with the Iranian, civilians and victims, Iranian victims in Minab, the girls in Minab, and also the civilians in Lomerd. It is a very, very sad story. Lots of years we should talk about what happened in Minab. Those girls and those boys, that kids in Minab, were not among these political calculations. The American, Trump administration killed all of them intentionally. This is how we think about what happened in Minab. We don't think that what happened in Minab is unintentionally an accident. It was not an accident because the American military is the most powerful military in the human history. They have intentionally killed them, yeah.
0: We have to leave it there, but of course we're going to continue to follow what happens in Iran and between the U.S., Iran, and Israel. Mohammed Aslami, research fellow at the University of Tehran, will link to your latest piece. In Responsible Statecraft headline, the Persian Gulf is blowing up. These three obstacles explain why. When we come back, as fans watch Game 4 of the NBA playoffs at Madison Square Garden, they too are being watched. We'll talk to Wired contributing editor Noah Schachman. His latest piece, The Shocking Secrets of Madison Square Garden's Surveillance Machine. Stay with us.

0: High Fly by the late legendary pianist and composer Randy Weston. To see him playing in our interview, go to democracynow.org. This is Democracy Now!, democracynow.org. I'm Amy Goodman. Basketball fans will have their eyes on New York's Madison Square Garden tonight, where Game 4 of the NBA Finals between the New York Knicks and the San Antonio Spurs will take place. President Trump's presence at Game 3 on Monday night brought attention to the billionaire owner of Madison Square Garden and the New York Knicks, James Dolan, who invited President Trump to watch the game from his box. This was Trump speaking to reporters last week about the Knicks and Dolan.
1: Well, I've been a Knicks fan for a long time, and I'm also a Jim Dolan fan. He's a nice guy, okay? He's been a long time wanting to win, and he's a competitive guy, and he's got a team that's amazing. The answer is yes, he's invited me. I'm going.
0: Well, tonight the world's attention might be on Madison Square Garden, but owner James Dolan will also be likely paying attention to everyone who's coming to the stadium, specifically watching them. For years, the stadium has been notorious for using facial recognition technology to monitor everyone entering the venue. A few years ago, Dolan defended his use of facial recognition technology at Madison Square Garden, speaking to Fox 5, New York's Good Day New York.
2: First off, it's funny what people think about facial recognition, right? When you get caught on a camera, which is basically anytime you go in the public, you're on camera. Right. I mean, you walk down the street, believe me, you're on the camera like you're on 10 cameras. What facial recognition does is looks at your recognizes your face and says, are you, right, you know, someone who's on this list? Right. So if you're a terrorist, right, it will say, that's a terrorist, right? And then appropriate action can be taken. It's very, very useful for security. In fact, Madison Square Garden, I believe, is the most secure venue in the country.
0: Well, a detailed investigation by Wired magazine reveals just how extensive the surveillance machine that Dolan has set up at Madison Square Garden. It's called The Shocking Secrets of Madison Square Garden Surveillance Machine by Noah Shachtman and Robert Silverman. Noah Shachtman's latest piece is headlined, A New York Cop Got Injured at a Boxing Match. Now Madison Square Garden is banning his lawyer. For more, we're joined by Wired's contributing editor, Noah Shachtman. Thanks so much for being with us. Talk about this surveillance machine as James Dolan, the Trump ally who invited Trump to sit with him in his box for Game 3. Talk about him referring to tracking terrorists.
3: Yeah. So, look, every sports venue is going to have security measures, of course. And many of those may involve facial recognition. But no venue in the country deploys facial recognition so widely and so and weaponizes it in the way that James Dolan does. He uses facial recognition not just to keep suspected troublemakers out, but more importantly, he has all sorts of enemies lists. And those enemies include people that he might be in legal disputes with, people that might have tweeted mean stuff at him. And in our story for Wired, maybe the most shocking thing was there's a trans woman who, for the crime of being trans, was surveilled by James Dolan's spy machine, second by second, minute by minute, even when she went into the bathroom, when she came out, because James Dolan didn't want her close to the team.
0: How did he know about her?
3: This was a person calling her for her own privacy, Nina Richards. And this is a person that was a familiar face at Madison Square Garden, that knew many of the staff, that knew many of the players, season ticket holder, and had been around the team. And we got a hold of a surveillance report from Pride Night a couple years ago, where this woman wanted to enjoy the game and had pretty decent seats and, you know, got a drink like everybody else and got some hot dogs like everybody else and even got escorted to an even better seat, which does happen from time to time if you hang around the garden. And second by second, every single place she went, she was surveilled, and that was captured in a detailed report that we obtained.
0: What did she do about this?
3: Well, That part we don't know entirely. We know there was some kind of legal dispute, and we know that she was eventually banned from the garden and is no longer allowed to be there. So it's one of many outcomes that happens with Dolan's spy machine. Some people are banned. Some people are merely put on a watch list and surveilled. Some people are given warnings. But to me, the more shocking thing is not just what happens inside the garden, but that around the garden and even in the greater New York area, Madison Square Garden security forces have assigned themselves the task of policing that these areas and acting as a kind of second ersatz police force in Midtown Manhattan. To me, most shockingly, is that when there are protests going through Midtown, for example, pro-Gaza protests, Madison Square Garden security staffers, according to a lawsuit that was recently filed, are basically told to surveil those protests and to embed, and one former security officer said he was ordered to embed inside those protests in order to do intelligence work.
0: Wait. Talk about Dole's head of security, John Eversole, who had his team cosplay as cops patrolling the neighborhood to spy on protesters?
3: Yeah. When I mean cosplay, I mean act as if they were cops, not actually put on cop uniforms. But yeah, they would go and they would bust, you know, what they deemed to be bad merch sellers. They would bust what they thought were ticket scalpers or just clean up the neighborhood. And they employ a lot of ex-cops in order to do that, one of whom actually had to be hospitalized after his work for the garden. So no, it's incredibly serious and it's incredibly strange. They police the neighborhood without any coordination with the NYPD.
0: New York cop got injured at a boxing match. Now Madison Square Garden is banning his lawyer?
3: Yeah, that's right. So it's pretty common throughout the city here for cops to earn some extra money by working for private corporations. There's, in fact, an NYPD program where you can hire cops through the NYPD to do some extra work. There was the guy that unfortunately got killed, Officer Islam, who got killed at the NFL headquarters maybe a year ago on such work. Anyway, this guy was working a boxing match. The rapper Lil TJ and his crew were there, got involved in an altercation. This cop says he suffered spinal injuries and wanted some payback for his, you know, hospital bills. His lawyer is a guy named John Scola, who's a famous lawyer in New York who covers a lot of cops when they're suing their bosses. Anyway, they filed a lawsuit, something that happens all the time, and MSG banned him for the crime of doing his job.
0: Now, the blacklist goes beyond MSG, right?
3: Absolutely.
0: The blacklist made by using the facial recognition extend to other MSG operated entities like Radio City Music Hall.
3: Like Radio City Music Hall, like the Beacon Theater, and like the Sphere in Las Vegas, that incredibly popular high-tech venue. In fact, we got screenshots from the surveillance system that showed a little girl, I can't believe she would have been any more than 8 or 10 years old, that had been captured by the Sphere's surveillance machine and had been labeled a priority 8, the highest priority threat in the area. So this doesn't just capture enemies of Dolan, it captures everyone. And some people get labeled as threats even when they're clearly not, they're little girls.
0: Well, we're gonna encourage people to read this as some watch the game. Who's watching you, especially those who can afford to go to MSG and watch the playoffs of the NBA? Noah Shachman is a contributing editor at Wired. We'll link to your pieces, The Shocking Secrets of Madison Square Garden's Surveillance Machine, and a New York cop got injured at a boxing match. Now Madison Square Garden is banning his lawyer. Up next, the Trump administration's begun dismantling a $370 million ocean floor observatory network that monitors ocean currents, marine ecosystems, and data for climate change. Stay with us.

0: The Price I Pay by Billy Bragg. This is Democracy Now!, democracynow.org, the War and Peace Report. I'm Amy Goodman. The Trump administration has begun dismantling the Ocean Observatory's initiative, a network of more than 900 ocean floor sensors that collect critical data on marine ecosystems, ocean currents, and global climate data. The deep sea sensors were installed a decade ago at a cost of $370 million funded by the National Science Foundation. The independent NSF board has since been dismantled by the Trump administration. The decommissioning of the sensors has already begun and is expected to be completed next year. Meanwhile, the Trump administration's push to expand deep sea mining and loosen fishing regulations. The closure of the Oceans Observatory's initiative was recommended by the Heritage Foundation's Project 2025 playbook for Trump's presidency. Scientists warn the move will severely degrade efforts to monitor changing climate patterns and could negatively affect weather forecasting and extreme weather alerts. For more, we're joined in studio by David Helvarg, Executive Director of Blue Frontier, an ocean policy group, co-host of the Rising Tide Ocean podcast, and an author. His latest book is just out, Forest of the Sea, The Remarkable Life and Imperiled Future of Kelp. Well, we won't be talking as much about kelp today, David, though we have to have you back on to talk about that. But right now, the dismantling of this nearly $400 million deep sea sensor network. Talk specifically about what it means.
1: Well, specifically, the Congress refused to allow the administration to defund this project for the last 2 years. So now they're disassembling it. And this is the cutting edge eyes and particularly ears of science in the ocean. This was scheduled to continue as the most advanced system for understanding the deep ocean, the circulation of the ocean, the warming of the ocean. It's supposed to continue for the next 15 years at least. And as you stated, it was the Project 2025, the Heritage Foundation's overall plan for creating an administrative authoritarian state, which includes a strong focus on essentially developing the ocean for offshore oil drilling and for deep sea mining, basically as a gas station and a garbage dump. And the result is, they said it was, you know, it was the instrument by which NOAA, the National Oceanographic and Atmospheric Administration, was promoting climate hysteria. And what they mean by that is accurate science that reflects the reality that the burning of fossil fuels is overheating our ocean. Last year, NOAA reported the ocean's been the hottest in recorded history going back to the 1880s. So we have these extreme marine heat waves that have huge effects on coastal hazard and coastal security. It's also 80% of the world's coral reefs were bleached last year because of the warming of the ocean. The kelp forests are the world's other forest crisis that's happening. We've lost over half the kelp forest that still are more extensive than the Amazon rainforest. And so we're in this crisis, and they're blinding us to understanding that crisis, because our understanding would direct us to rapidly transition off of fossil fuels, which are overheating and acidifying our ocean. And it's a scary moment.
0: So scientists have warned that dismantling the system will severely degrade the accuracy of weather predictions and El Nino forecasts. Explain.
1: El Nino is a periodic warming of the Pacific. It may, all the projections right now, or at least the predictions, are that it'll become more extreme than it's ever been this year, on top of which we're having a new wave of marine heat waves. The last marine heat wave that hit the West Coast basically destroyed 95% of the kelp forest in Northern California. And it impacts on towns like Fort Bragg, California. Fisheries collapse, tourism based on abalone diving, $30 million a year that was lost. The good news is people who were in conflict before, the fishing community, the tribes, the environmentalists, are all now trying to work together to restore the ocean. The bad news is they're coming up against an administration that's that only wants to drill offshore. And I've talked to the AFL-CIO in Rhode Island, where they've twice had to drop tools. You know, they had 80% completion on the Revolution wind farms off Rhode Island, which when they're completed will not only provide clean energy to the communities on shore, but reduce utility bills for 400,000 people in Rhode Island and Connecticut. On the West Coast, people are out of work because of the loss of kelp and fisheries. And, you know, so it doesn't make economic sense. I mean, we're literally at the point where it's cheaper to produce clean energy than to produce coal and oil, which were great energy systems for the 16th and 19th century. Today, in the 21st century, we're just facing off against greed and ignorance, really.
0: In the context of all this happening, if you can just talk about the main thesis of your book, Forest of the Sea, The Remarkable Life and Imperiled Future of Kelp.
1: It's the world's other forest crisis that people don't know about. And people don't understand that there are over thousands of species that depend on these forests, these algal forests in the sea. I have a chapter called Kelp is the New Coral. They're like the ivory and ebony. And it's not just the beauty that I experience when I'm diving in it. It's, you know, salmon and herring and cod depend on kelp, as do leafy sea dragons and wolf eels and whales. And people say, well, I'm not there. Kelp provides alginin, which is an emulsifier that's in our food and our cosmetics and our pharmaceuticals, you know. So every day, the toothpaste, the shampoo we use, the ice cream we eat, have kelp in them. And that kelp, the wild kelp, is the mother seed for an aquaculture industry that's 40 million tons a year for food and production. We're now growing, people don't know, we've switched. There's more seaweed, there's more sea farming than there is wild capture in the ocean. We're 130 million tons of seafood is grown versus 90 million caught out of the wild.
0: What kills kelp?
1: What kills kelp? Like coral, it used to be mostly overfishing and pollution, and today it's marine heat waves driven by climate change. And they literally, you know, the last marine heat wave, similar to the one that's going to approach this late summer and early fall, wiped out the kelp. It weakened it. You know, kelp and coral both have temperature effects. When Alaskan waters in Prince William Sound go from 46 degrees to 76 degrees, kills the kelp. When, just like when the Florida reefs went to 101 degrees in 2023, it killed the coral. And so it's the warming, the acidification, it drives diseases, harmful algal blooms. It drove a sea star wasting disease that wiped out 90% of all the starfish on the West Coast, 99% of the last predator starfish, this giant sea flower star that grows to the size of a bald eagle, 13 pounds, and it's cannibalistic and it's aggressive. And it was the last predator left after we wiped out the sea otters and the big fish and lobsters. And so when the sea stars died off, the little urchins came out of their hidey holes, reproduced 10,000%, ate all the kelp and turned these incredibly productive kelp forests into urchin barrens. And that's happening not just in California, but in Australia, New Zealand, Norway, around the world. And again, it's larger than the Amazon rainforest and people don't know about it. People at least know coral is in trouble. They don't know that the world's kelp forests that cover over a third of our coastlines, up to a third, is equally in trouble. And you know, I've got dual feelings. One, yes, it creates $500 billion of goods and services for us humans. But also it's just, you know, when I'm down there looking up at the cathedral light with some curious harbor seal, you know, chewing on my fins, it's otherworldly. I mean, we're literally spending $5 billion right now on the Aurora Clipper to send a probe to Saturn's moon to see if it has an ocean that might have life. And the Europa, you know, moon might have an ocean. We have an ocean. It's full of life. It's at risk. And we need to better understand the other 71% of our blue marble planet to protect it and not to let a few greedy individuals and corporations destroy it.
0: David Helbarg is author and also executive director of Blue Frontier. His latest book just out, Forest of the Sea, The Remarkable Life and Imperiled Future of Kelp. This is Democracy Now!, democracynow.org, the War and Peace Report. The planet is quickly warming, and severe impacts from climate change will continue to accelerate unless action is taken immediately to prevent irreversible changes. That's according to the UN Secretary General Antonio Guterres, calling for urgent action in a video release last week. He cited a new update from the World Meteorological Organization that warns El Nino is expected to arrive in the coming months with 90% certainty.
2: The science is clear. El Niño is arriving on our doorstep in the coming months with 90% certainty. The world must treat it as the urgent climate warning it is. El Niño conditions will pour fuel on the fire of a warming world. Impacts will hit even harder, travel even further, and cross borders with devastating speed. The only effective response is climate action equal to the crisis, ending the addiction to fossil fuels, accelerating the shift to renewables, protecting the most vulnerable, and delivering early warning systems for all.
0: Well, even as the climate news gets more dire, on Monday, climate scientist Peter Kalmus says he was forced to resign from his job at NASA's Jet Propulsion Lab. His new Substack post is titled, "I was just forced to resign from NASA's Jet Propulsion Laboratory. This administration would love for science to just go away." He writes, he started getting concerned about climate change in 2006, and at the time he was sure that by 2020, humanity would be on the same page about climate change and well on its way to solving it for good. "How could I have been so incredibly wrong?" he writes. "I overestimated humanity," he says. For more, we go to Chapel Hill, North Carolina. We are joined by climate scientist and activist Peter Kalmus. For the first time, Peter, not identifying you as a scientist at NASA's Jet Propulsion Lab, why did you resign?
3: Yeah, thanks for having me back. I can speak freely for the first time on your show. Well, the surface reason for my resignation was a mandate to return to in-person work at the laboratory. So I've been fully remote in North Carolina for 4 years. A big part of the reason I left Altadena in 2022 to work remotely was because it was getting so hot there and so fiery. There's a fire that made a smoke cloud that encompassed my entire house and my family for, like, I think it was over a month. It was about a month in 2020, the Bobcat fire. And that got kicked off by a really strong heat wave, like heat that I've never felt before. Birds were literally falling off of trees while I was walking on the sidewalk. It was just remarkable. It's too much for me. And obviously, as a climate scientist, I can see that we're on this escalator towards warmer and warmer and warmer temperatures, and world leaders are not doing anything about it. This idiotic regime now in the United States, led by Trump, still thinks it's a hoax, is waging a war against solar panels. It's just remarkably foolish. So that was part of why I left. And then 2 years after I left, the house that I lived in my entire neighborhood, my town of Altadena, burned down in the Eaton fire. So it's still getting worse. We're still burning fossil fuels. We're accelerating the burning of fossil fuels. This industry, oil, coal, gas industry, has been dishonest for half a century, blocking action, bribing politics.

0: in the hills there. And it is responsible for a huge fraction of the Earth observing satellites that monitor climate change and monitor weather around the world. The public doesn't really realize what a huge role JPL has played in monitoring the Earth. But more famously, it's responsible for putting rovers on Mars. You know, it does these spectacular landings on Mars. It explores, the planets of the solar system and its moons. So David mentioned the Europa Clipper. That's a JPL mission, which is going to study the ocean under Europa. And he's absolutely right, by the way, that we tend to really take for granted the boisterous, gorgeous life on planet Earth in a way that I think is, we have to stop doing. It's remarkable how we take it for granted. JPL also studies astrophysics, as many astrophysics missions, but it's just, I worked there for 15 years. It was my dream job. I was, one of those space kids. I was just, really nerded out on space from first grade onward. And it was a dream job for me. The colleagues that I worked with were brilliant. Morale, though, over the last couple of years, because mainly of the Trump administration, has been lower than I've ever seen it. And 30% of the workforce at JPL has been laid off or has left because of funding cuts and because of that low morale in the last year and a half.
1: How were you forced out?
0: So basically, I was told that I had to return to JPL by October 27th. Obviously, I couldn't do that because I'd be leaving my sons and my wife and my life here in North Carolina behind. We moved here 4 years ago. The kids are in school here. So that wasn't an option. I would feel very sad, probably get depressed if I lived in a little apartment alone in Pasadena. Moving my entire family back wasn't an option. So I just fought. I tried to put in for remote exceptions. The process was extremely unfair. I had saved up a lot of vacation days and sick days. I injured my knee earlier this year and had to take a medical leave. Eventually, I was out of options and I just had to leave. But again, the indirect reason, the larger reason here, is that Trump is not only attempting to dismantle the United States ocean observing system, they're trying to dismantle all of science in the United States. US has had my entire life, it's been this sort of island in the world for doing science because of the federal funding system. You can make a career in science here. You can sustain research because of federal grants. The Trump administration has already cut about 8,000 federal grants for scientists ranging from public health to climate science. So now basically, my whole life, there have been scientists from around the world coming here, the best minds, the brightest minds in the entire world. Trump has destroyed that in less than 2 years. And I think it's going to take generations to rebuild that if we ever can.
1: Peter Kalmus, for those who haven't followed you on Democracy Now!, talk about your last arrests. We just have about 30 seconds. The reason you got arrested time and time again.
0: Yeah, so I've been arrested three times. The first time I attached myself to a door handle at JPMorgan Chase because they're the worst funders of this dishonest fossil fuel industry in the world. And the LA police had a huge response with like about 100 riot police. So that action went viral. And it felt like a way to communicate to the public finally just how serious this is. I want everyone to know that we are in extreme danger. It gets hotter and hotter and hotter every year. This summer, especially because of the El Nino, could be the hottest summer we've ever experienced in our lives, but it could also be the coolest summer for the rest of our lives.
1: Peter Kalmus, I want to thank you for being with us. Climate activist who just resigned from his post as a climate scientist at NASA's Jet Propulsion Lab. His new Substack post we'll link to as well. That does it for our show. I'm headed to the Sheffield Dockfest in England. I'll be there on Thursday and Friday. We'll be broadcasting, and the film Steal the Story, Please, about Democracy Now! Will be premiering there. And then we'll be next week in Belfast in Northern Ireland for Docs Ireland. It'll be the first film to play at Docs Ireland. Then back to the United States, to Vermont next weekend, Juneteenth weekend, Burlington, Brattleboro, St. Johnsbury, and Montpelier. You can check our website at democracynow.org. I'm Amy Goodman. Thanks so much for joining us.

0: 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Today I have some guests with me if they want to introduce themselves.
1: I'm DJ Tiger Lily.
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0: And we all added a bunch of music for today. And it's kind of all over the place, but I'm sure it'll be fun. Anyways, how are you guys doing today?
1: Doing great.
2: Feeling splendid. A little hungry.
0: You guys have to talk like closer into the microphone.
2: Feeling splendid. A little hungry, though.
1: Very hungry.
5: Hungry.
3: Excited.
0: Two of the DJs joining us are visiting from LA. So.
2: Hey!
1: Excited to be here.
2: LA represent.
0: Okay. I guess we're gonna go back to the music.

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0: can't escape me! I'll chase you to the ends of the earth!
1: This is DJ Dillfeeder. The song we just played was Heaven Knows by 54 Ultra, and the one before that was LaFleur by Minnie Riperton, and the one before that was Baby I'ma Want You by Bread.
2: Before Bread, the song played was Pictures of You by Drug Dealer, and before that was Just Like You Used To by Jalen Gonda, and before that was The Boy by The Smashing Pumpkins.
3: I just realized I forgot to introduce myself in the show name at the beginning of the show. I'm DJ Bones, and this is The Graveyard. Right now, we're just going to do a little bit of talking, and I think we're going to do an icebreaker.
1: Yes! DJ Dillfeeder back at it. So the icebreaker is three of us are going to explain our first kisses real quick. DJ Tiger, do you want to start?
2: All right, this is DJ Tiger, and my first kiss was when I was 17 on my senior year trip to Japan, and I made out with a businessman in a packed Shibuya club, and he might have been in his 30s, 35s, I don't know, y'all, but just know it was good.
4: Oh, my turn.
5: This is DJ Ikemen, and I was actually on that same trip, and mine was with this guy. I was friends with him for a few years before, and after, it was just really awkward, so I would not recommend.
1: This is DJ Dillfeeder. I was also on that trip, but my first kiss did not happen on that trip. It happened when I was 16 years old in the Regal parking lot after watching Morbius. Yeah, I was in the SUV, and it was pretty awkward as well, but it was also pretty wholesome, so I can't complain.
4: Aww.
3: Wow, how interesting. I hope you guys enjoyed that little segment, but now we're going to go back onto the music.

0: Oh, all right. That last song was "Witches" by Alice Phoebe Liu. And before that was "Window" by Still Woozy.
1: And before that was "All You Do" by Magdalena Bay. And there was "Canic Chase" by Libby Seyfried.
2: And the one before that is "The Gazy Bay" by Wong Fei.
3: I think we're gonna do another little icebreaker for this block. So
1: yeah, DJ Dilf Eater back at it again. We're gonna go around the crowd and we're gonna share our go-to orders at a cafe. Lee, do you wanna start?
4: Yep. This is Lee, aka DJ Tiger, DJ Tiger Lily. I'm a woman of many names. My usual cafe order. Ooh, bless if you heard that sneeze, wow, guys. My usual cafe order is a strawberry matcha or a lychee tea of some sort.
0: This is DJ Ikeman. I've been really into Vietnamese coffee recently, especially I like it diluted with oat milk.
3: Chai.
0: Okay, who was that?
3: DJ Bones. I run this show.
1: Iced or hot, DJ Bones?
3: Iced.
1: What kind of milk?
3: Any milk. I'm not lactose intolerant.
1: Ooh, low maintenance. I like that. This is DJ Dilf Eater. My go-to coffee order, I do love a good Vietnamese coffee as well, but I'd probably say iced Spanish latte, 16-ounce, extra shot of espresso with oat milk.
5: Wow. Mm.
6: DJ Lil Rick, Americano.
1: Nice. And now we're gonna play some more music, so stay tuned in, ladies and gents.
3: If you'd like.
1: If you'd like.
0: No, you're not.

0: can talk.
1: Hey guys, it's DJ Dillfeeder.
2: So this is probably going to be our last block, and after we read the songs that we just played for you, we'll have one more song to go, and then I think we're going to have to pass it off. But I think DJ Dillfeeder wants to start.
3: Read it.
1: The last song was Chateau Lobby 4 by Father John Misty, and then the song before that was Real Love Baby by Father John Misty. And then it was Didn't I by Durando, and When the Lights Go Out by Naked Eyes, and my personal favorite, Love My Way by the Psychedelic Furs.
2: And then, yeah, those were the songs we just played, and we have one more for you, which is...
1: What's the Deal by Pink Floyd.
2: Thank you so much for listening. I hope you all have a wonderful day, and yeah, we'll play our last song.

0: Hi, KDVS Davis. This is DJ Grimm covering for Biko on Journey to El Segundo. I'm joined by a special guest,
1: DJ Mary Kay.
0: E Trinity Vanishing Point. That's what's playing right now. We'll get back to you. Bye.
1: Bye.

0: Hi.
1: Hi. That was really, those songs were really good. I was really understanding.
0: You understood him?
1: Yeah, wait, who sang it though?
0: It was Lou Raglan with Understand Each Other. And on this album, he is the conveyor. And the message he's conveying is to understand each other.
1: Oh.
0: Yeah.
1: Wait, what we listened to before that though?
0: I was gonna get to it.
1: Oh, sorry. I was curious.
0: It was Leon Ware with French Waltz off Musical Massage. And Top of the Block was Vanishing Point by E Trinity.
1: Wow.
0: Yeah.
1: No, that's good. I was really understanding. Like, the conveyor really conveyed the message.
0: He conveyed the message really well, yeah.
1: Yeah. It was, I know, I like the song. I like the background music.
0: Oh, yeah.
1: It sounds cool.
0: It's homebrew. You know what homebrewing is?
1: No.
0: It's like when you jailbreak the Wii.
1: Oh!
0: And then you can add games to it.
1: Yeah.
0: Yeah.
1: I don't think I ever did that. Yeah. My brother might. He tried to do that with Pikmin.
0: Hey, someone's actually here.
2: Hi, I came out of my final. This is Biko. But Grim is hosting my show.
0: Yeah. It was a last minute thing to host it.
3: Yeah.
0: But.
3: Yeah, I was gonna ask
2: 2 days ago, but I forgot.
0: Hey, it happens. And back to homebrewing. This is like, it's really hard to do. Mm. Like every time you'd fail, like you would open the app and it'd be like a black screen.
1: Oh.
0: And there's no music. So you knew it was successful when you started to hear this.
1: Oh.
0: So it's like, you're
1: this is like a beautiful sound.
0: That's a beautiful sound to all the gamers. So.
1: Yeah.
0: So if you're a gamer and you know this song, feel free to call in at 530-754-5387 so we can talk about games.
1: Yeah. My favorite Wii game was the Tangled game.
0: Oh, yeah?
1: Yeah.
0: Mine was Smash.
1: Yeah, I know.
0: Oh, okay.
1: Yeah, I could have guessed. Sorry.
0: Okay.
1: But now my Wii only displays like 3 colors, so I can't play it anymore.
0: Actually?
1: Yeah, it's like green and yellow and then gray. So everything's
0: sad.
1: Everything sucks.
0: Yeah. Okay, I'm gonna get... Actually, not the music yet.
1: Oh.
0: I have some messages to play for you guys. This is DJ Grimm with
1: DJ Mary Kay.
0: And Biko's in the back. He's doing his own thing. So. We'll see y'all after the messages. Actually, we won't.
1: Oh.
0: It'll be music.
1: Oh, yeah. Hey, see you later.
0: Peace.
4: You know kids will be kids.
5: Oh, I don't know why they're trying to make a big deal of it. It's just a harmless rite of passage.
6: If she didn't want to be picked on, she shouldn't wear that thing on her head.
7: If he's going to dress that way, he's just asking for the extra attention.
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0: There's some technical difficulties going on. I'm so sorry. I have no idea what's happening.
1: It's okay. The music will be soon.
0: The music will come on soon. Let me figure this out. I have to talk to my producer real quick.
1: Okay, I'll keep them company. Let's see. Other games I had on my Wii. There's a Pac-Man party game.
0: Oh, yeah.
1: That game was really fun. And then because of that, me and my brother watched, there's like an animated series on Netflix, and it's like The Pack is Back or something.
0: I've seen that.
1: I watched all of it.
0: It was actually on Disney XD.
1: Oh, I didn't watch it on that. No,
0: me
1: I watched
0: neither,
1: it on Netflix. So yeah. And then let's see. What else did I have? I don't know. Oh, I had there was like an Igor game. Like, you know, the tower guy. Yeah. I had that. And then I Spy Spooky Mansion. That was my other favorite game. I got really scared of it though.
0: I'm sorry.
1: It's okay. I'm better now.
0: It's okay. Well, we figured it out, guys.
1: Thanks.
0: Music is coming back now. Peace.

0: Hi.
1: Hi.
0: Hey, shout out to the caller. It was very interesting, but we're on a time crunch here.
1: Yeah, sorry.
0: And actually, thank you very much. Like, yeah. Sincerely.
1: Yeah.
0: So what you guys heard was Foolish Things by Future Flight. Off Future Flight. Self-titled album. Then Groove On by Willie Beaver Hale of Beaver Fever. Well, you guys might know him by Little Beaver. This is when he grew up, so.
1: Oh.
0: Yeah. Well, that was the top of the block because that was a long song.
1: Yeah. He really... That's cute that he makes his whole thing beavers.
0: Yeah. That's, I think, like, when he grew up, like, he grew up near a river.
1: What? Yeah. So they were like, he was like, those guys are really cute and they're really hardworking, and I want that reflected in my work.
0: I actually don't know, but I made that up. But it sounded
1: Like, yeah, I know. Like, I feel like that's
0: like back then, no, I feel like beavers,
1: they were probably more prominent, no? Yeah. Well, depends where he like grew up. Because what if he grew up in like the city and it's like he never like saw a beaver ever and he just thought they were cute?
0: He was from America.
1: Okay, obviously, but like that could be different from like
0: Arkansas, Forest City.
1: Oh, yeah.
0: Come on.
1: He definitely saw a few beavers. Florida. Yeah. Okay. Yeah, I guess he wanted to keep the beaver thing alive because I don't think there's beavers in Florida, no.
0: I don't know. There's ocean there.
1: Yeah, but they don't deal with ocean. They deal with rivers. You shouldn't. I thought you liked beavers.
0: He's a little beaver and he grew up. And he had a goal.
1: What was his goal? To bring
0: awareness. He's trying to figure it out.
1: Yeah. Oh, he hasn't figured it out? I thought he was like a big beaver now.
0: Everyone blooms at different times.
1: Okay. Aww. Okay. That was cute.
0: Yeah. We're going to get back to the music. This is DJ Grimm.
1: DJ Mary Kay.
0: And... He's coming.
2: This is Biko. We're listening to The Journey to El Segundo. Oh, well, I'm actually going to sign off because I'm about to leave.
1: Oh.
2: Yeah. So hopefully I'll see everybody in fall. For those that have listened since the beginning of the quarter, thank you. And I'll see everybody later. Peace.
0: Bye. I shed a tear.
1: I know.
0: Well, we're going to get back to the music, guys. Peace.

0: Oh, yeah. Hi, Katie Vance Davis. That was a short block. That was Patience by Rock. R-O-K-K. This is DJ Grimm, and we have some sad messages.
1: Hi, this is Biko.
2: Again.
1: Sorry, I was just chilling for the last song. It's just such a good song. But anyways,
0: You can say you had patience.
1: Yeah, I had some patience. 4 minutes of patience. But this is the last goodbye.
0: Official.
1: Not official.
2: Hopefully not official, dude. I don't know.
0: Hey.
1: Oh, hopefully. Cross my fingers.
0: Hey, knock on wood, bro.
1: Anyways. Once again, thank you for everybody for listening to my journey out to El Segundo. DJ Grimm's gonna handle the last 20 minutes. Shout out his music taste, bro. But anyways, I'll see everybody in fall, hopefully. This is... No?
0: We will?
3: Yeah.
1: Alright, bro, hopefully I get scheduled. But it's been a pleasure, so peace.
0: Bye.
3: Bye.
1: Bye.
0: And if you're calling us, it's like choppy on our end. Like, if anyone else could call us, feel free to at 530-754-5387 so we could try to fix this issue.
3: Yeah, because it doesn't seem to be working too well.
0: So, yeah, this is DJ Grimm and
3: DJ Mary Kay.
0: We'll see you guys on the flip. Bye.
3: Bye.

0: Yep. Just some beautiful messages, like, we're trying to spread kindness.
1: Yeah, love and kindness. Like you're words. A star, like, stuff like that.
0: And Isn't It Deep by the McCrays. Another beautiful song about love. And the top of the block, another song about love, Unrequited Love, Don't Want That Illusion by J.O.B. Orchestra. And we're going to send you guys off with another song by them, The Soul. This is DJ Grim and
1: DJ Mary Kay.
0: Peace.

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1: A national survey by Sears, the WNBA, and the National Alliance of Breast Cancer Organizations found that 62% of women underestimate their chances of getting breast cancer, and 31% do not believe they will develop the disease. Women are also not talking to each other about important breast health activities like mammograms, and doctors tend to talk to women age 55 and over less about breast health than they do younger women. Because early detection is so important in saving lives, the more women support each other and the more physicians emphasize breast health activities to all women, the better the outcomes will be. The Sears WNBA Breast Health Awareness Program will exceed the $1 million mark in cumulative donations to the National Alliance of Breast Cancer Organization.
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Hello, welcome back. You are listening to KDVS Davis 90.3 FM. Just a reminder, the following views presented in this hour do not reflect the views of KDVS, KDVS sponsors, or the University of California. The song you just heard was Broken Melodies by NCT Dream from their third album ISTJ. Before that was Only One by EXID Subunit, Soji Honey. Before that was Till We Die by aespa from their latest second album Lemonade. Before that was Drop Top by Miao from their first mini album My Eyes Open Wide. And at the beginning of the block was Blue by Zero Base One from their album Blue Paradise. So today for the story portion at around 4:30, I will be talking about my experience at Tomorrow Bar Together's concert at the Oakland Coliseum, which is within the same area as the Oakland Arena. I kind of talked about it two quarters ago, back during fall quarters, but I briefly mentioned it while I talked about me and DJ Noise experience with their concert in LA instead. So I'm gonna revisit that today and let it have its own full episode. But yeah, stay tuned for that if you like. Up next will be Love in the Margins by Chung Seo.

Hello, welcome back. You are listening to KDVS Davis 90.3 FM. The song you just heard was Starry Night by Mamamoo from their album Yellow Flower. Before that was Rough by Chi Fran from their album Snowflake. Before that was Cosmic by Red Velvet from their album of the same name. Before that was I Got You by Twice. And at the beginning of the block was Love in the Margins by Chong Seun. You are currently listening to Ditto by New Jeans. And after that will be Miss Me by B.I.

Hello, welcome back. You are listening to KDVS Davis 90.3 FM. Just a reminder, the following views presented in this hour do not reflect the views of KDVS, KDVS sponsors, or the University of California. The song you just heard was Magic Island from Tomorrow by Together from their album The Dream Chapter Magic. Before that was Background by BTS member Jin from his album Echo. Before that was Merry-Go-Round by BTS from their album Arirang. Before that was Noor, a single by Sunmi. And at the beginning of the block was Miss Me by B.I. from his solo album Wonderland. You are currently listening to Tangdan by Boombing and Tweejee. Up next will be Still Life by Big

Hello, welcome back. You are listening to KTVS Davis 90.3 FM. The song you just heard was Running to Future by Zero Base One from their album Reflow. Before that was Fight for My Life by 17 from their album FML. Before that was Goodbye with a Smile by IOI from their latest third mini album Loop. And at the beginning of the block was Still Life by Big Bang. You are currently listening to Panorama by Taeyeon. And after that will be Airplane.

Hello, welcome back. You are listening to Kitty Vis Davis 90.3 FM. Just a reminder, the following views presented in this hour do not reflect the views of Kitty Vis, Kitty Vis sponsors, or the University of California. The song you just heard was Thanks by 17 from their special album Director's Cut. And before that was Airplane by Hane Moonsoon featuring Luna's Chu. And currently in the background right now is New Rules by Tomorrow by Together from their album The Dream Chapter Magic. It is 4:28, a little bit early, but I'm just gonna start the story portion now because low-key I ran out of song to play for the original setlist. So I'll be talking about my time at at Tomorrow But Together Act Promise Tour in Oakland, specifically Oakland Arena Coliseum. So this is, I believe, after the pandemic, this is the second concert that I attended, the first one being ENHYPEN Fate Plus, I believe, either Fate or Fate Plus. I get those two mixed up all the time. But technically in my head, it feels like Act Promise at the Oakland Coliseum is my first concert because I was really sick during ENHYPEN's concert. So this is the first one that I was able to truly enjoy and live in the moment after the pandemic. So I believe this one, it was during May, yes, May 18, 2014, so roughly 2 years ago. This is also the fifth show overall for Act Promise. The first three show was May 3rd, 4th, 5th in Seoul at the KSPO Dome. And then the fourth show was their Tacoma show in May 14. And then afterwards, 4 days later, they have their show at the Oakland Alameda County Coliseum. So not the Oakland Arena. Nowadays, a lot of K-pop acts, whenever they visit Northern California, they would opt to perform at the Oakland Arena. But to this day, Act Promise is still the first and the only concert that I have attended at the Coliseum instead of the arena. And this is the first outdoor concert that I have attended ever, because the other ones that I attended prior to Act Promise, they were all in an indoor venue. So yeah, so CAR was indoor, GOT7 was indoor, NCT127 indoor, and obviously ENHYPEN at the Oakland Arena was indoor. So the show, kind of because it was during May in California, and I believe the show starts around either 7 or 8, the sun hasn't set fully yet, so it did kind of, the sunlight did kind of detract away from the visual of the show itself. But actually, let me talk about what I did before the concert first, and then we'll get to the concert itself. So I went with this group of students, and I had floor tickets while everyone else has like tickets in the 100 section, so the low bowl sections. I believe originally they had upper bowl, but they were moved down to lower bowls. My tickets were also moved. I was in floor, but I was in like the, if you divide floors into three different sections, with A being closest to the main stage and C being the furthest, I was in C. Obviously, that's not the actual section letter name, but think about ABC. I was like in a C, towards the middle of C, next to the tech booth actually, and then they moved me towards the first row of section C actually, which is pretty nice. They moved me to the second row, and then the fan who was in front of me did not arrive to their seat until halfway through the show, so it felt like front row for, I'll say, like the first 20-30 minutes of the show, which is pretty nice. So we got there, we got merch. I bought the version 2 lightstick, and then I bought the tour exclusive attachment that you could use alongside the lightstick. So if you
could imagine, the TXT Lightstick, they have these X, well, not X, was it like a plus sign attachment that is removable from Lightsticks, and then they were selling like a different version of that plus sign attachment, but in the color of a tour and with Ag Promise tour on it. So for my Lightstick, one half of it. So the attachment is actually two-sided, so there's two halves to it. So one half of my Lightstick has the original plus attachment, and the other half has the Ag Promise attachment, which is pretty nice. I'm seeing TXT again this summer, actually, at KCON. And so this is a bit of a side tangent, but I was talking to my friends who is going with me to KCON, and I was mentioning how I was originally going to bring my Zero Base One Lightstick, my Alpha Drive One Lightstick, which I recently acquired, and then I was going to bring like a third one, but low-key I forgot which one I was planning to bring. But yeah, so it was those two plus one more, and then my friend mentioned TXT 127 and Tomorrow By Together. That's when I realized that I do already have a TXT Lightstick, and while I don't have the original version 1 Lightstick for NCT anymore, and right now I only have version 2 for NCT Dream specifically. So version 1 is for all NCT groups, and then version 2 is separated by subunit. So I have version 2 for NCT Dream that I got from Dream Show 3 in Oakland, but I used to have version 1, and so I'm gonna see if I could get it again. And then I already have TXT. Hold on, let me just pull up, this is a side tangent, let me pull up the KCON lineup real quick to see which Lightstick was I planning to bring, because it was, P1 Harmony. It was P1 Harmony. I was going to bring P1 Harmony. That's the third one that I was going to bring before I realized that I already technically have TXT, and then I also have Tomorrow Together too as well. So yeah, it was supposed to be Alpha Drive 1, Zero Base 1, then P1 Harmony. And then I remembered that I also have NCT 127 and TXT, thanks to my fan. Actually, now that I'm looking at the lineup for KCON 2026, this is a side tangent. We'll get back to Tomorrow By Together. But Evan is going to be there, and Evan is Heeseung's new stage name. Heeseung used to be in Enhypen, and while I don't have Enhypen Lightstick, I do have their light band that you can wrap around your wrist. So I have that too, so that's 6. I might have to buy more rechargeable batteries then, because that's a lot. Anyways, yeah, so, but it was at Tomorrow By Together, Ag Promise, at the Coliseum, where I got both the TXT Lightstick and also the Lightstick attachment. I believe I also bought the photo cards there too as well. Or was it at a pop-up? I think the people that I went with, they also bought pickets, but I didn't. I remember buying the Lightstick attachments, and then I might have bought either photo cards or another album for exclusive photo cards, but I don't remember at this point. This was 2 years ago, but I do remember getting the Lightstick attachment there. I think we waited for like, I'll say like roughly like an hour or two, so not quick for sure, but definitely faster than waiting in line for their merch in LA for Act Tomorrow took 3 hours. So Act Tomorrow will always be like the worst experience for me at merch booth ever. I feel like Oakland Arena nowadays, like they open more booth, especially booth indoor, but for some reason, if I recall correctly, because this is at the Coliseum, there were booth indoor, but this was also 2 years ago when they were just started touring again, especially K-pop groups. So the operations were still like, there were still I guess technical difficulties here and there. But yeah, waited 3 hours,
when I got in, I got separated from my group. But I always do this, but whenever I got in early, like, I would walk at least like one circle around the entire venue just to see what's going on. And there were merch booths, but I already got merch outside, so I wasn't really wanting anything else better to as well, because I usually, like, most people get hoodies, I get like six, it is what it is. But yeah, nothing really much happens. Actually, one more thing. One of my friends who I did not arrive at the venue with was also there at the concert, and she was actually she was barricaded. That was her ticket was her graduation gift, her early graduation gift. So she had sound check and send off afterwards, which was pretty fun. I wish she was still in Davis so I could interview her about it, because she is the second person that I know with send off. I believe DJ Noise had send off, or at least had VIP for the Chicago stop. But yes. After I walk around the venue, I met up with my friend. We chat for a little bit. We took some pictures. Still to this day, like, that my picture with her at the Tomorrow by Together barricade is still the only picture I have on my social media. But yeah. And I got back to my seat. The show starts at 7:40. Yeah, 7:40. The sun was still up, so it was kind of hard to watch the LED screen with the sun still being up. But they had VCR ready, and the members were basically hidden inside this, like, round LED screen that acts as like a fence. And then once the VCR is over, then the LED screen would be lifted up, fly upwards to reveal the members. And they had like a whole like intro segment where I believe, am I mixing up Act Promise and Act Tomorrow? Because I had this visual of Yeonjun like trying to reach towards a crown that is like flying up on top of him. I don't remember if this Act Promise or Act Tomorrow, because they're later on. Let me maybe retract my statement and rephrase it. So Coliseum, this is my first outdoor concert. It's definitely not the only one since then, because I've been to BMO Stadium where I watch 17 and also watch Tomorrow by Together again for Act Tomorrow. But Act Promise is my first outdoor concert, and still to this day it's my only concert at the Coliseum specifically. But yeah, so I don't remember whether it was Act Promise or Act Tomorrow, but I do have that memories of like Yeonjun reaching out upwards towards the sky to reach for a crown. And then they started with the set list that I have pulled up. They don't have the VAR segments or the LED VR segment or the talking segment. So if I remember anything as I go through the set list, I will let y'all know. So they started with Deja Vu, then 9 3/4, also known as Runaway, then Youngwon Love Song, I Know I Love You, and then I believe they ended with Devil by the Window. And then they had a small talking segment right before this, before they go into Sugar Rush Ride. I remember this because they remixed Sugar Rush Ride for this specific tour to have more of a, I guess, traditional Korean sound. So the instrumental, so they were, I believe, wearing like a variation of Hanbok, and they performed with Fan. I wish they would release a live album for this tour. I know like they released like DVDs and Blu-rays recordings of this tour, but also usually like you can't really rely on the Blu-ray or DVD simply because they might cut certain performances. But I wish they would release a live album, just like how they released a live album for, first it was BTS for Permission to Dance, and then Boy Next Door also recently released a live album. So I wish they released a live album for Tomorrow by Together too, especially for Act Promise, because I really like the remix that they have
for Sugar Rush Ride. I might play Sugar Rush Ride, this specific remix from Act Promise later. I just need to find like a good, I guess like pro shot of it, then extract the audio from it. Because up until now, like, I've been rewatching the performances through like fan cam, so the audio quality is not really the best. But I do wish they would release the live album, especially for this tour, because I really like the remix of Sugar Rush right here. And after that, we have Farewell Neverland, Chasing That Feeling, Magic, New Rules, which you are listening to right now in the background. So they transition from the more, I guess, intense, angsty title tracks into brighter songs, and then they went back into more, I guess, depressing songs, I would say. TXT has a wide variety of songs, and like, I kept thinking that besides BTS, I think Tomorrow X Together could go on not necessarily an Eras tour, but like a tour similar to an Eras tour, where they, instead of Eras, it's just genre, because they have tried so many genres. And then low-key, like, Act Promise is kind of like a preview to what a genre slash era tour for Tomorrow X Together could be, because they did try to group like similar songs with similar genres together. Because after the more bright set with New Rules, you go back into more like depressing sad songs with Loser, Eagles Lover, you have Ghosting, you have Thursday Child Has Far To Go, Trust Fund Baby, Quarter Lives leading into The Killer I Belong To You. Six bangers back to back to back. All super depressing songs. It was like an insane set to watch live. I think still to this day, Act Promise, and I said this during the initial show with DJ Noise, but Act Promise has my favorite Tomorrow X Together like tour set list ever. Still to this day, because one of my favorite albums from there is actually Minisode. Was it Minisode 2 or Minisode 3? Minisode 3 Tomorrow is still one of my favorite songs ever. One of my favorite albums ever. I literally like every single song on there, and it was also one of the first albums that I have ever added to the stations at KDVS, so a lot of sentimental values there. But yeah, a lot of songs here. They still had a lot of songs from the older albums. They did not have Crown though. They brought back Crown, albeit a different remix, a sadder, slower remix of Crown, back to Act Promise, but Act Tomorrow does not have Crown, which is a shame. But besides that, like, most of my favorite TXT song was on the set list for Act Promise. Yeah. And after The Killer I Belong To You, which is, oh, I forgot to mention, Quarter Life and The Killer are subunit songs, where Quarter Life is subunit songs with Bumgyu, Hyunin Kai, and Taehyun, and then The Killer is a subunit songs with Yeonjun and Subin. So till this day, I can proudly say that I have watched both Quarter Life and The Killer I Belong To You live on stage. Yes, I saw Yeonjun and Subin perform The Killer live. I don't think they're bringing it back, because usually like they don't like to bring back solos and subunit songs for subsequent tours. So that's why I'm glad I went to Act Promise. That's why I was also hellbent on going to the 17 new tour in LA, even though it was during the middle of the school quarter. That's because I really wanted to watch Mingyu and Esgu solo stage live. But yeah, super glad I was able to watch Quarter Life and The Killer live. I wish they bring it back. I don't think they will, but never say never. They, for Act Tomorrow, they did perform an OT5 version of Gum, which is Yeonjun's solo singles. Technically not his debut, but it is one of his solo mixtape singles, so you never know. And then after The Killer, you have Back For More, the group version of Back For More. So originally it was a collaboration between the group with Anita, but then they performed the TXT only version for Back For More. And then we had a
Still pretty depressing, but a more rock-leaning setlist with Puma, Good Boy Gone Bad. I think this is also like a remix with more guitar for Good Boy Gone Bad. Then Growing Pain, Dreamer, super depressing, and then Deep Down. And then they had like one more talking segments before they move into I'll See You There Tomorrow. Kind of weird that they put I'll See You There Tomorrow right after like such a depressing and heavy set. I wish what I would do is I would move Magic New Rules closer towards the end, right before I'll See You There Tomorrow, just so that it wouldn't stand out too much. I remember they had like a talking segments in between here, so like it wasn't too jarring of a change, which is one of my not complaint, but one of the points that I did remember for Act Tomorrow, because they were sandwiching Crown, the sad remix of Crown, between two like not so depressing songs, so the whiplash of emotion was insane. But I think like Act Promise has like a better set list emotional wise, and they did utilize like VAR segments and the talking segments in between each like blocks on the set, just so like the change in tempos and genre wouldn't be too jarring. But yeah, also the extended stage for Act Promise was shaped like a stars, I believe, and during certain performances, like each member, since there's are five members, each member would be dancing at one point of the stars, and they were basically like performing like towards the crowd around the extended stage. I don't know if that makes sense, but they did utilize both the main stage and the extended stage pretty well. So where my friend was, it was towards like, she was closer, she had like a good view of the main stage, but if Tomorrow But Together was performing forward on the extended stage, all she would see was their back. But thankfully, a lot of songs, a lot of choreography was altered so that each member will be facing each point on the stars. So at least one members were still facing my friend, which is pretty nice. But yeah, so after I'll See You There Tomorrow, we had like a break before the encore portions where they perform Magic Island, which you heard earlier today. Then Miracle, then Dear Sputnik, then the English version, unfortunately, the English version of Cat and Dog. So this is the beginning of me always getting Cat and Dog for the encore. I wish we could have gotten Gum for Act Tomorrow in LA, just because that date was also, I believe, Yeonjun's birthday, or like close to Yeonjun's birthday. So like they did bring like a birthday cake out, so we did get to celebrate Yeonjun's birthday. But I wish they would perform Gum, because like, you know, it's his birthday and that's his solo song. But we did get Cat and Dog again, which is pretty nice. I believe San Jose got OT5 Gum. Still super jealous to this day. I wish for encore like they would bring back both Gum and Cat and Dog, and I wish like I would have gotten both for encore. That would be insane. But yeah, I mean, between the two, I would still prefer Cat and Dog, but you know, Gum would have been nice with all five members. But yeah, I believe, sorry, I lost my train of thought, but oh, I was gonna mention also side tensions. I will be going to BTS Arirang shows in LA. Also, that is also a birthday show, because that's Jungkook's birthday. So I'm 2 for 2 now with Big Hit's Groove birthday shows, because I went to Yeonjun's birthday show in LA, and now I'm going to Jungkook's show in LA, his birthday too as well. I don't see, this season is my last season as an undergraduate. I'm not going to say that this is my last time at KBS, because never say never. I'm not gonna close that window on myself, and I can't really predict the futures, but it is going to be like my last seasons as an undergraduate DJ. And
Technically for the season, this show is the last show where I'll be specifically talking about a concert or a live event that I went to. Next week, it's going to be more of like a recap and a reflection of my journey as an undergrad DJ. The reason why I don't want to close the window of me coming back to the station again and having my show again is because I'm also going to a lot of concerts still this summer, so I still have enough content. Like, I'm pretty sure like I can, there's still more, which is crazy. Like after three season of weekly shows, I still have more like events to talk about, and then there will be even more this summer, because for sure I'm going to Lollapalooza, which has aespa, G-Idle, Blackpink, Jennie, and Cordis. And then I'm also going to Cordis. Technically, they call it after show, but it is technically pre-shows for Cordis and Lola too. And then me and my friends were trying for tickets for Cordis in LA, because that's the Thursday before KCON, and we are also going to KCON. And then I am thinking of getting last minute tickets for Woodzu and Le Sserafim too in LA. So that's why I'm not gonna close the door on having a show again at KDVS, just because I have so much more content that I could use whenever I return. But next week is probably like more of a recap and reflection of my time here as an undergraduate. And it is the last show, the finale for this season specifically. But yeah, so I guess Act Promise would be like technically the last show that I'll be talking about this quarter, and then also this my, as my tenure as an undergraduate DJ. So yeah, I had a lot of fun with Act Promise, one of my true first concert that I got to enjoy after the pandemic. I like it so much that I went to Act Tomorrow. That's how much I like it. I don't think they're touring this summer, which is kind of crazy after touring back to back for 2 years, but you know, my wallet is not complaining at all, which is great because I already have a lot on my plate this summer. But yeah, I hope they would go back on tour show soon, because I do like a lot of their new songs from their latest album, Seventh Year. So I do want to listen to those songs and actually watch them perform live. But yeah, that's all I have for this show today, Act Promise. I'll be leaving you with one last song before I end the show today. It will be I'll See You There Tomorrow by Tomorrow by Together, from one of my favorite album up theirs, Minnesota 3 Tomorrow. I'm surprised I have not played a song yet, which is kind of insane because I thought I played it already, but I haven't. So I'll be playing it today. So yeah, thank you so much for listening, and may happiness always be with you. Someone like you is 세상 단 하나.

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Summer has begun in the city of Davis, but that's not going to keep Dizzy Gillespie from telling you about this radio station. Dizzy?

Look out now. This is the Diz. Dizzy Gillespie, that is. And let me give you some information. If you want to hear some good sounds, the sounds that's round, keep your radio tuned to KDVS in Davis, 90.3 on your FM dial. Look out. Ow. This is the Diz.

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My name is Dr. Andy, and this is Dr. Andy's Poetry and Technology Hour. It's a public affairs program that's been airing on KDVS for 25 years. The show is older than almost all of my students. Some of my former students at the age of this radio show are already having their own future alumni of UC Davis. A span of generations presenting to you poetry and technology in its various forms, often in the forms of interviews. Interviews with poets and pundits, prognosticators, people who care about creativity, people who strive, creative professionals, people who synthesize, people who say, you know, I behold the